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0: T-Rex. They're prehistoric. They're extinct. Wasn't long ago James Conner was getting over 200 carries a year for the Arizona Cardinals.
1: Yeah.
0: Okay. Maybe you think James Conner's washed. Tyler Allgeier, a guy that has been Bijan Robinson's backup for a couple of years, and he was still getting over 135 carries the last 2 years. That's 8 to 10 carries per game, not to mention how good he is in the red zone down by the goal line. I think those guys very well eat into Jeremiah Love's snap count and his touches. And I think there's a chance. Again, I hope I'm wrong, Brad. I hope you're spot on. I hope Jeremiah Love wins Offensive Rookie of the Year. I hope he's in the running for Offensive Player of the Year. But I am very worried that it's going to be week 6, week 7, and we are asking ourselves, when are they going to turn Jeremiah Love loose? When are they going to let him dominate this backfield? And I just wonder that you don't have the smartest, best play callers running the show in Arizona. That is a

0: He took 10% of that. $4 million a year. And yeah, is he ring chasing? At its core, by definition, yes, he is. He went to the spot where he could best win a title. How is that a knock on him? How? Please tell me how. LeBron James, if he would have stuck it out in L.A. with the Lakers, whether they really did want him or not, they're not winning a title. And so what, LeBron? Ask Lakers fans. Is LeBron even a top five Laker of all time? From all the responses and all the reaction I saw across sports media, across social media, Lakers fans kind of just felt like, hey, thanks for the bubble title. Yeah, you're one of the greats of all time. You're not one of the great Lakers of all time. That's Wilt. That's Magic. That's Kareem. That's Kobe. That's Shaq. Doesn't feel like Lakers fans, the diehard Lakers fans, really put LeBron in that conversation. So what would have sticking it out in L.A. for the final 2 years have done? Probably doesn't get him a title. And it probably maybe doesn't even get him in the conversation for the great Lakers of all time. In the same convo as Kareem, Magic, Kobe. So I hate that. I hate the whole, oh, LeBron went to the Sixers because he's ring chasing. Because all he wants to do is win another title. Yeah. What's wrong with that? What's wrong with one of the greats of all time wanting to win one more title and taking a pay cut to do it? I have zero issue with LeBron going to the Philadelphia 76ers because he wants to win, because he wants to win another title. It's his best chance of doing it. If you think it's in Cleveland, if you thought it was in Miami, if you thought it was in Golden State, you're wrong. You're wrong. Because the Cleveland, as long as James Harden is on the Cleveland Cavaliers, they're not a championship team. They're not. And LeBron and Harden, Donovan Mitchell. Yeah, again, probably that's a team that could get back to the Eastern Conference Finals. They sure as hell ain't beating the Knicks. They're not. LeBron with Giannis and Bam? And who? What other? They have no depth. They have no depth. And even then, and I still think Giannis is the top five player in the league. He's a big question mark every year in the postseason. It feels like every year. And last year, couldn't even stay healthy at all. Who knows? Maybe Giannis for the next three seasons plays 75 games. Doesn't miss a single playoff game. But the last couple of years would prove to you otherwise. And LeBron going to Golden State, that would have been more acceptable in some of your eyes, in some of your minds. Because, what a great story. He's going to finish his career with Steph and Draymond and Steve Kerr. Who cares? So what? LeBron, yes, he is ring chasing. Why is that an issue? One of the greats of all time is trying to win one more title. He's trying to become the first player in NBA history to win a championship with four different teams. I have zero issue with that. There are plenty of reasons if you want to criticize LeBron James. I think the ring chasing thing is stupid. It's played out. It's just an excuse for pathetic LeBron haters to use as ammunition. 310-840-4910. That's 310-840-4910. Before we get to the merits of what this Philadelphia 76ers team is going to be this year, let's get to some of your phone calls here on BetMGM tonight. Looks like we've got Andre in Mississippi next up on the show. He's on line one. What's going on, Andre? How you doing, man?
1: Hey, I'm doing great, man. Hey, everybody's talking about LeBron, man. I have no problem with what LeBron's doing. Because what I see, he's the greatest of all time. I don't know any employee of a league tells everybody what to do. They can't make a schedule without LeBron making the decision, right? He picks his own players.
0: Yep.
1: He's the owner. He's the agent for all these players. So he's getting money all kinds of ways. So if he want to go to Philadelphia, I don't have a problem with it, guy. I'm from L.A. Is he a top 10 Laker? No, he's not a top 10 Laker. He can't get a statue outside the Staples Center or wherever they call it now, Crypto Center. It don't matter. He's not a top 10 Lakers. But the point that Philadelphia got to figure out is everybody wants the ball. They got to figure that out. I mean, Jaylen Brown, all these guys want the ball in their hand. Do I think they win it next year? I don't think so. I think it's a one-year deal. I think wherever his son that's at Arizona, wherever that guy goes, that's where LeBron going next year. So for Philadelphia fans, I hope they can get him. Because if not, LeBron might be in Orlando next year. It depends on where his son goes. He's going to play with both his sons. We all know this. But do I think he's the best ever? Yeah. 10 straight finals. Nobody ever brings that up. This guy had pressure on him ever since he's been about 12 years old. He had lived up to everything that a man can do with a basketball. I don't know why it's so much hate for LeBron James. He's never been in trouble. He's never been in jail. He married his high school sweetheart. So what else can a man do? Give this man some love. Give this man some credit. You know, but like I said, I'm a diehard Laker fan. Do I think he was going to win the L.A.? No. We needed some more people with him, and I don't think we were going to be able to get it. Do I like Austin Reeves? Mm. He's fine, but he's making too much money. He's the Luka Dean. Luka, that dude that we used to have about 10, 12 years ago, he got that contract. I don't think he's good for the money he's getting paid. I got to congratulate
0: him. Hey, Andre, I'm going to let you go. I appreciate the call. There's a lot of things I agree with. There were some things that I disagreed with. I don't think LeBron is going anywhere else. I know he does have – it's this 1 year in Philly, and year two is a player option. He called it the final decision. He's not going anywhere else. I think the only reason it's a player option is because he's either going to retire or play a second year. I don't think he's leaving to go anywhere else. There are some LeBron haters that might be thinking, yeah – if the Philadelphia Sixers stink this year, if the 76ers stink and there's another team in the East that rises up, why wouldn't LeBron run and jump ship and join there? Ain't going to happen. It's not going to happen. He called it the final decision. This is it. He's finishing his career with the Philadelphia 76ers. He's not going anywhere to play with Bryce, his other kid, or Bronny, if Bronny's even still in the league. He's finishing it with Philadelphia. He's either playing a second year or he's going to retire. And also, you think he's the greatest of all time. I think it's a slim chance he could even touch MJ at this point, that he could even touch Jordan. He'd obviously have to win a title. But not a top 10 Laker, I think, is a little crazy. For me to say he might not be a top 5 Laker, I think that's fair. But then again, think about how many other, like, name 5 other all-time great Lakers that you would put over LeBron James. I think you'd have a tough time doing that. Our VP Monty says in our show chat, how is he the greatest of all time but not a top 10 Laker? And again, I agree and disagree with both sides. I think LeBron is not a top 5 Laker. I think he's a top 10. But, you know, again, it's the fact that LeBron spent, what, 6-7 years with Los Angeles? But over the course of his 21 and now it's going to be a 22 and maybe a 23-year career or 24-year career, right? This is year 24. I think I said could even go 25 years. I think it's the second greatest career of all time. But I agree with a lot of what Andre did say. You know, why has LeBron received so much hate, especially for this decision too? Why does he continue to receive hate about the ring chasing? Doesn't make sense to me. Chips. Shouldn't we value that above anything else from our athletes, our legendary athletes, that they want to win? Why do I feel like just staying in one place for your entire career, no matter how good or bad your teams are or how bad you might be towards the end of your career? They spent all 20 years in one spot. Why does that get valued more than somebody that wants to win championships at all costs? Well, it's because he probably then joins multiple teams, and so you have multiple fan bases that feel bitter when he leaves, or bitter that he didn't choose their team. And again, that was me when he chose the Heat over the Knicks. But I have zero issue with LeBron, quote-unquote, ring-chasing and going to the Sixers. 310-840-4910. We'll take a short break. We've got more phone calls to get to. Again, do you have an issue with LeBron going to the 76ers because he wants to win one more title, because he wants to ring chase? If you have an issue with it, give us a call. Give us a text. 310-840-4910. Also, the merits and how dangerous this Sixers team is going to be. I'll be blatantly honest about how good I think they're going to be. And this is coming from a Knicks fan. And I'm about to give them a whole lot of credit when we come back. 310-840-4910. I'm Pat Boyle. This is BetMGM Tonight here on Westwood One Sports.
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0: you earn what you get. It's not ring chasing. It's finding things out, and that is why a title of any book or any movie or anything should be called that, because it wasn't.
1: Jay, I appreciate the call. I appreciate the compliments. Thank you very much. Thanks so much for the call. Yeah, it's, you know, it's funny, and I'll just use a quick metaphor here just to tie a bow on this, and then we will get to plenty more. We will just go right back to your phone calls as soon as we come back, because we do have a hard out coming here in a couple of seconds. But I make the analogy, God bless any of you that have been with one woman or one man your entire life. You've had one partner, that's it. And I'm not talking about one wife or one husband. I'm talking about you've been in the sack with just one person your whole life. You've never known how it feels anywhere else. God bless you. Because like LeBron, I wouldn't want to be in one place my entire life. I wouldn't want to be one woman my entire life. Sometimes you got to go try other cities. You got to go try other people. And so again, part of the ring chasing, I feel like, is that. I have no problem with that. All right, more phone calls and some hot or cold when we come back. I'm Pat Boyle.
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8: A break in fighting. I'm Lisa Lucera, Fox News. President Trump hits the pause button on strikes against Iran.
9: There were no U.S. airstrikes carried out against Iran over the weekend. President Trump says the pause is because good talks are happening.
10: I think there's a good chance that something could happen. And if it does, good. If it doesn't, we go back to doing what we were doing 2 days ago.
9: Aboard Air Force One, the president tells me he's not losing patience with Iran.
10: I have plenty of time. Their whole shoreline's wiped out. The strait is in very good shape.
9: Iran has targeted commercial vessels in the Strait of Hormuz, a key shipping.

0: it again in 2023, and they lost in the wild card round to the Phillies, and which was also a best of three, but they got swept 2-0. Okay, so they've made the postseason twice in the last 6 years. But it feels like it's been a lot less than that. There hasn't been a whole lot of playoff wins for the Marlins in the last decade and a half. And so they start this series tonight in front of an announced crowd, by the way, of 11,000 people. And that feels like that's a good night for Miami, even though they did get back-to-back 20,000-plus attendances for Saturday and Sunday against the Padres at home in Miami. 11,000 people on a Monday, not terrible. And again, 12 straight losses. They jump out to a 5-2 lead on the Phillies, knock Zach Wheeler out of the game. And then the Phillies in the sixth inning score 4 runs, take the lead. And then they tack on an insurance run in the eighth inning at 7-5, going into the bottom of the ninth. And you're surely headed for a 13th straight loss for the Miami Marlins. And then they start off the bottom of the ninth, back-to-back singles, and then a hit-by-pitch, and then another single to tie the game and make it 7-7, and then a bunt single, and then finally a fielder's choice, because the Phillies have the infield in. They get Ruiz out at home, but then it's Griffin Conine who walks it off for the Miami Marlins. And what once was a 5-2 lead, knocking one of the best pitchers in baseball out of the game in the third or fourth inning, to then blowing that lead, the Marlins come back and they walk it off, beat the Phillies 8-7, and a 12-game losing streak. That's a heck of a night. That's a roller coaster of a night, if you ask me. 310-840-4910 is the number to join the show. Again, open phone lines in the final hour, so that caller Alex in Sacramento did want to bring to everybody's attention the Marlins win tonight. You can call in about baseball. You can call in about any training camp questions, fantasy football questions that you have. Any questions or comments or takes on LeBron going to the Sixers? How good you think they'll be this year? Are they going to dethrone the Knicks? Are they going to win a title? And do you have an issue with LeBron, quote unquote, ring chasing by going to Philly as his final stop to try to win one more title? 310-840-4910. We'll take all your calls and your texts when we return. We'll do a little hot or cold as well. I'm Pat Boyle. This is BetMGM Tonight on Westwood One Sports.
1: NBA has reshaped in one summer. LeBron and Jaylen Brown are in Philly. Giannis is headed to Miami. Paul George is a Celtic. And that's just the Eastern Conference. Who will challenge the Knicks for the NBA crown? Westwood One Sports.
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15: All right, folks, let's get started. Parents, thanks for coming. As many of you know, I'm Coach Mather. Tonight I want to talk about the season, of which I only have one expectation, that everybody gets stronger. When I say get stronger, I'm not referring solely to physical strength. Sure, we'll be in the weight room, we'll be running stairs, but we're also going to focus on developing mental toughness and grit, because those are the characteristics that allow us to achieve greatness both on and off the court. So how do we develop those things? By getting comfortable with a challenge. By cultivating the confidence necessary to overcome adversity in all forms. That's why I coach. That's my purpose. 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

0: I had Wilson Contreras. He's currently going up against the A's. Vegas leads 1-0 bottom of the fifth. The Red Sox, as a team, don't even have a hit yet. So still waiting for Wilson to get it done.
1: Okay. And I know that Brad had PCA. He's 0-for-1 with 2 walks. So we're still waiting on Brad. We're still waiting on Wilson Contreras. And then Lee had Jeremy Pena. Did Jeremy Pena get a knock?
0: I don't believe so yet.
1: Okay. All right. So we're going to see if we can pull off the mystical rare 6-for-6. But that's how we'll leave you on what has been a pretty good night for Let's Go Streaking. Fun show. Thanks to everybody working on the show. Thank you, Zach. Thank you, Monty. Thank you, Grant. Thank you, Lee. Thank you, Brad. I'm Pat Boyle. We'll see you tomorrow, 6 p.m. Eastern. BetMGM tonight. One Sports.
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8: A suspect at large. I'm Lee Silicera, Fox News. Seattle officials give an update on the deadly shooting this weekend at a food festival near the Space Needle.
9: Seattle Mayor Katie Wilson telling reporters,
10: "We now know that at least 2 people exchanged gunfire outside the Seattle Center Armory. One is in custody, and a second has been identified as the 19-year-old deceased man."
9: Noting this individual was among 3 people killed. The other suspect, a 15-year-old, remains in custody for alleged firearms violations and assault.
10: Police continue to look for a third possible suspect.
9: At least 4 others were injured in the shooting, including a 2-year-old boy.
11: At this point, we believe this could be gang-related.
9: Assistant Police Chief Nicole Powell noting officials believe the 15-year-old arrested and the deceased 19-year-old were associates.
8: Fox's Kristen Goodwin, the 2-year-old boy, has been released from the hospital. The man convicted of killing 4 University of Idaho students in 2022 has asked to withdraw his guilty plea. Ryan Koberger filed a handwritten petition from a maximum security prison where he's serving 4 consecutive life sentences. He claims his attorneys didn't adequately represent him and that his guilty plea wasn't knowing knowingly or voluntarily entered because of unkept promises, but he didn't elaborate. A judge has found singer David must face trial in the killing of Celeste Rivas Hernandez, a 14-year-old girl who authorities say threatened to ruin his career by exposing their sexual relationship. Los Angeles County DA Nathan Hochman lists the charges.
12: First-degree murder with the special circumstances of lying in wait, doing this crime for financial gain, and murdering a witness to an investigation.
8: Hochman says prosecutors are still deciding whether to seek the death penalty. The dismembered body of Rivas Hernandez was found in a Tesla that David owned in the Hollywood Hills in September of last year. 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
13: Here's your AccuWeather forecast. Overnight will be partly cloudy and humid with a heavy thunderstorm bringing flooding, downpours, hail, and damaging wind gusts. The low will be around 68 degrees. On Tuesday, expect a mix of clouds and sun with humidity and a chance of a thunderstorm. The high will reach 80 degrees. Tuesday night will be partly cloudy with a low of 61 degrees. With the AccuWeather forecast, I'm meteorologist Jason Caterina for News Talk 1480 WHBC.
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0: Let's do this. Let's do this, because I want to get back into the National Football League. There was a certain wide receiver that continues to act like a jackass. We'll rip him a new one coming up before we get out of here. But on the other side of the break, the commentary surrounding the WNBA has gotten out of hand. And I'll tell you why the league should be getting more praise than hate next.
1: 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Westwood One Sports.
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2: Here's your AccuWeather forecast. Overnight will be partly cloudy and humid with a heavy thunderstorm bringing flooding, downpours, hail, and damaging wind gusts. The low will be around 68 degrees. On Tuesday, expect a mix of clouds and sun with humidity and a chance of a thunderstorm. The high will reach 80 degrees. Tuesday night will be partly cloudy with a low of 61 degrees. With the AccuWeather forecast, I'm meteorologist Jason Caterina for News Talk 1480 WHBC.
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0: is the number. I want to tag in our listeners here on Westwood One Sports Night when it comes to this conversation. If you're just joining us, as Bill Belichick gets geared up for a pivotal year number two as the head man in Chapel Hill, he's got to put his number two on paid administrative leave for a human resources violation. Former NFL exec Mike Lombardi in hot water with UNC. He should have never been hired by Belichick in the first place. That was a big, big mistake for Bill Belichick in terms of his decision-making in Chapel Hill. And, oh, by the way, they went 4-8 in year one on the job and had no players drafted. The question is this at 310-840-4910. We know what Bill Belichick is. Six-time Super Bowl champion as a head coach in the NFL. Second most career wins all time. Most playoff wins of all time. Bill Belichick is arguably the greatest coach in the history of football. How much should this UNC job in the results that he's gotten here, how much should that impact his legacy? I want your calls on that at 310-840-4910. Your calls on Bill Belichick's legacy plus a fat boy in the NFC South is unhappy. We'll give you the details on that next. This is Westwood One Sports Night.
1: The wait is almost over. 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Football is back, and so are the storylines. We'll keep you on top of it all. Happy football season, everybody. Westwood One Sports.
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6: Hey, gang. 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Rick Zangler will be reporting the news then. It'll be time for Don Edwards then to check out the weather one more time and the skipper at 9:10. 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

0: That's another lost ball. 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
9: Westwood One presents America at Night. 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
10: All right, thanks for tuning in. We got lots to get to. The Trump administration is now asking the Supreme Court to step in on this voter list deal. We'll talk about that a little bit later on. Also, did you notice cigarettes are back? Yes, cigarettes are back. What are you talking about? We'll get into that. Also, this killer from Idaho who was just about to be sentenced after he pled guilty says, whoa, hold on a second. I don't want to plead guilty. So we got lots to get to. And then, of course, open phone calls and text messages and voicemails and all that. So before we go any further, though, every Monday we check in with Scott McFarland. However, we're allowing him the night off. I don't know who approved that, but I guess somehow he got the night off. Luke Radel joins us. He is a White House correspondent with the Midas Touch Network and is filling in for the big shoes to fill, Scott McFarland. Luke, welcome to America at Night.
11: Well, thanks so much. I really appreciate it. And you're absolutely right. He does have big shoes to fill, folks. Maybe haven't seen him before, but he's a tall, tall man. He towers over everybody. So hopefully he's enjoying his vacation and not going anywhere with a low clearance. But thank you for having me, McGraw.
10: You got it. All right, Luke, let's get to it. So President Trump stopped bombing over the weekend and apparently has decided, I guess, against an escalation. And now he's back to friendly negotiations. Set the scene for me. What's going on with Iran?
11: It's not exactly, it's a Monday, so it can't call it Taco Tuesday. But the idea that Trump always chickens out does have some credence to it. Trump makes a lot of idle threats about what he wants to do in relation to the war with Iran, and yet we've seen time and time again he's backed down when the realities of the situation run up against his threats. And some of the realities are this, McGraw. There have been several leaks coming out of the administration over the weekend that we just simply don't have the munitions. We don't have the bombs. We don't have the drones. We don't have what we need in order to launch an effective operation and campaign to take down Iran. I think that was one of the main concerns that folks had getting into this war. We're already trying to help the Israelis, trying to help the Ukrainians,

0: we've already been low in our stockpiles, and that's only been depleted even further since we got ourselves more involved in this conflict 5 months ago. And then the other aspect of it is a little less practical and a little more political, and that's the fact that this war is increasingly unpopular. There's a new Reuters poll out today that shows just 1 in 3 Americans support this war. That means that a hefty amount of President Trump's political support, Republicans that they're hoping will turn out in the midterm elections in just 99 days, do not support what the president is doing. And I think we've seen that he's been more and more responsive to that as you see those numbers get worse and worse.
1: We've heard about this shortage of munitions and or interceptors from the very beginning. I think they've done a pretty good job of like trying to disguise it or to mask it. But if it's an open secret right now, even his supporters and even within his own cabinet and even within his own White House are sort of alluding to the fact that we just don't have the munitions, you have to assume Iran knows that. And why would they negotiate with an enemy that's about to run out of interceptors?
0: It's what we saw when the president was meeting with Ukraine's President Volodymyr Zelensky, when he said in the Oval Office that Russia had all the cards at this point. It seems like in this case, Iran has a lot of the cards. They have proven themselves able to shut down the Strait of Hormuz, where 20% of the world's energy flows through on a daily basis. That energy has not been flowing for the past 5 months. That's led to the spike in gas prices, and obviously the spike in energy leads to spikes in everything else because you need energy to get things from place to place. So they know they have that card in their arsenal. They now know, thanks to all of these strategic leaks that have been coming out, that we are running out of our munitions supply. You saw the National Security Advisor, former National Security Advisor, now the U.N. Ambassador Mike Waltz on Meet the Press yesterday, blaming that on President Biden, even though President Biden hasn't been in office for a year and a half. Regardless of who is to blame, though, the pointing of fingers is not going to help them actually push their finger on the button to launch whatever they need to launch to win this war. And so it's pretty clear that Iran feels no need to rush and hurry back to the table. The U.S. is the ones that really want to wind this down for, again, those practical reasons and also political reasons.
1: President Trump has floated the idea of a much more aggressive assault, and then he seems to have backed off that the last 24, 48 hours.
0: I think he has this idea, and it was often termed the madman strategy, not a personal assessment of the president in any way, but it started under President Nixon. This idea that if you put some unpredictability out there, that it might draw people back to the table. Oh my gosh, we really don't know what he's going to do, so we might as well come back and negotiate. That only works so many times, though, right, McGraw? I mean, if you threaten, you know, 15 different ways. I mean, this was always when I would go on family vacation with my dad. You know, if we were having a fit in the back of the car, he'd say, "I'll turn this car right now," and that works a couple of times, but then once you get a little older, you realize, well, Dad's already booked the hotel. We've already packed all the stuff up in the car. He probably doesn't want to turn the car around. Then you just, you know, keep going. And that's what Iran has realized, that President Trump really doesn't have the ability to turn that car around. He doesn't have the munitions in order to launch these massive strikes that he's been promising. And so they're calling his bluff. And it seems like at least for this weekend, again, you never know with President Trump what's going to happen. But it seems like at least for this weekend, they've called that bluff correctly.
1: You know, and the other thing, too, is President Trump has, you know, as you said, has been somewhat bombastic in his comments. Well, now Iran is playing his game. Apparently there are billboards or videos on social media that are encouraging to do some type of harm to Melania or to Barron Trump. So Iran is sort of doing Donald Trump back to Donald Trump. This is getting into a war of words, and it's, you know, pretty scary when you have Iran threatening the first lady and the first son.
0: And that should all be, I mean, completely without saying that that's completely unacceptable. We've seen Iran make threats not just against the president's family, but also against his closest advisors. Folks like Mike Pompeo, his former Secretary of State, have had to have security details as a result of very credible threats they've received from Iran. That was one of the reasons why they switched up the planes that the president was flying home from Turkey on for the NATO summit, was because, according to New York Times reporting, they received a credible threat from Iran that they were going to try and attack that Qatari-gifted jet. So this is a very real threat environment that they're dealing with right now. It's obviously something, you know, you don't want to point fingers and look back at what happened initially, but when you kill their head of state, there is kind of a thirst for revenge that is involved with that. We did kill the Ayatollah and many of their supreme leaders, many of the people that we were trying to negotiate with in order to make a nuclear deal in the first place. Not a rationalization, but certainly something that, you know, helps to elucidate why they have moved in this drastic way to make such violent threats against our leaders. But obviously they've been doing that now for the last several decades. I think what we've seen as well, Lavra, is that they have played the social media game well. There are a lot of folks from my generation who have been seeing these TikTok videos, social media videos put out by folks in Iran, the Iranian government, that have won them over and have been making fun of the president, making fun of this war, pointing to the connections, saying that he's trying to distract from the Epstein files or any number of other scandals by launching this war. And in the inverse, Israel has not done as good of a job of messaging around their cause and the things that they're doing. And we're seeing more and more young people turn against Israel and their cause in this fight just because they're losing so badly in that social media battle.
1: It's like a Tokyo Rose. It's a 21st century Tokyo Rose, in a sense. But it's actually much more effective. And where you could turn off Tokyo Rose back in the day, it's awful hard to turn off the social media just because, for whatever reason, it's run by three people. And they, pick and choose what they want, they choose what is promoted and or what isn't promoted. So the strait is closed. Is the Red Sea still closed?
0: That's the other avenue that they have at this point. You're right. They have those rebel Houthi forces that are backed by Iran. For right now, the Red Sea seems to be open, but that's touch and go. And again, you're escalating from 20% of our energy flows to now up to 30, 40% of the energy flows could be affected if the Red Sea ends up being closed. That is a second phase of this that I think is part of the reason why we've seen the president back off of those threats and not actually follow through on them, is because he knows that if they don't respond to the threats, they don't come back to the table, then they could move further. They could exercise more of their cards. They do have more cards in their hand in this kind of very serious life and death poker game. And I think that's a concern for the administration right now, especially, again, that 99-day clock to the midterm elections is constantly ticking in the minds of folks at the White House, maybe not as much in the mind of the president as they would like it to be, because he's not on the ballot this time around. He tends to tap in a little bit more when it's more personal to him. But for the Republicans that he's dealing with in the Senate and the House, it's a very real situation for them as they're approaching midterms, heading back home for August recess and dealing with voters who are dealing with higher gas prices, higher grocery prices, and all the rest.
1: Last week, President Trump said he was going to continue bombing. He, was softening them up. They wanted to talk, but he didn't want to talk. He was getting ready to talk now. Apparently, they're negotiating. But do we have any idea? We only know that there's only a couple people who he would trust to negotiate with: Jared Kushner, Witkoff, J.D. Vance, maybe a Marco Rubio. Are any of them in any type of serious negotiations with Iran?
0: Based on the reporting that's come out, it seems as though Marco Rubio has largely stayed out of this particular conflict. That might be wise for him, given some rumors and speculation about his hopes of being a 2028 contender. He might not want to get his hands dirty with what's going on here. A lot of the heavy lifting has been done by Jared Kushner, the president's son-in-law, and Steve Witkoff, former real estate developer and a friend of the president. It's hard to see, despite the fact that they've not had a particular success with ending the conflict in Iran or even ending the conflict between Russia and Ukraine, something that the president promised to do within 24 hours. It's not a lot of success in doing that, but it's also hard to imagine President Trump firing his son-in-law or firing one of his closest business associates. In fact, I believe the Witkoffs are currently in business with Trump's sons on some crypto deal. So it's very hard to believe that even if the president was unhappy with the way that they were negotiating this deal, that he would cut them loose. So it seems like they're going to head back to the table with these Iranian negotiators. The vice president has been acting, it seems like, the closer in a lot of these instances. So he's gone over there for kind of very unsuccessful bouts so far, but exerted stretches where he'll go over and try to talk them through it. And it doesn't seem to have elucidated anything yet. But, I think everybody universally is hoping that this comes to an end at some point in the near future. We obviously saw the service members who were killed in the attack on the base in Jordan. There are lots of folks who have, if you have folks that are serving in harm's way or in the Middle East right now,

0: That's another lost ball. Why do I even play?
1: I'm Scott Life with First Tee Canton, and honestly, you're perfect for our summer golf-a-thon.
0: Perfect? 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
0: So my terrible golf finally has a purpose? 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
2: Nation of Attorney General Todd Blanche. We obviously remember Lindsey Graham was a presence and a force on the Senate Judiciary Committee, so we can imagine that he was going to be one of Blanche's strongest surrogates in his nomination fight. That nomination is coming up on Thursday in the Senate Judiciary Committee. There'll be a couple of other cabinet nominations and things like that that he'll the new Senator Graham, she'll have to consider at that point. But it does seem as though, obviously, South Carolina is a very red state. She will be able to hold that seat for at least 6 years, barring some unexpected occurrence or an upset down in South Carolina.
3: Yeah, we'll see. Luke, were you at the White House Correspondents' Dinner on Friday night?
2: I was not at the Correspondents' Dinner on Friday night. I have gone once before. I was actually there as one of the scholars last year in 2025. So that's what the point of the dinner is, actually to fund journalism scholarships. And so that's, I think, a very noble goal. The execution, I think some people could take issue with, particularly with this year's dinner. But I really appreciated the opportunity to be there and to get mentored. And it was what led me to the conclusion that I wanted to be a White House correspondent, was having that experience. So
3: how about that?
2: It's certainly a wonderful opportunity for those students.
3: Yeah, there you go. That's a good way to end it. Luke Radel with us, who is a White House correspondent for the Midas Touch, filling in for Scott McFarland. Luke, great job. Thanks for checking in. You did it. You did yeoman's work. We'll have you back some other time in the future. Thanks for checking in.
2: Well, thanks, Rod. I really appreciate it.
3: You got it. Luke Radel is with us from the Midas Touch Network, filling in for Scott McFarland, whose wife said we're going on vacation, and apparently he really doesn't have a say in the matter. America at Night. We're just getting started. Back in a moment.
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6: All right, thanks for checking in on a Monday night. It is next level hot here in the Midwest. I don't know where you are, but holy mackerel. It is next level. It is, oh my goodness, it is up over 100 degrees today here in St. Louis. The humidity, the heat indices, man, it's so hot. It's almost like it's 40 below. Right, you just don't go outside when it's 40 below, or you run to your car, or you get your car starter, which, by the way, the toilet, indoor plumbing, could be the greatest invention known to man. But you know what number two is? The car starter. That thing, in the dead of winter when it's freezing cold outside, you start the car. Right? The other day, it was so hot, I started my car to get the air conditioning going. I mean, that's how insanely hot it is. It is hot. All right, we got less to get to today, including the Trump administration today asked the Supreme Court to clear the way for an executive order by President Trump that restricts voting by mail, setting up a legal showdown. The president is pushing for more control over states' rights and voting laws, which is interesting because for years it was always the states had the right to create their laws, pass the laws, follow through with the laws. And, we basically had 50 state elections, right? We didn't have one federal election, we had 50 state elections. President Trump is trying to change that. So we'll get into that with a presidential historian who's written an interesting article in Vanity Fair. And then next hour, our dear, dear friend is back. Jessica Goldstein wrote a book called Retro. She was on the show a while back. She's noticed that cigarettes are back in vogue. We'll talk with her about that. Plus, we've got a former federal prosecutor talking about this alleged killer who is now recanting his guilty plea with those murders up in Idaho. What does all that mean? Speaking of cigarettes, I went and got a soda today, and just out of curiosity, I asked how much pack of cigarettes was today. $11 for a pack of cigarettes. He said, which kind? I said, Marlboro Lights, which I know they're not called Marlboro Lights anymore, but I was like, Marlboro Lights. He said, $11 for a pack of cigarettes. Whew. Holy mackerel. Stay right there. We're just getting started. America at Night, back in a moment.
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14: Fox News, I'm Ted Lindner. President Trump traveling to Michigan Monday, visiting a General Motors facility in the battleground state of Michigan. Retail to the success of the auto industry under his administration.
15: There are more Americans working today in the United States of America than at any time in history. How about that? That's to me, that's a stat that's hard to beat.
14: Labor economists continue to warn that persistent import levies continue to promote broader consumer affordability concerns. And demonstrators gathered in D.C. to protest Israeli Prime Minister Benjamin Netanyahu, who is expected to visit the White House later this morning to meet with President Trump. They're set to discuss more about the ongoing war against Iran. The meeting set for 11 a.m. America's listening to Fox News.
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17: Here's your AccuWeather forecast. Overnight will be partly cloudy and humid with a heavy thunderstorm bringing flooding downpours, hail, and damaging wind gusts. The low will be 68. On Tuesday, expect a mix of clouds and breaks of sun with humidity and a chance of a thunderstorm. The high will reach 80. Tuesday night will be partly cloudy with a low of 61. Wednesday will have variable cloudiness with a few showers and breezy conditions, reaching a high of 75. With the AccuWeather forecast, I'm meteorologist Jason Caterina for News Talk 1480 WHBC.
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21: For Sam Huff, it started here in the small coal mining town of Farmington, West Virginia. The only way out to escape the life his father knew in the coal mines was to play football, and play it he did. Drafted by the New York Giants in 1956, he became known as the man in the middle, number 70. He was one of the greatest middle linebackers the game has ever known. Sam Huff became Sunday's idol. In 1982, he received the ultimate honor, induction into Pro Football's Hall of Fame, where he will stand forever as the man in the middle. They're all here, the stories, the dreams, the inspirations, here for you.

0: to see and enjoy at the Pro Football Hall of Fame in Canton, Ohio. 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This message furnished by the National Football League.
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2: I'm Amanda Wilson. This program is called Drunk Driving, The Tragic Reality. A year ago today, WHBC News and Sports reporter Dan Palmer came to work like always. 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His car was hit at the intersection of Market and Tusk in the heart of downtown Canton by a man who was driving 80 miles an hour with a blood alcohol content of more than twice the legal limit. Dan was killed instantly, and a lot of lives were changed forever.
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5: A court late last week struck down President Trump's executive order restricting voting by mail. The Trump administration today followed that ruling, asking the Supreme Court to overturn that and to clear the way for this executive order that would restrict voting by mail, setting up a legal showdown 99 days till the votes in November. To talk about it is our next guest. He's a distinguished presidential historian. He also has worked closely with former White House counsel John Dean. He's a frequent contributor to national publications, including Vanity Fair, The Washington Post, The Wall Street Journal. James Robinault joins us, partner in Thompson Hine. James, welcome to America at Night. Thanks for joining us.
6: Thanks for having me, McGraw.
5: Put into perspective this court case on Friday and what the Trump administration asked the Supreme Court to do today. What does that all mean?
6: Well, Trump is trying to change the rules of elections by something called executive orders, which is the president saying we should do X, Y, and Z. For example, the one that you're talking about is to control mail-in voting and so forth. There was one earlier where they said the state of Mississippi should not be able to count ballots that come in. They're lodged by election day, but can be counted until 5 days after. So he's trying to do this all by executive order, and the courts just one by one are saying, no, that's not the way the Constitution works. The way our Constitution works is the states have the primary authority for the mechanism of elections. It's called the Elections Clause in the Constitution. And it says Congress can override the states, but it's only Congress. So all of these courts say it's not for a president to do this by executive action. It has to be done by Congress. And so that's kind of the big issue that's in these cases right now.
5: And so the Supreme Court has been, hit or miss, I guess, with either supporting Trump or striking him down. Do you think the Supreme Court will take this up, or what are your thoughts? Look into your crystal ball.
6: Yeah, I mean, there was a case, as I said, in June, in which Amy Coney Barrett wrote the opinion that essentially said what I said, which is the Elections Clause in the Constitution allows states to decide how they're going to run their elections, and only Congress can, override that. So I think if they do take this, they will come to the same conclusion, which was if you want to make these changes, they have to be through congressional action. A good example that people might know about is the Voting Rights Act of 1965. That was congressional action. It wasn't executive order by President Johnson at the time. So same thing today. If they want to change how we count ballots or mail-in ballots, want to change rules about how the post office should give ballots out to people and what lists should be, taken by them. That has to be done by Congress, not by executive order. So I think if they get that case and if they decide to take that case, which they very well might, I think it's going to be the same result that we saw in June with the Mississippi law about counting mail-in ballots 5 days after they're received.
5: So this jury or this ruling by this court on Friday, from what I understand, and explain this to me, because I'm certainly no lawyer and I only know my legalese from watching Law and Order, that they ruled that the 23 states that are suing don't have to follow the executive order, but the other states that weren't suing would follow the executive order. Do I have that right?
6: Yeah, it's kind of a strange mix. I mean, you really do have to be a lawyer to understand some of this stuff. They talk about things like standing and ripeness and injury and cases and controversy. These are all things that say, does somebody have the right to bring a case? And so the first question for any court is, do these states who are suing have standing to sue? Are they being injured in fact is the question by these executive orders. And the court said, yes, they are being injured in fact because they have to respond to the executive order and do things they wouldn't do otherwise. But only 22 states filed the complaint. And so the courts being courts said, we're not going to go beyond, you know, the people who have asked us about this. So the other states, you know, if you want to come and ask us, that's fine. But for right now, we're just doing the states that have asked, and we're saying you don't have to comply with this order. You know, who knows what's going to happen? It sure seems to me that if it's that widespread that the courts are going to find that the Trump administration is not going to win on the merits, then the other states probably should not be covered by this executive order.
5: Let me ask you an absurdist question. Let's say there's a state out there that passes a law that says undocumented people who are in this country can and should be allowed to vote. Doesn't the federal government have a right to come in and say, whoa, whoa, whoa, whoa, whoa, that's too far, federal government? And can't the president say that can't happen?
6: No, that's covered by a law. There's a law that says that non-citizens can't vote. That's on the books. So if a state tried to change that on its own, there you have an example where Congress has spoken. And Congress says, no, people who are not citizens cannot vote. So that would not be allowed. There was also various laws that were passed in 92 and 2002 by Congress, one of which requires that you have a voter form that says, you know, that the person who's registering has to certify and under penalty of perjury that they are a citizen. So no state could do that. That's law. Congress has passed that law. That's the kind of thing that is allowed by the Constitution for Congress to pass, and they've done so.
5: However, New Jersey accidentally allowed non-citizens to vote the other day. That story came out.
6: Yeah. Yeah, I mean, that's an example where they found out that there was a computer glitch that allowed people to register improperly. I forget, but the number was pretty high. It was like 6,000, I think, and some 400 then voted. And now the question is, what do we do with those people? Because it was a computer glitch that when they signed up to get their licenses, instead of it registering when they said, no, I'm not a citizen, it registered them as a citizen. So it was just a mistake. But apparently 400 people voted in two different elections. That's now been corrected. But it's a good example of where, you know, you got to be careful about these systems, and the states have to be vigilant about what they're doing.
5: So your article in Vanity Fair is an interesting article about the midterms. There are many out there who are running around saying the sky is falling, President Trump's trying to hijack the elections, and oh my goodness. And is that a bit hyperbole? Is that a scare tactic? I mean, do you really think that our elections this midterm are under siege and or a chance that we wouldn't have a free and fair open election?
6: Yeah, I mean, I wrote this piece to say there are a number of people who are saying that, as you say, the sky is falling, that if you connect all the dots, there are a lot of things that are going on that look like there's going to be some interference with the election. But I also wrote the piece to say, as a lawyer and presidential historian, there are safeguards in our system that are in place that should protect us this November, even if the sky does fall. So, you know, there's a law, for example, it goes back to the Civil War, that says you cannot have troops at polling stations. You know, anybody who would do that or who would order troops to polling stations would be violating the law and would be, you know, criminally responsible. And there's the other law after the Civil War that disallows the government from using troops as domestic police force. So those laws are out there. And my point in the article was, yeah, you better be vigilant. You better be careful. There are an awful lot of things that are happening that kind of line up with the potential for what some of these people call a rolling coup. That is, you know, little by little by little, things are being changed in such a way that all of a sudden, bang, you're going to have an emergency event that will happen at the time of the elections. And so the way I wrote it was to try to be as balanced as I could to say, we got a lot of protections in place. We still have a pretty vibrant democracy. This isn't Germany of 1933. But by the same token, you really have to be concerned about all the various moves that are being made that seem to be adding up to potentially interfering with the election.
5: James Robinault is our guest, presidential historian partner at Thompson Hine in Cleveland, Ohio. He's also a frequent contributor, including this article in Vanity Fair, The Washington Post, Wall Street Journal. Let me ask you this question about the SAVE Act, because you touch on it in your article in Vanity Fair. And I understand where we are in this world today, that people believe whatever they want to believe. And facts be damned. You'll read or hear whatever you want in the SAVE Act. But there's been quite a bit of questions in the show about what the SAVE Act says and doesn't say. And I want to ask you to clear it up according to how you read the SAVE Act. I understand, or we think, that the SAVE Act, if passed, you'd have to show you were a citizen when you register. However, would you have to show proof when you go to the polling place on election day that you're a citizen? In other words, on election day, if the SAVE Act were passed, does my real ID good enough to vote, or do I need to bring a passport or some type of birth certificate to show I'm a United States citizen?
6: Yeah, very great question. As I understand it, again, the states are the primary decider of who votes and so forth. So, you know, in the states that I'm familiar with, you do have to take your driver's license, for example, and show you are who you are. But you're not going to have to bring – if you're already registered to vote, you're not going to have to show you're an American citizen to be able to vote under the way I read the SAVE Act. The SAVE Act is for people who are registering for the first time or who have changed – or are going to change their registration, got married, moved, whatever. That's where then the requirement is that you have to go to your local elections office and bring, you know, a passport or your birth certificate to prove you're an American. But if you've already registered and you're registered to vote, it's not requiring you to do that.
5: So what's the big deal? Proving you're a citizen, what's so terrible? Why is that such a burden?
6: Well, it's not, you know, it really, I think, you know, the problem here is just like anything else in our politics. It's not a bad idea to have. I mean, I wouldn't oppose, for example, a national voter card, but you have to do it not like two months before an election. We should have a process where we talk it through and figure out what people need to do. We all go get driver's licenses to be able to drive. You know, that's not a difficult thing. But in this case, you know, we're just right around the corner from these elections. It would create enormous chaos right now to cause anybody who wants to register to vote to have to go through all these hoops, and people who may not have passports or may not have, you know, their birth certificate. I don't have my birth certificate, for example. I've registered to vote since I was 18, so it wouldn't affect me, but it would affect some other people that way. And so I think it would be nice if we could have some system that would allow people to have maybe a voter card, as some countries do, and have them sign up for it, but give it a time and build it in slowly so that people aren't caught short of being able to vote when they're American citizens.
5: Because I've read it a number of ways, and one of the ways I've read it is you would need to bring a real ID, but the real ID in only a number of states has your citizen moniker on that real ID. All the other states, when you go and vote, you would have to show citizenship when you go and vote, but you don't read it that way.
6: No, I don't. And you're right. There are like five states that have on your driver's license, you know, American citizenship, your citizenship on it. Not many have that.
5: Yeah.
6: And usually they're ones that, you know, border Canada, for example. So, no, I don't read it that way. I read it as your states decide what you need to have when you come to vote if you're already registered to vote. But if you're registering for the first time, if this act had been passed, then there's a real burden for people to get to their local, you know, elections office and bring some sort of evidence that they're an American citizen.
5: Do we have any idea how many non-citizens have voted over the? I mean, we know about New Jersey. It happened in Oregon. Do we have any evidence of how many people, not just non-citizens, but people who double voted? You know, they live in Florida and they live in California and they vote in both places. Do we have any idea how many people vote illegally in this country?
6: Yeah, we've that has been pretty well studied, and it's infinitesimal, as I say in the article. The best study that I know about is in Iowa, that they, in the last year or so, they took a look at this and really found, you know, out of millions and millions of voters, maybe a handful of people who voted illegally. It really is not something that is systemic at all. It's not very common. And so, you know, every time it's been looked at and studied very closely, people find that the percentage is like 0.0001. Even in New Jersey, you know, you have 400 people that had voted by accident of a glitch. You've got, you know, out of four or five million votes. So it's still a small number. And that's the biggest that I've seen. The rest of them are in the, you know, handful 20 type numbers. They're really small.
5: James Roblin, last question for you. And it's interesting because a lot of people think this will hurt Democrats. Just pure politics question. A lot of people think this will hurt Democrats because Democrats are late voters. They might not carry around all the proper ID and whatever else. But isn't there a large number of Republicans who vote by mail? And aren't there a large number of Republicans who vote absentee? And aren't there a lot of Republicans who, if you talk about the corrupt elections, they're probably more tend not to vote because they don't believe their vote counts? And won't this hurt a Republican turnout and or a Republican votes maybe more than the Democratic side of this?
6: Yeah, and I think you're hitting it right on the head, McGraw. I mean, this is why the Senate's not passing the SAVE Act. They understand that it would hurt Republicans a lot, too. And, you know, you think about mail-in voting, for example. The first time we had absentee balloting was in the Civil War to allow our soldiers to vote. It's the way Lincoln got reelected. Same with World War One. So, you know, we have a long history of allowing mail-in and absentee voting. And the question is just the integrity. It would be helpful if we got together with a Congress that would pass laws that everybody would agree this makes us feel secure about our voting, which we should feel that way.
5: James Roblin, partner with Thompson Hine, distinguished presidential historian, has an article out in Vanity Fair about all this stuff. James, thank you for your insights. Have a good day.
6: Thank you.
5: You got it. America at Night, back in a moment.
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0: Coming to you from the heart of the nation, this is America at Night with McGraw-Millhaven.
1: All right, we got just mere moments to go. From the text line, don't forget, text messages are alive and well. 1-844-2-McGraw, 1-844-262-4729. Here's one from Omaha. Let's see here. In Nebraska, there are 11 counties that are mail-in only. Wow, I didn't know that. There are only mail, there are 11 mail-in counties only in Nebraska. If the SAVE Act were to go into effect, those people, you wouldn't be allowed to mail in. So you got to wonder, right? I'm sure it's pretty expansive. It's probably a not very well populated area. You know, you might have to travel, you know, 40, 50 minutes, an hour to the polling place. So mail-in only makes it easier for everybody to sort of vote, makes it more accessible. You got to figure some people wouldn't vote if it wasn't mail-in only. And that's a ruby red state. So this whole mail-in ballot thing could hurt Republicans, if not more than Democrats. That's a dirty little secret nobody's talking about. All right, stay right there. Smoking is back on the uptick. Believe it or not, young kids are smoking now. It seems to be all the rage. We'll talk to a millennial about it coming up here in just a minute. Our executive director is Alex Hinton. Behind the stick tonight is Richard Good. I'm McGraw-Millhaven, and this is America at Night on Westwood One.
2: It's only a dream at first, but to a special few who make it to the Pro Football Hall of Fame, it's the ultimate honor.
3: It was the most exciting moment of my life.
2: For Sam Huff, it started here in the small coal mining town of Farmington, West Virginia. 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And play it he did. Drafted with the New York Giants in 1956, he became known as the man in the middle, number 70. He was one of the greatest middle linebackers the game has ever known. Sam Huff became Sunday's idol. In 1982, he received the ultimate honor, induction into Pro Football's Hall of Fame, where he will stand forever as the man in the middle. They're all here. The stories, the dreams, the inspirations, here for you to see and enjoy. At the Pro Football Hall of Fame in Canton, Ohio. Don't miss it. This message furnished by the National Football League.
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7: The Israeli Prime Minister to D.C. I'm Ted Lindner, Fox News. Demonstrators gathering in Washington Monday to protest against Israeli Prime Minister Benjamin Netanyahu, who's expected to visit the White House later this morning Tuesday to meet with President Trump about the ongoing conflict against Iran. Many of the protesters with signs reading Free Gaza and Expose Israel's Control of Washington. The meeting is set for 11 a.m. Netanyahu's visit comes as the U.S. has not had any exchange of attacks with Iran for the past 3 days. During his meeting with President Trump, he's reportedly planning to present evidence that Iran is expanding activity at its Pickaxe Mountain nuclear site and not negotiating in good faith over its nuclear program. President Trump also set to be a guest on Fox and Friends Tuesday morning at 8:30 Eastern Time to discuss the latest developments with Iran and upcoming meetings with Ukraine's President Volodymyr Zelensky and Israeli Prime Minister Benjamin Netanyahu. Kentucky Republican Senator Rand Paul has released personal writings of Dr. Anthony Fauci, Fox's Mark Meredith has more on this.
8: Fauci has long said publicly he does not believe the virus was the result of a lab leak. But in his diary, he also writes this, January 2020, now we know the market, the wet market in Wuhan, was not the source. It was the amplifier. Having said that, somewhere that virus jumped from animals to humans. Fauci also details the very hot and cold relationship he had with President Trump. Also in April 2020, he goes, the far right is tweeting to fire me. The president even retweeted the tweet that said to fire me. We'll see how the day goes. A month later, May 2020, he writes, received two packages of cookies from Joe and Jill Biden with the note, you are our hero. Stay strong and healthy. We need you.
7: In the diary post release, the former NIAID director also expressed amusement at his heightened media attention during the pandemic. 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
9: Here's your AccuWeather forecast. Overnight will be partly cloudy and humid with a heavy thunderstorm bringing flooding, downpours, hail, and damaging wind gusts. The low will be around 68 degrees. On Tuesday, expect a mix of clouds and sun with humidity and a chance of a thunderstorm. The high will reach 80 degrees. Tuesday night will be partly cloudy with a low of 61 degrees. With the AccuWeather forecast, I'm meteorologist Jason Caterina for News Talk 1480 WHBC.
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1: Later on, we're going to talk to a federal prosecutor next hour about this unbelievable story about this Idaho shooter who drove across the country to kill those college students in Idaho, pled guilty, and now, after the all the way at the end of this thing, he's decided to rescind his guilty plea. We'll talk about that a little bit later on. And, of course, open phones next hour. For open phones, open text messages, open voicemails. We got all that coming up. But one of our favorites in the 6 months, 7 months we've been doing this show, she burst on the scene with her debut novel in June. And she was, I think, the week before it came out, she was on the show. And we had so much fun. We wanted to invite her back. We put her on the list. She's also a writer for the Washington Post, has written an article about smoking. Jessica Goldstein, welcome back to America at Night.
17: Thank you so much for having me.
1: Did you tell your parents you were going to be on the radio tonight?
17: I told everybody.
1: Okay,
17: I've been singing it from the rooftops. I've been sending the link around. I don't want anyone to miss this.
1: Okay, good. How's the book tour going?
17: It's been fantastic. I've been everywhere. I was here in my beloved city of Washington, D.C. I was in Chicago. I just went to New York, was at Books or Magic in Brooklyn. So it's been incredible. It's very surreal and exciting to walk into a bookstore and see it on the table at the front where it belongs, next to all the other big books out there.
1: And have you gotten tired of signing a autographed copy, or do you still get a rush from doing it?
17: I still feel so glittery doing that. It's still very, very thrilling to me.
1: Yeah, yeah, good stuff. The novel is a retro. Maybe if we have time, we'll talk about it towards the end of the novel. But what I find interesting, Jessica Goldstein, author of the book Retro, is that this article you wrote in the Washington Post about smoking, you had your main character smoking in the book Retro before you wrote the article about smoking. Is there a connection, or did you notice this on your own years ago?
17: So when I was working on the novel Retro, which is about a time travel agency that takes wealthy tourists on vacations to the past, one of the first things that I knew would be true of the people who work there is that, oh, they're all going to be addicted to cigarettes because they're going to spend all their time traveling. And in the past, I mean, you get before 1994, you could smoke in the maternity ward. It was a lawless place for cigarettes. So I was already thinking about smoking. And I need to say, because I did tell my parents to listen to this, I don't smoke. I'm just an observer of a cultural phenomenon. And so I've been thinking about smoking. And as a millennial, there had been this dip in cigarettes as being very central to our social partying lives. They kind of fell out of favor a bit. But I had noticed recently that cigarettes are back. They are back at like the cultural center. If you have looked at any like celebrity Instagrams or magazine covers, you've probably seen Kylie Jenner on the cover of Vanity Fair smoking a cigarette, Dua Lipa smoking cigarettes at her wedding. People who I think in, say, let's say like 10, 15 years ago would have been trying to hide or at least not so brazenly model smoking are now smoking all the time. And it does seem like among a certain social set who had turned away from cigarettes, we are in a moment where people are kind of saying, oh my God, just give me one little social cig. How bad can it be?
1: All right. So I've noticed that Jeremy Allen White, the guy who played Springsteen, the guy who was in the Hulu series, Chef, the guy Chef the whole time.
17: The bear.
1: Thank you. He smokes, and he smokes so good. And I haven't had a cigarette since it's been 25 years, maybe I haven't had a cigarette. But every time I see him smoke, it's like, oh, yeah, now you're talking. So, I mean, there's something, it always had cachet. It always had hipster written all over it. It always had that sort of young, sexy, sort of just a hint of danger sort of air to it. You're saying that went away, or was that always there in some way, shape, or form?
17: So I think there was this cultural moment, let's say between 2000, 2010, you get the rise of all of these laws restricting smoking in the United States. You get these very effective anti-smoking campaigns from like the Truth organization. And smoking becomes sort of a signifier, yes, of being bad, but also of being like a bit of a burnout. It's not necessarily perceived as bad in a cool way. But I think a few things happened that have brought cigarettes kind of back into favor. And I should add that cigarettes are back in like a cultural cachet way. They're not actually back in a quantitative way. Nicotine use is up. Cigarette use is down. But the nicotine use that's up are like Zyn and vaping. But here's the thing about vaping. It's ugly. It's lame. And no one looks cool sucking down on a vape. But cigarettes, and this is so, it's so retro, cigarettes have this nostalgia factor. Cigarettes feel like old Hollywood. They feel very 90s cool. If you think about that FX show about JFK and Carolyn Bessette, like it, they're smoking constantly and it looks so romantic. It really has a kind of allure for people. And I also think we're in this kind of post-pandemic cultural moment where it feels like all the rules are gone, all the brakes are off, and people are not feeling super optimistic about the world, about the future. And when you feel like so many bad things are happening that are out of your control, it's like, can I just get a light for the end of the world? Like, really? I can't have one cigarette. It's all falling apart.
1: Okay, Kylie Jenner does it, or Dua Lipa, or Jeremy Allen White. Those are hipsters. They're on Instagram. They're influencers. But you're out there. You're out in the social scenes. You're a millennial, I think. I think you're a millennial.
17: I am. Okay. I'm a millennial.
1: I won't hold that against you. Do you see, do you see when you're out at the bars and restaurants and in the social settings, do you see more and more people smoking than you saw, say, 5-10 years ago?
17: Yeah, there's more of what I consider like social smoking, more of the party cigarette, more of the like, I'm going to leave the house party and go out on the stoop and have a cig, more of like a drunk cigarette. One of my best friends, Emily Atkin, who you may all know as the author of the climate crisis newsletter Heated, has this fantastic tank top. It's like an electric blue and it says in all caps, please do not give me a cigarette, no matter what I say. And she wears it out and it's such a hit. Because I think it speaks to like this moment that we're in, which is people know they're not supposed to ask for a cigarette, but they want one. It's like a transgression that's kind of back in favor.
1: So today, in doing some research for the show, I went into a convenience shop and I asked how much for a pack of Marlboro Lights. And in Missouri, they told me it was $11. In Washington, D.C., where you are, it's $14 a pack for a pack of cigarettes. Now, back in the day, you'd bum a cigarette or two. It was $2 a pack, I don't know, $3 a pack maybe. But $14 a pack, I ain't giving anybody a cigarette if it's $14 a pack. So who's bumming cigarettes now these days?
17: Oh, God, that's such a great question. You know what? I think that there's just this feeling. It's kind of like how people are willing to spend $8 on an iced latte. Everything is $1 million. Everything. So it's kind of like the little treat budget just gets bigger and bigger because it's trying to keep pace with everything. I mean, a carton of cigarettes, that's 2 cartons of eggs. Like, you can justify it however you want. And I think it helps that today's social smokers are not smoking the way that people who are like seriously addicted to cigarettes are smoking. They're not going through those packs. It's not a pack a day situation. It's like a cig every 1 or 2 weeks.
1: Well, maybe. I would have somebody Venmo me money for the cigarette you just bummed from me. Venmo me $2 and I'll give you a cigarette. All right. Washington Post story about smoking. It's now the new rage. Really, what's been the reaction since the article came out, Jessica?
17: Well, the reaction has been wild because, as often happens, I think people assume that if you write a story about something, you are endorsing the thing that you're writing about. So I've gotten a lot of messages from people who are angry at me for saying that I think smoking is cool. And I'm just saying that that is what is happening currently in the culture. I am but a mere conveyor of that information to the people. And one of my favorite sources from this piece is Robert Jackler, a surgeon. He's the founder of the Stanford University Group that researches the impact of tobacco advertising. And he was incredible because what I found out from talking to him is that in all these conversations I had with social smokers where people kind of riffed on why are cigarettes appealing right now? And people would say like, oh, well, it's because they're natural or they're more pure than the alternative, which is a vape, or that they're classic or iconic. All of that to the letter is just big tobacco advertising. Like we are just parroting the party line. Everybody thinks they're being original and we're all suckers.
1: Oh, there's no, I mean, there's a reason why Jeremy Allen White's the coolest guy in town. There's a reason why Kylie Jenner, right? She sells billions of dollars worth of mascara. She's an influencer. So the fact that she's smoking, is she really smoking? Is it a, is somebody paying her to smoke? I mean, you know, you're right. It's all fake. It's all image over substance.
17: Yeah, it's such a great point. And another thing that Dr. Jackler mentioned to me is that there is more smoking amongst people who work in the entertainment industry than in the population at large. So it adds to this sense of like, wow, smoking is so back because all the people that you see on your screen are smoking, which is not the same as everybody that you know, everyone in your real life smoking.
1: Yeah. Truth is, it stinks. You stink. Not you, but one who smokes stinks.
17: One.
1: the minute you walk back into the party, you're like, whoa, that, you know, who's smoking a cigarette? It's on your clothes. It gets on your walls. It gets in your car, gets in your carpet. You can never get it out. After you stop smoking for a while, you just become allergic to the smoke. It's just, I can't be around anybody who smokes. It's just so disgusting.
17: Yeah, I do think it's something that is well served by being consumed through the screen. Like it looks great in the movies. It looks great on Instagram and in real life. Not so much.
1: Yeah, yeah. So just a point of clarification. You said you don't smoke. You've never had a cigarette?
17: I do not.
1: You've never had a cigarette?
17: I've had the occasional cigarette just to prove I can hang, but it's not my choice. It's not my indulgence of choice.
1: Yeah. Such a good point about vaping. Vaping just doesn't look cool.
17: It looks so late. I thought about this so much, and I really think part of it is that there are these other behaviors that we associate with smoking that are positive, like taking a break, like kind of having a more intimate conversation outside the party versus being in the loud, crazy thick of it. But a vape, it's like you can vape just sitting at your desk without even stepping away from the keyboard. Like there's something so kind of desperate optimization brain about vaping. It just looks like a little

0: That's another lost ball. Why do I even play?
1: I'm Scott Life with First Tee Canton, and honestly, you're perfect for our summer golf-a-thon.
0: Perfect? 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
0: So my terrible golf finally has a purpose? 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
2: 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We have sold the rights to Retro to a major streamer and have a big producer attached. So everybody stay tuned.
3: 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Nothing. I mean, I discovered you.
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3: I just want a little thank you. 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It's a great, great novel. It's a great read. It's a fun read. Jessica Goldstein with us. Jessica, we'll keep badgering you. Enjoy. 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
3: 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The debut novel is called Retro. 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
5: All right, stay right there. We've got more to get to, including this unbelievable story of this story in Idaho where this is a terrible story. This guy gets in a car and drives across the country and kills these innocent college students. Ultimately, they track him down and find him, right? They found him in the car, headed back, or whatever it was. And then he pleads guilty, and now at the end of the whole process, he says, whoa, hold on a second here. I'm going to rescind my guilty plea, and these family members got to deal with this all over again. So we're going to check in with that coming up here in just a minute and find out the whole scoop there. And then next hour, it's open phones, text messages, voicemail, phone calls, and all the like. So we got all that coming up. And then I don't know about you, but it is it's hot out there. It's muggy, it's nasty, everyone's yard. I'm a bit of a yard dork. I love a good yard. I pride myself on my yard. Please don't come by my house. It does not look good. I got a neighbor, Pete, who is kind of the envy of the neighborhood. His lawn, and I'm always constantly competing against him. My little one, we stopped to say hi to him the other day. My little one rolled down the window and said, "My dad's yard's better than your yard." And I was like, "No, it's really not. His yard is way better than our yard." But I mean, you got to be an Augusta groundskeeper to get the yard going now with this heat and this humidity. Late July, early August, man, the yard's taken on the chin. So don't judge me. I'm doing the best I can. And then maybe we'll get a yard guy on here, talk about things we can do. Might not be a bad idea. I mean, people love to take care of their yards, grass. It's always an important topic. Don't forget the voicemails. Don't forget the text messages. 1-844-2-McGraw. That's 1-844-262-4729. Programming note, tomorrow we're back with our National Park Series as we continue to celebrate our 250th anniversary. And then next Monday, we're going to talk to an author, Joshua Kendall, who wrote a book about Gary Trudeau and Doonesbury. Looking forward to that. Gary Trudeau married to Jane Pauley and has spent a lifetime making fun of elected officials and the powerful elite. Gary Trudeau and Doonesbury has a new book out. We'll talk with him next Monday, so put that in your calendar. It's all on podcast, so just download a podcast, subscribe, and you can get it to your phone every single day. America at Night, back in a

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6: News. I'm Sue Guzman. President Trump says mediators are working to get Iran back to the negotiating table.
7: Right now, they have very friendly negotiations going on.
6: The president with the comments Monday at a GM plant in Michigan. Neither the U.S. nor Iran have launched any strikes in 3 days. Proposed changes to the mail-in ballot system heading to the Supreme Court. The Justice Department filing an emergency appeal Monday, asking for the changes to be allowed while the legal fight plays out. President Trump wants mail-in ballots delivered only to people on a state citizenship list of eligible voters. More than 20 states in D.C. sued, arguing only states in Congress can set election rules. And a renewed plea from Nancy Guthrie's family.
8: It has been months since our mom was taken from us.
6: Savannah Guthrie says it's never too late to do the right thing to help her find her missing mother. 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
10: Here's your AccuWeather forecast. Overnight will be partly cloudy and humid with a heavy thunderstorm bringing flooding downpours, hail, and damaging wind gusts. The low will be 68. On Tuesday, expect a mix of clouds and breaks of sun with humidity and a chance of a thunderstorm. The high will reach 80. Tuesday night will be partly cloudy with a low of 61. Wednesday will have variable cloudiness with a few showers and breezy conditions, reaching a high of 75. With the AccuWeather forecast, I'm meteorologist Jason Caterina for News Talk 1480 WHBC.
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4: Let's go back a year ago. It was a year ago in July of 2025 when the country was captivated by the story of four college students murdered in Idaho. And ultimately, a man named Brian Kohlberger was arrested after taking a cross-country trip back across the country with his father. He ultimately pled guilty. And sentencing was just around the corner. Well, today it came out that he recanted that, and the whole country is trying to figure out exactly what is going on. Nima Romani is a former federal prosecutor and a prominent trial attorney. He's a co-founder and president of West Coast Trial Lawyers. He's a federal prosecutor, was a federal prosecutor with U.S. Attorney's Office. He's also one of the most sought-after legal minds in the broadcast industry. You see him on News Nation, CNN, Fox News, Court TV, MSNBC, just to name a few, and he's with us now. Nima Romani, welcome to America at Night. Thanks for joining us.
5: McGraw, thanks so much for having me. What a day today.
4: Yeah, he doesn't do this in court. He calls the New York Times. Put that into perspective for us.
5: Yeah, it just shows the type of person he is. Obviously, I'm not a psychologist of sorts, but the level of narcissism with this guy, you know, being a sociopath, constantly wanting the attention, dragging this out to the 11th hour, now trying to unwind it all when there's really not much of a legal basis to do so, but more importantly, he got a gift. He should be on death row. The fact that he got a life without the possibility of parole deal, some of the family members were upset. A lot of the listeners are very upset. So this may be careful what you wish for. He may end up being executed as a result.
4: Yeah, so because he recants to the New York Times, what does that mean legally? Does he have to go into court and say that to a judge? And if he does, what happens then?
5: Yeah, he has to file a motion. So now that a judgment has been entered, believe it or not, it's actually really hard to unwind a plea, even if the prosecution agrees. Even the prosecution says, you know what? You know, Brian Kohlberger deserves a trial. We're going to reinstate the death penalty and try to execute him. It's not that easy. Once a judgment is final, there really has to be a constitutional violation to attack it. So for folks that are listening, there's really kind of two ways to attack your sentence. Obviously, everyone knows about an appeal, right? There's always one appeal as a matter of right. Then there's a secondary appeal to the state Supreme Court or the U.S. Supreme Court, which has discretionary appeal authority or jurisdiction. But you can also collaterally attack your conviction. That's what's called habeas relief. So some of these older cases where all the appeals have been exhausted, you know, cases like Scott Peterson, right? The Menendez brothers, where you see these attacks on the convictions years, sometimes decades later. That's through habeas relief. So it's a collateral attack on the conviction. Now, it's too late for Kohlberger to appeal directly because he waived his right to appeal. And the time for him to seek that appeal is up. I mean, jurisdictionally, he can't. So he's alleging a constitutional violation, which, you know, McGraw, I'll walk you through the very significant legal hurdles, but it is not easy. And almost always these types of challenges, they're rejected and denied.
4: Hmm. Take me back to his plea. I mean, this isn't just, oh, I did it, right? I mean, don't they ask him a series of questions and he has to explain that he knows what he's talking about? I mean, doesn't he have to agree to this like four or five or different times? I mean, there's a number of hurdles he's got to get over to actually have this plea, is it not?
5: Absolutely. Anyone who's seen one of these plea colloquies in court, you'll see the judge ask a lot of questions. They want to make sure that the waiver of the right to a jury trial is knowing, voluntary. The defendant understands the rights that he or she is giving up. the potential sentence that they are waiving their constitutional rights. So there's very specific, detailed questions that are asked on the record, especially in a high-profile case like this. So, look, here's someone who's sophisticated, who's a PhD student, is pretty well-known, setting aside whatever, you know, mental health issues that would cause someone to kill four innocent people. I mean, he's not someone that is incompetent and doesn't understand the nature of the proceedings, right? So if you're looking at the potential pathways that Brian Koberger has to unwinding all this, one would be that the plea was not knowing and voluntary. That, I think, is going to be tough, given what we all saw on the record. You know, it seems like, though, what he's arguing is that he was somehow duped or provided false information. That's essentially an ineffective assistance of counsel claim. There's a famous Supreme Court case called the Strickland that really sets out that standard. It's not easy because, of course, whenever anything bad happens, criminal defendants, they blame their lawyer. Whether it's a guilty plea, oh, my lawyer made me do it, I was innocent, or, you know, when they're convicted at trial, right, my lawyer should have done something differently. Well, under that famous Supreme Court test, you really have to show a manifest injustice. You have to show that the result would have been different. You got to show actual prejudice. A criminal defendant saying that I'm actually innocent, it's just not enough. We just don't have enough here.
4: So it seems like this is different because we hear that, you know, everyone who pleads guilty ultimately says, I didn't do it. But this seems a little different, right? I mean, there seems to be, for I don't know why, which is why you're here, which is why I'm asking the question. It just seems like this one seems a little more surreal, seems a little more, I don't know. It seems like a lot of people have pled guilty and then have gone on to say, I never did it, and they just spend the rest of their time in jail, and no one ever thinks anything of them recanting.
5: Yeah, I mean, I think the reason this case got a lot of attention, obviously it's one of the most gruesome murders, you know, in Idaho state history, certainly in recent modern memory. You have these four college kids that were stabbed and killed. You know, there's been a lot of speculation as to what the motive was. Was he, you know, stalking one of the students? But, I mean, it was just horrific. And it was unsolved for a significant period of time, given how much blood there was. You know, you have someone here who was very careful, just left a single source of DNA on the knife sheath. You know, he was pretty savvy about his cell phone, turning it off on airplane mode. It really took law enforcement quite some time to find him. And then the case took years to litigate. You know, family members, members of the public, they're saying, well, why is it taking so long? And then at the 11th hour, you see the prosecution, really shortly before trial, offer a life deal. And a lot of people were really upset. During Koberger's plea, he never really gave any sort of explanation. He admitted to the factual elements of the crime, really the bare minimum. There were a lot of people, actually, McGraw, who were saying that, you know, state prosecutors dropped the ball here, the DOJ should step in. You know, my former colleagues, charge him with murder, seek the death penalty. You know, we saw that recently with Luigi Mangione, for instance. A little bit different circumstance, obviously. New York did not have the death penalty, and federal prosecutors there were unsuccessful. But I think a lot of people were unhappy with the results and how this played out. And now you have them trying to come back. So I think a lot of people listening are really asking the question is, okay, why don't we retry him, and why don't we try to put him to death? But again, it's just not that easy, unfortunately.
4: Why did they give him life without parole? Idaho doesn't seem to be a liberal state that has a problem with the death penalty. What was the reason they gave to sort of cut a deal with him?
5: Yeah, I mean, that's sort of the question, right? And what you see in a lot of these very high-profile capital cases, we're actually seeing it right now in Tyler Robinson for the murder of Charlie Kirk, right? The defense knows that at trial, they don't really have much of a likelihood of getting an acquittal, right? Maybe you could pick off one or two jurors, get a hung jury, but especially in conservative states like Utah, Idaho, sort of death penalty friendly states, very, very difficult to get a not guilty, much less of death penalty qualified jury giving life instead of, you know, firing squad or electric chair or whatever the case may be, lethal injection. So these lawyers, they're very smart. To be a death penalty qualified lawyer, it's not easy. You actually have to have first chaired or second chaired a death penalty case. And there's usually not more than, you know, dozens that happen in any given year, even in the most populous states. They know that statistically it's much more likely that you will get a death sentence overturned on appeal than you actually will get a not guilty in a death penalty case. So what they do is they litigate anything, everything, right? Venue, every juror issue. Again, I'm just going off of Tyler Robinson. They're trying to get the prosecutors disqualified, being held in contempt. You really go on the offense because by filing all those pretrial motions, even if they're denied, it gives an appellate judge an opportunity to return that death sentence. And in a death penalty case, there are mandatory state and federal appeals, even if it's a state case like Koberger and Tyler Robinson are. So you saw in the Koberger case, they litigated absolutely everything, every piece of evidence. So the prosecution may have thought, look, we save significant cost of trial, significant cost of appeal. We reduce any risk of actually what's happening right now, the conviction being collaterally attacked. So after consultation with at least some of the family members who apparently were okay with this, again, I don't know, I wasn't privy to those conversations, I think that's why they offered it now. I think, personally, McGraw, probably not a good thing to do, especially after you've already litigated for many years. It's one thing if you offer it at the beginning, but when you're ready for trial, you might as well just put 12 in the box and go.
4: Yeah. Interesting. My next question was, does the family usually get a say in cutting a deal or not cutting a deal? What's the general rule of thumb? Does the family get a say, and do the prosecutors listen to the family?
5: Yeah, so the family has a right to be heard, but they don't control the case. And every state has Marcy's Law or an equivalent, essentially a victim's bill of rights. And the victims, they're not a party to the case. So it's not, you know, the Idaho victims versus Brian Koberger. It's the people of the state of Idaho versus Brian Koberger, right? So they can't control the litigation like they would if they were a party, for instance, to a civil lawsuit. So they have a right to be heard, and they have a right to be informed of the proceedings. But that's about it, right? I mean, you see time and time again where deals are cut in spite of what the victims want. I mean, probably Jeffrey Epstein, one of the most notorious recent examples where he got that sweetheart deal in South Florida when Alex Acosta was the U.S. attorney there. So it happens all the time. But obviously we don't know what the families wanted. But I know after the deal, I was doing a ton of TV, and there were some family members that were very, very vocal against this deal. So if we somehow end up in square one, which I still think is unlikely, just given the legal hurdles, I think there will be some families that will be more than happy for Brian Koberger to withdraw this plea and to push the case all the way to trial.
4: Interesting. What about the idea? I had a great question. And I had a great question for you, and then I blew it. Nima Romani, is our guest, former federal prosecutor.
5: It's a tough one, McGraw. Nima Romani is a very tough one.
4: I fell off the rails. I was doing fine, and I fell off the rails. The question is, I forgot what it was. Last question for you is this. It was such a great question. I'm so mad at myself. I forgot the question.
5: It's my fault for talking too much, man. I'll be lawyers. We get paid by the word, you know?
4: I apologize.
5: I'm going to miss it after a while.
4: We'll leave it there. As soon as I let you go, I'm going to think of the question. I was looking at the clock. I was like, I had just enough time to ask you this perfect question. Then we go from there. We'll leave it there. Nima Romani is our guest, former federal prosecutor and president of the West Coast Trial Attorney, federal prosecutor of the United States. Oh, I know what it was. I was going to ask you, and that is this: this him recanting rips the scab off of the friends and relatives, and you being a federal prosecutor. in this sense, it's terrible. It's like they have to relive the tragedy all over again.
5: Oh, there's no question. You're re-victimizing these victims. You know, a year later, you know, imagine they already waited years for this plea. He admits to the bare minimum, right? I'm just waiting for the docuseries to drop, you know, and just re-victimize those victims more. Now you have him back in the news again. This guy can't get enough attention, you know? It is, I'm telling you, there's a special place in hell for people like Brian Koberger. What he has done to these families, what he is doing now, there is no legal basis. He is not actually innocent. He was not duped. He knows criminal justice as well as anyone. He studied it. This is someone, McGraw, that would wear gloves to the grocery store. He was that careful. When they caught him, it wasn't even through his DNA. It was through his father's DNA and some discarded food. So this is someone that knows exactly what he's doing, and he's harming the victims once again. I completely agree with you.
4: Yeah, Nima Romani, our guest, former federal prosecutor. Nima, good stuff. Thanks for checking in. I appreciate it.
5: Thanks,
4: John.
5: Hope to be on again real soon. Take care.
4: You got it. He's from well-respected in legal circles, and you see him on News Nation, CNN, Fox News, Court TV, MSNBC, and with us here at America at Night. Back in a moment.
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4: In open phones next hour, but our guest, first hour from Vanity Fair, talking about voting. I asked him, as he interprets the Voting Act, do you have to show proof of citizenship when you go and vote? And he said, no, you didn't. And so there's a bit of a controversy. I've been getting criticized on the show for the last couple of days, weeks or so, because I keep saying that you need to show proof of citizenship, not just when you register, but when you go and vote. And the question is, where am I getting this from? Well, I read June 10th, 2026, on Truth Social, Donald J. Trump tweets or whatever, writes, the act, the Save America Act, which he says, quote, the act states quite simply that to vote, a person must show voter ID, proof of citizenship, and that there'll be no more crooked, corrupt, and destabilizing mail-in ballots, except for these some exceptions. President Trump says it right there. You to vote, you must show a voter ID and proof of citizenship. So if you have a photo ID that does not have a citizenship marking on it, a real ID would not work, according to President Trump's own Truth Social post. I'm not making this up. This doesn't make me a liberal. This doesn't make me a conservative. This doesn't make me pick your adjective. I'm reading straight from Donald Trump, who wants this passed. To vote, a person must show photo voter ID, proof of citizenship. And the real ID is only four states that has the little moniker. And so if you don't live in one of those four states, you must bring proof of citizenship to vote. That's not according to me. That's according to Donald Trump from July 10th of 2026. We can talk about it next hour. Stay right there. Our executive director is Alex Hinton. Our engineer tonight is Richard Good. I'm McGraw-Millhaven, and this is America at Night on Westwood One.

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11: A farewell to a U.S. Senator. I'm Sue Guzman, Fox News. Funeral services will be held today for the late Senator Lindsey Graham at the U.S. Capitol.
12: The casket carrying the late Senator Lindsey Graham will be brought into the Capitol Rotunda for a ceremony. This morning, congressional leaders are expected to speak. And while this event is closed to the public, it will be live streamed. He will then be taken to the National Cathedral for a ceremony there. At 2 o'clock, President Trump is expected to speak. The funeral procession then moves to South Carolina Wednesday. Graham will be taken to the State House in the morning. There will be an F-16 flyover, followed by a ceremony at the First Baptist Church of Columbia. His office says the late senator will be buried in Pickens County in a private burial. Jessica Rosenthal, Fox News.
11: President Trump will meet today with Israeli Prime Minister Netanyahu in Washington, D.C. The two expected to discuss the framework agreement between the U.S. and Israel that was signed with Lebanon over the Israel-Hezbollah war and the ongoing conflict with the U.S. and Iran. Meanwhile, Ukraine's President Volodymyr Zelensky will also meet with the president today with what he says is evidence that Russia is aiding Iran in its strikes against the U.S., including satellite imagery of U.S. bases in the Middle East. Zelensky is also set to attend Senator Lindsey Graham's funeral. And it's been 3 days since the U.S. and Iran paused their attacks as the option of negotiations remains on the table.
13: No direct attacks from Iran or the U.S. on each other. President Trump has said all options remain on the table, but for now, the president says he is giving diplomacy a chance to work.
14: No, you can't bribe them. You got to beat them, and we're beating the hell out of them. But
13: Iranian officials acknowledge that negotiations are underway, but they say they are not talking directly to the U.S., but instead are working through third-party mediators. And all is not quiet in the region. Saudi Arabia said it had to shoot down several drones coming out of Iraq.
11: Fox's Steve Harrigan. 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
15: Here's your AccuWeather forecast. Overnight will be partly cloudy and humid with a heavy thunderstorm bringing flooding, downpours, hail, and damaging wind gusts. The low will be around 68 degrees. On Tuesday, expect a mix of clouds and sun with humidity and a chance of a thunderstorm. The high will reach 80 degrees. Tuesday night will be partly cloudy with a low of 61 degrees. With the AccuWeather forecast, I'm meteorologist Jason Caterina for News Talk 1480 WHBC.
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24: Welcome, everybody. It's open phones, and we'll take all comers. As always, we don't screen, never will, don't like to. You know, we take them as they come. You can call me every name in the book. It's half the fun. The audience loves it when I get yelled at. But anyway, phone number is 1-844-2-McGraw, 1-844-262-4729. We got voicemails to get to a little bit later on. We've got text messages to get to, and of course, some phone calls. And we love first-time phone callers. 1-844-2-McGraw, 1-844-262-4729. I have a smile on my face, and I'm chortling for a specific reason. If you're just joining us, earlier in the evening, we had a gentleman on the show. His name, let me pull up his name here for you so I have it correctly. His name was, where is it right here? He wrote a Vanity Fair article, and the man's name is James Robinault, and he's a presidential historian and wrote an article about voting. And I asked him point blank, I said, look, I said, there's a lot of questions about what the SAVE Act actually says and what it doesn't say. I think everyone agrees that you have to show, everyone says that the act says, the law Trump is pushing, the act says that to register, you have to show proof of citizenship. A birth certificate, which could be doctored. There's no picture on it. That could be doctored. Passports, those can be doctored anytime. But anyway, right? Those are the things that you're supposed to be able to show to register. And then there's a question. I've gotten questions on the show, and people don't believe me. And I said to the man, I said, I've read where you have to show proof of citizenship when you vote, not just when you register. And this man, who well-respected, well-trusted, knows the law, says the way he understands the SAVE Act is that, no, you would not have to show proof of citizenship when you vote. Okay, fine. That's how he reads it. I even said to him, I even asked him a follow-up and said something along the lines of, because I'm reading it differently. I've read credible news stories that say it's the opposite, that you have to show proof of citizenship when you vote. And we had a nice little conversation, went about our merry way. It wasn't a fight, right? It was just whatever. So the text line jumps on this and says, I hope you apologize. Look how wrong you are. Spewing misinformation. So I did a little checking on one of the breaks. And I've now quoted President Trump. It's his bill. He's the one pushing this. And I'm reading from a July 10th Truth Social post in which he says, and I'm quoting, this isn't any spin. This isn't any liberal woke comment I'm making. This isn't Trump derangement syndrome. I can't get any more nonpartisan and just the facts than reading exactly what the man said. And the man on July 10th, 2026, tweeted out on his Truth Social account, the act, the Save America Act, the act, quote, the act states, quite simply, that to vote, a person must show photo voter ID, proof of citizenship, and that there will be no more crooked, corrupt, and destabilizing mail-in ballots except for military, disabled, illness, and travel. That's it. Now, I'm not reading the whole post, but that's in the post. I'm not cutting out any important parts. It goes on to say all the other things. But it's in all caps. To vote, a person must show photo voter ID and proof of citizenship. I'm not making it up. I don't have an opinion one way or the other. The text line is now telling me that President Trump doesn't know what he's talking about. there's another one. Here you go. Here's another one. Man, your derangement syndrome is insane. Once again, you change people's words. Trump didn't say you need to bring proof of citizenship. Yes, he did. I am quoting the man directly, and people are texting in saying, I have Trump derangement syndrome. We've crossed a new Rubicon, ladies and gentlemen. I have Trump derangement system. Why? Because I'm quoting the man directly. Here's another one. Trump is not accurate. There are two steps to the SAVE Act. And it goes on. Trump is not accurate. In his own bill, on his own tweet, he's not accurate. How do you know he's not accurate? It's his bill. If you're going to argue what's in the bill, wouldn't you at least take the word of the man who wants to pass the bill? This is what he wants. So, again, don't yell at me. Don't blame me. I'm just reading what the man says. And you're now telling me that what the man is saying about the Save America Act is wrong. Now who's got Trump derangement syndrome? I'm quoting him directly. You're telling me what he's saying is wrong. Who's suffering from Trump derangement syndrome? Not me. I'm quoting the guy directly. You're telling me what he's saying is wrong. heads explode. Oh, anyway, God love you. I love it. I'm quoting the man directly, and somehow I'm anti-Trump. It's a new one on me. Phone numbers are as follows. 1-844-2-McGraw. 1-844-262-4729. I guess we don't know what's in it. If there's questions over what's in it. Now, we had a guy on last week who said it's constantly changing. But according to him, he thought that, and he was quoting Trump, he said that you have to show proof of citizenship when you get to the polling place. I don't know what's in it. I'm just quoting what President Trump is in it. Actually, the truth is, no matter what's passed, I guess it goes to the court, and the courts will tell us what's in it. Or better yet, why don't you just do what Nancy Pelosi did and let's pass it and see what's in the act? That's the next line. Someone's going to call up and say, let's just pass it and see what's in it. So they're going to be quoting Nancy Pelosi. Hilarious. All right. 1-844-2-McGraw. 1-844-262-4729. Let's do this. Let me take a break. I don't want to get backed up on the bottom of the hour. We'll take phone calls, text messages, all straight ahead. America at Night, back in a moment.
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1: Hey, gang. 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Rick Zengler will be reporting the news then. It'll be time for Don Edwards then to check out the weather one more time, and the Skipper at 9:10. 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
2: To take like citizenship papers when you go to the polls every time you vote. I think you're twisting it out of context, and I think you know better.
3: No. I don't know better, and that's what I'm trying to find out. I had the guest on earlier who said you didn't need to, and I'm reading straight from Donald Trump. The act states quite simply that to vote, a person must show voter ID and proof of citizen. It doesn't say to register.
2: Sure.
3: The act, it doesn't say to register, a person must show voter ID. It says to vote. Now, maybe he meant something else. I'm just taking him from what he said. Is that to vote,
2: okay,
3: you must show voter ID. He didn't say to register.
2: Well,
3: and we understand there's a difference between registering and voting. You would agree with that, right?
2: Yeah. I would, but you must register to vote to vote. So part of the whole process of to voting is to register to vote, and that's pretty much understood. You can't vote without registering. His quote, to vote, basically, I'm taking it to mean you got to go through the process of showing
3: you're putting your own bias in there.
2: I think you are.
3: Okay, well, I think you are. So, okay, whatever. I'm just telling you what I'm not even interpreting what he said. I'm just telling you exactly what he said. No, I'm not. I'm telling you exactly what he said.
2: Exactly.
3: You're saying what he really meant was to register to vote, not to vote. Because if he meant to register.
2: Registering is to voting, to be able to vote.
3: No, because you can register and not vote.
2: But you can't vote without registering, can you?
3: Exactly. Yes. So to vote.
2: Right.
3: What good is it if I can have somebody register to vote? Can't then, like in New Jersey, right? If what you say is true, where you don't have to show citizenship to actually pull the lever, then the SAVE Act.
2: No, but you have to show some ID. You have to show ID.
3: Okay, fine.
2: Every state.
3: Fine. But in New Jersey, if that were the case, the SAVE Act wouldn't have stopped those illegal citizens from voting in New Jersey.
2: No.
3: Right. However,
2: no, it wouldn't.
3: However, if you have to show citizenship when you pull the lever, that would have stopped the New Jersey situation.
2: Of course. It would stop everybody who is not a citizen from voting.
3: Donald Trump doesn't want New Jersey to happen again. So wouldn't you want to show proof of citizenship when you pull the lever? Therefore, New Jersey wouldn't happen ever again.
2: Well, no, it wouldn't, but it wouldn't happen if people had to show set proof of citizenship.
3: No, because these people registered, and for whatever reason, they said they were non-citizens, but they actually showed up on the voter rolls, and 400 of them voted. If they had to go to the poll that day and show proof of citizenship the day they voted, then that would have caught it. But so as it is now, the way you think the bill is written, New Jersey, this bill wouldn't have stopped New Jersey from happening.
2: Okay, I'm not talking about how the bill is written. I'm talking about Donald Trump's quote. I'm taking it to refer to the actual process of voting.
3: I would argue we probably need greater clarification. Would you agree with that?
2: Oh, absolutely. I'd like to know exactly what the SAVE Act says.
3: Yeah,
2: absolutely.
3: I would too.
2: Absolutely, McGraw.
3: I would too. And that's all I'm saying. That's all I'm saying. Because there seems to be a misunderstanding one way, shape, or form. What is Donald Trump trying to say here? What are you trying to say here?

0: I'm not trying to say anything one way or the other. I'm just trying to figure out what's in the bill. Because it apparently nobody can agree on what's in the bill, and we're all screaming and yelling about whether or not to pass it or not, and nobody can agree on what it says. So we should probably figure out what it says before we pass it.
1: Oh, absolutely. I'm not a fan of Nancy Pelosi in the least.
0: Right.
1: So, clarity.
0: Yeah, I would like to have clarity too. So at least, Mark, we can agree on that. Mark, I thank you for the phone call. Good
1: Absolutely.
0: Stuff.
1: Absolutely.
0: You got it. Let's go to Dennis in Connecticut. Dennis, you're on America at Night. Thanks for calling.
2: Hey, McGraw. Love your show.
0: Thank you, sir.
2: I would like for you to maybe talk about if these socialist communists get in or whatever they're going to do, the crazy stuff they're talking about. Could you comment on, I never heard, what about the stock market and 401ks and stuff? What happens to that? Do they tank?
0: Well, you know, what are you referring to? Are you referring to the socialists in office now or the socialists in the Democratic Party?
2: The Democratic Party.
0: Oh, okay. Because the United States government currently has taken an equity stake in Intel and U.S. Steel and some of the others. So I don't really understand the difference between Mondami opening up a grocery store, a state-run grocery store, and the United States taking a equity stake in Intel and or U.S. Steel. Can you explain to me the difference?
2: No, I can't, no.
0: I can't either. So are you talking about the Republican socialists or the Democratic socialists?
2: No, I'm talking about the Democratic socialists with all this,
0: against socialism, but here's the deal, Dennis. I'm against socialism in both parties.
2: Yeah.
0: Yeah. I'm not cherry picking Mondami. Okay. Yeah. I'm against, I talked about this the other night. I'm against, rent controlled apartments. I'm against federally funded supermarkets. I'm against President Trump taking a stake in Intel. I'm against the government taking a stake in NVIDIA or getting a little piece of the action. I'm against all of it. But it seems in this country, we're only picking and choosing which socialism we're against.
2: Right. Well, I take all of it. That it's. I don't believe it's good. I believe I'm a conservative, but I don't understand how will it affect the stock market and 401ks, because people are going to be moving, doing things, you know, all over the place.
0: Well,
2: they're going to be moving their money around.
0: Look. I don't think that Mondami having some type of socialist run grocery store is going to have that big of effect on the stock market. But Intel stock is through the roof ever since the government put its thumb on the scale. How fair is that to other chip making companies and other tech companies that the United States picked Intel over the others? How fair is that? So I think the United States putting the thumb on U.S. Steel, putting the thumb on the scale of Intel has a lot more effect on your 401k and your stock market and everything else than others. So where's the outrage over the government taking a stake in Intel?
2: Right. Yeah. I'm not really informed on everything. I just started paying attention a few years back.
0: This happened. Donald Trump took an equity stake in Intel. So, what was it then and what is it now? I mean, the stock, I don't know if it's doubled or something. I'll check on the break. But Intel has been on a great run. And people are like, oh, see, it worked. No, it didn't. Yeah, it might have worked for Intel, but it picked winners and losers. How'd you like to be the company who didn't get the government stake? Right? I mean, is this what we want? So, Dennis,
3: because
0: there's
3: the news
0: a lot of
3: never stops. Get the facts.
0: A lot of
3: and neither do we. 1480 WHBC and WHBC.com.
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2: Okay, let's see. 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
3: Hey, Pam, what you got there?
2: It's the 2026 source book, Nick. Hot off the presses.
3: Yeah, I've been meaning to ask you. Everybody wants one. What's so special about the source book?
2: Well, it's the best resource for places to go, government offices, schools, festivals, events, all in one place.
3: Oh, that's cool. And you don't have to search anything.
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4: Fox News, I'm Ted Linder. An earthquake registering a preliminary magnitude of 7.1 is shaking Kumamoto on Japan's southern main island of Kyushu late on Tuesday afternoon, and a tsunami advisory was issued, this according to the Japanese Meteorological Agency. President Trump traveling to Michigan Monday, visiting a General Motors facility in the battleground state of Michigan, where he touted the success of the auto industry under his administration.
5: There are more Americans working today in the United States of America than at any time in history. How about that? That's, to me, that's a stat that's hard to beat.
4: Labor economists continue to warn, though, that persistent import levies continue to promote broader consumer affordability concerns. And Israeli Prime Minister Bibi Netanyahu expected to visit the White House to meet up with President Trump to discuss more about the ongoing war against Iran later this morning. The meeting set for 11 a.m. Eastern Time. 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
7: Here's your AccuWeather forecast. Today, expect a morning thunderstorm followed by humid conditions with a mix of clouds and some sunshine. The high will reach 80 degrees. Tonight will be partly cloudy with a low of 61. Tomorrow will bring breezy conditions at times along with variable cloudiness and a high of 75. Tomorrow night will be clear with a low of 58. Looking ahead to Thursday, it will be mostly sunny and pleasant with a high of 80. With the AccuWeather forecast, I'm meteorologist Jason Caterina for News Talk 1480 WHBC.
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20: Thank you. The forecast for the Canton National Alliance Massillon area, the blizzard warning continues in effect this afternoon and tonight. Our wind chill factor, minus 60.
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1: All right, listen to this. The United States government owns 10% equity stake in Intel. It purchased it for $9 billion when the share price of Intel in August of 2025, so just about a year ago, right? Next week is August. So August of 2025, the federal government purchased 10% equity stake in Intel for $9 billion. The share was $20.47. Today, Intel is trading at $91.67. It closed today. So it went from $20 a year ago to $90. So the federal government making out like bandits on Intel stock. Now, what do you call that? If the federal government used our money to invest in Intel, kind of picking winners and losers and say, oh, man, the government, whoo, they made out like bandits. That's good for us. Sure, but it distorted the free market. How'd you like to be the company Intel that the government didn't invest in, right? Yeah, it's all good for Intel. But what about the people who had stock in the other company? Yeah, that's why it's distorted. Look, I don't see the difference between a state or a city giving money to a baseball team to build a stadium and Mondami building a grocery store. What's the difference, right? Somehow corporate welfare, when you're building a stadium, is acceptable. Oh, that's a Jobs Act. Oh, it's economic development. But when Mondami does it, oh, it's socialism? No. It's socialism any way you slice it. But socialism for the rich, oh, that's jobs. Oh, that's investing in the future. Oh, that's a powerful tool we can use to help grow the industry. Yes. Mondami, having a government-run supermarket? Oh, no. Can't have that. But you can have a government-run Kansas City Chiefs stadium in Kansas. You can have that. You can have Walmart, the largest company in the world, get subsidies to build a Walmart. You can have Amazon, the biggest company in the world, get subsidies to build a plant. You can have Facebook get subsidies to build a data center. That's not socialism. Oh, no, that's economic development. So I don't get it. That's just one man's opinion. By the way, I'm on fire tonight. I'm fired up. I must have gotten some sleep over the weekend. Ramen in San Francisco. Ramen, welcome to America at Night.
2: Oh, hello, and thank you for keeping free speech alive. And I just wanted to say that I wish there was more time for people to call in after all the commercials and everything. And it's only like 20 minutes.
1: When can I talk?
2: Pardon?
1: I'm kidding you. No, go ahead. Go ahead.
2: There's only 20 minutes left for people to call in. But, you know, you're doing better than here in the progressive Bay Area where you always talk about free speech, but you can never call in. So you're doing much better. I'm just saying in general, it would be nice to have more
1: I believe,
2: on the airwaves. So thank you.
1: I believe in leaving people wanting more. So there you go.
2: And also, it'd be nice to talk about more important issues, you know. I mean, I know voting is important, but I mean, who we look at our choices, Biden or Trump, Kamala or Trump, they're all war criminals, aiding and abetting.
1: Yeah, but hold on a second. You can blame that on the Democrats. Our Republicans had a primary and a whole bunch of people voted, right? Ron DeSantis ran and Nikki Haley ran. There were a couple of others who ran. Vivek Ramaswamy ran, right? You had a wide choice in the Republican Party. Only a few states had primaries before it was wrapped up by Trump. I wish they would go to a more national primary day or a regional primary day. But I agree with you in some of that. Democrats have no one to blame but themselves, right? Biden should have either stepped aside or shouldn't have forced everybody out. But that's all.
2: I have a quick question. Can I ask you a quick question? Have you heard of the Senator Leahy Act? Senator Leahy Act, which is a U.S. Law saying that we're not supposed to give aid to other countries that are having human rights violations and torture, and yet look at our allies. They all, a lot of them do sanction torture and have human rights abuse.
1: That's a tricky game.
2: Have you heard of Senator Leahy Act? Have you heard of that?
1: I have not heard of I know Senator Leahy from up in New England. I have not heard of that act. That's a tricky game. I would probably disagree with that. I don't think you want to tie the president's hands. It's all foreign policy is all about levers and all about influence. And so maybe you got a bad guy and it makes more sense to give him a couple bucks to make him go away. I wouldn't be a fan of tying the president's hands like that. But that's just me. Rahman, thanks for the phone call. Let's keep on going here. David in San Francisco. David, you're on America at Night.
3: Oh, thanks, McGraw. And his name is Ramin. Yeah, he used to share an office with me. Yeah, about 10 or 15 years ago. Yeah. Mm-hmm. Hey, a couple of things you were talking about. The corporate state, basically. The corporate state is when there's undue influence in various corporations. And whether it's Intel or if you were to look also at the Gordie Howe Bridge, I don't know if you've paid attention to that story today, but I think it was Detroit did an arrangement with Canada to build the bridge into Detroit. And they were going to, in fact, they opened it today, a month or two late. Only because Donald Trump started to play not just politics, but he wanted to get a piece of the action. And so if you read the articles about the action that he got, they were supposed to share it 50-50, Detroit and Canada. And now all of a sudden, Donald Trump, I think he has a 9-year hold on it, and he gets a big piece of it for 9 years before Detroit and Canada get to collect on it. So it's a really ugly, and I raise the issue of the corporate state, because that's what Mussolini and Rocco developed, and Adolf Hitler took the corporate state and turned it into fascism. So that's basically what that describes. Oh, and one other thing, you were talking about the SAVE Act. So I looked up real quickly bipartisanpolicy.org, and they say in their first paragraph, this was updated just a couple of days ago, the Safeguard American Voter Eligibility Act requires voters to provide documentary proof of citizenship at the time of registration and a photo ID at the time of voting. But the scam of it is that when you go to get those really high-quality DMV photos, those are usually privatized companies that are working with the DMV. So he's basically giving a really fat contract of high-quality photography to Palantir.
1: Forget that. Let's not kid ourselves. If you can fake citizenship, you can certainly a real ID, right?
3: That's
1: at some point we're going to have to believe something, right?
3: Right.
1: Because how do I know your birth certificate is really your birth certificate? How do I know that picture is really your picture that corresponds with your passport? You wouldn't believe what they can create online now, right? I mean, it's all sorts of things. So if you're creating documents that are so real that the person who is in charge of figuring out if they're real or not says, I can't determine what's real and what's fake. What good is it to have proof of citizenship if you can make documents on the internet say anything you want?
3: Right. It's divide and conquer schemes. And, you know, I told you I was raised in Missouri. I was in Webster. And the precinct when I was 18 was only about maybe 5 or 10 square blocks. and it was on the front porch of a woman that babysat for almost all the kids in the neighborhood. And so she knew basically everybody within five square blocks, and it was, you didn't need ID to do it. She'd go, "Oh, how you doing, honey?" And it, the idea that the bean counters for years have said, "Oh, it's too expensive to run elections. We got to make precincts bigger and bigger and bigger," and then they start forcing these bigger strident rules where there's no possible way that you could know everybody in a precinct.
1: All right, so, hey, I gotta go. I gotta go, David. I got text messages to get here. Alabama checks in from the country. The text line 1-844-2-McGraw. Jeez. You are really such a phony. You sound like you got a nice tingle down your leg and was crazy giddy thinking you got Trump in a gotcha. You don't need to be so proud about it. We already know Trump says all kinds of things. He doesn't say things. So you don't need to be so cocky and smug about thinking you proved something. Why don't you just go ahead and admit it? You're a left wingnut in disguise. Sounds like many of your listeners feel the same way. So you ain't fooling anybody. I'll stop quoting President Trump's tweets. I don't want to expose myself as a liberal. I'll stop quoting President Trump's tweets. I'll do what I can. Let's go to Ray in Chicago. Ray, you're on America at Night. Thanks for joining us.
4: McGraw, I had a similar experience that you had at Target. And I'm telling you, they didn't train me for more than 5 minutes. And they asked me to move pallets on a forklift that they showed buttons for, like, as I said, 5 minutes. And there was a chance that I could have probably been killed from the pallets falling because there was no protection on the forklift overhead except for two bars. I kind of had a premonition. And you know what I did? I walked, and don't feel bad because I think that we did the right thing.
1: That's funny. Ray in Chicago had the exact same experience I had. If you heard the show the other night, I told a story about how I worked for 10 minutes at Target and blew the wall out and just ran out, never to return again. Oh, my goodness. Kevin in Minnesota on the text line. Welcome to America at Night.
5: My very first job was working at an Italian deli, and my job was to go in at 5 in the morning. I was 15 at the time, and I would, they had 3 10-gallon sauce pots that had spaghetti sauce in them, and my job was to reach in and pull out the meat. And the other thing, too, is when you talk to Tony the next time, ask him if he knows how Canada got its name. Essentially, the prime minister had put all the letters in the alphabet, had his secretary write the letters down as he pulled them out. He pulls them out, C-A-N-A-D-A, and that's how they come up with the name. Have a good day.
1: That's funny, eh? That's a good one. I like that one. Text line, Scott, who's back in. Scott's still on the banned phone call list, but he's been taken off the text list. Scott says the SAVE Act might hurt the GOP. Good point. Yeah, no, that's why the Republicans in Congress don't want to pass it, because they know that there are a lot of Republicans who vote absentee. There are a lot of Republicans who vote by mail. We had somebody text or call up the earlier or text in earlier that Nebraska, ruby red Nebraska, has 11 counties that are vote by mail only. Now, I don't know which counties. I'm assuming they're more rural. I don't think Douglas County or Lancaster County, where Omaha and Lincoln are, that they're vote by mail only. I would think they're more rural areas. I mean, Nebraska is a pretty rural state. It's pretty ruby red. So if they did away with that, how would they vote in those districts that are mail in only? You'd have to drive, you know, 20, 30, 40, 50 miles away to go to a polling place. That's sort of not very conducive to making sure it's available for people to vote. Do those people just end up not voting because it's too difficult to get there? Plus, what about the undue hardship, right? I mean, what's if someone's car breaks down and they got to get there by when the polls close? I mean, there's all sorts of things. But if you do mail-in ballots, You know, it's, I'm not arguing one way or the other. I'm just saying there are a lot of really smart Republicans who say quietly that this SAVE Act will hurt our Republicans more than it'll hurt Democrats. But that's just the pure politics of it all. I mean, obviously, everybody wants only the people who are legal to vote to vote. But again, there's, you know, there's no proof that there's no proof that a birth certificate or a passport is going to be, you know, that the nine hijackers got into the country with passports and birth certificates and everything else. So, I mean, just because you have a passport or a birth certificate doesn't mean anything anymore. Look at government-run intel, right? They can create a new passport and a new birth certificate with artificial intelligence, no problem. Let's do this. Let's do, let's jump all the way. Well, we got text. Man, I'm going crazy here. Let's see here. There are no other companies that do what Intel does. Such a capacity is part of the national defense, domestic manufacturer, foundry of their level of product. Taiwanese products, most of the entire planet, advanced chimps threatened from China is inconsequential. Again, the United States, there are reasons for it. There are all sorts of good reasons why Mondami wants to open up a government-run grocery store. But again, the government taking a position in Intel is, by definition, socialism. America at Night, back in a moment.
0: 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Not a problem. 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
22: 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And it is picked off by Steve Ironman. The
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24: 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National Football League club owners have agreed to resume negotiations with the NFL Players Association. Judge William Morris of Canton has issued a restraining order on picketing up tomorrow's Hall of Fame game here in Canton. Leon Hart and his NFL Alumni Association say they will picket the pickets tomorrow.
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1: Tim in Washington State checks in. The stadium will bring in sales tax revenue. The grocery store run by the government will not bring in sales tax or property tax. And all the ones I've seen have lost money while losing tax revenue. I think almost every economist across the board agrees that when you add up all of the revenue generated by a stadium, it loses money. Every economist will tell you that stadiums are a bad deal economically. They don't recoup their value at all. I think that's across the board. I think that's just common knowledge. And again, it's not a question of so some socialism is good, but other socialism is bad. Let's pick the good socialism, but not the bad socialism. Kind of doesn't make any sense. There was another one here I wanted to get to. Let's see here. Was this one? Where was that one? Oh, here you go. We'll leave you with this. Hey, McGraw, love your show. You're exactly right. It's a game. We're talking about Todd Blanche. President Kennedy nominated his brother for attorney general. Reagan chose his own estate lawyer, William French Smith. Carter chose his friend, Griffin B. Bell. Nixon chose his campaign manager, John Mitchell. As I said, it's a game. We're done. Thanks for listening. Fun hour. Eat it. Love it. Our executive director is Alex Hinton. Our engineer tonight is Richard Good. I'm McGraw Millhaven. We'll see you tomorrow night. This is
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15: Hey, gang. Thank you very much for allowing us to come by. The sound of the Wing and a Prayer Company and Babyface. And that nubs us up close to 9 o'clock. Rick Zangler will be reporting the news then. It'll be time for Don Edwards then to check out the weather one more time and the skipper at 9:10. This year's Special K in the Morning, Bob Kraling, and happily so on kind of a gloomy-ish day. Put a little sunshine in your own life by starting out with a smile here in the morning. And I hope we can do it again together sometime soon.
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6: A meeting with the Israeli Prime Minister. I'm Ted Lindner, Fox News. Demonstrators gathering in Washington, D.C. Monday to protest against Israeli Prime Minister Benjamin Netanyahu, who is expected to visit the White House today to meet with President Trump about the ongoing conflict against Iran. Many of the protesters with signs reading Free Gaza and Expose Israel's Control of Washington. The meeting set for 11 a.m. Eastern Time later this morning. An earthquake registering a preliminary magnitude 7.1 has shaken Kumamoto on Japan's southern main island of Kyushu late Tuesday afternoon. A tsunami advisory has been issued, that according to the Japanese Meteorological Agency. And Kentucky Republican Senator Rand Paul has released personal writings of Dr. Anthony Fauci. Fox's Mark Meredith has more on that.
7: Fauci has long said publicly he does not believe the virus was the result of a lab leak. But in his diary, he also writes this, January 2020, now we know the market, the wet market in Wuhan, was not the source. It was the amplifier. Having said that, somewhere that virus jumped from animals to humans. Fauci also details the very hot and cold relationship he had with President Trump. Also in April 2020, he goes, the far right is tweeting to fire me. The president even retweeted the tweet that said to fire me. We'll see how the day goes. A month later, May 2020, he writes, received two packages of cookies from Joe and Jill Biden with the note, you are our hero, stay strong and healthy, we need you.
6: In the diary posts that were released, the former NIAID director also expressed amusement at his heightened media attention during the COVID pandemic, which of course began in spring of 2020. 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
15: Here's your AccuWeather forecast. Today, expect a morning thunderstorm followed by humid conditions with a mix of clouds and some sunshine. Temperatures will reach a high of 80 degrees. Tonight will be partly cloudy with a low of 61. Tomorrow will bring breezy conditions at times along with varying cloud cover. The high will be around 75 degrees. Tomorrow night, skies will be clear with a low temperature of 58. With the AccuWeather forecast, I'm meteorologist Jason Caterina for News Talk 1480 WHBC.
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1: Cancel your vacation. Good morning, I'm Gordon Deal, along with Nicole Murray, on this Tuesday, July 28th. Glad you could be with us. Here's what we have for you this hour.
31: President Trump is calling on Senate Republicans to delay their summer recess until they pass his voting bill.
1: Encouraging signs of diplomacy for the U.S. and Iran, with each side taking a break from attacks for three straight days.
31: More than a quarter million customers without power in the Midwest after severe storms, which included a tornado in Wisconsin.
1: And why it's time to bring back corporate retreats.
32: Well, I think we're just in this moment where a lot of workers are feeling lonely on the job. This is partly because of the remote and hybrid thing, but also, you know, we're just not doing as many after-work activities like happy hours. And I would argue that that's kind of a bummer, right?
1: Callum Borchers at the Wall Street Journal on designing retreats like a kid's birthday party so nobody gets lonely or drunk. It's now been 3 days since the U.S. and Iran have carried out attacks on each other, a window that reportedly has helped diplomacy in resolving the most pressing issue of their conflict, restarting shipping through the Strait of Hormuz. The Associated Press reports that mediators led by Qatar and Pakistan were working to bridge the gap between Washington and Tehran to return to an interim ceasefire deal that had collapsed after exchanges of fire. President Trump on Air Force One was asked about reports of dwindling stockpiles of weaponry.
33: We have a lot of the mid-level left, more than we could have used, no matter what. But we have a lot. I'd like to have more, to be honest. But so much was given to Ukraine by Biden.
1: Iran and Oman huddled throughout the weekend and into yesterday to hammer out an arrangement for ships to safely pass through the critical waterway. The Wall Street Journal says Iran and Oman were still far apart on some issues, including whether to charge fees for transit. But both sides said there was progress for the first time since their most recent exchanges of fire. President Trump wants Senate Majority Leader John Thune to keep the upper chamber in session until Senate Republicans pass his voting restrictions bill. They're due to begin summer recess on August 7th.
0: He made the demand in a post on Truth Social. The bill would require proof of citizenship and voter identification to vote in federal elections while dramatically scaling back mail-in voting ahead of the 2026 midterms. Thune wouldn't rule out canceling the Senate recess, but suggested he would only do so if there's a realistic path to pass the Save America Act.
2: The Democrats, this is something that they're salivating over the opportunity to have as a talking filibuster. So that isn't the best path in my view. And frankly, I don't think we probably have the votes in the Senate among Republicans even to get on a talking filibuster. But I do think we have a possibility through budget reconciliation.
0: Separately, the Trump administration yesterday asked the Supreme Court to allow federal agencies to implement an executive order that would restrict mail-in ballots and create lists of people deemed eligible to vote ahead of the November midterms. Should Americans vote with full confidence about safety and security in the November midterm elections? We asked that of our next guest, Charles Stewart, political science professor at the Massachusetts Institute of Technology and director of the MIT Election Data and Science Lab. Charles, how do you process arguments from each side?
3: Yeah, I process it in a couple of ways. One is I understand why people have those attitudes. Like everything else in politics these days, a lot of attitudes about election integrity, election administration are partisan coded. And so that's part of it. The other part is just someone who, you know, studies election administration a lot, observes it a lot, talks to election administrators a lot. And I can talk for a long, long time about the various ways in which elections are secured and that the empirics are such that election fraud is very rare and even more rarely affects the outcomes of elections.
0: Yeah. All right. So devil's advocate, I'd say there's still issues allegedly in Maricopa County, Arizona, and aha, look what just happened in New Jersey. To that, you'd say what?
3: Well, those are two things. I mean, Maricopa County, there's been a lot of things said about Maricopa County, against which there have been countless hand audits of all sorts of procedures and outcomes in Maricopa County, and no one has found anything. In the case of New Jersey, I mean, I think New Jersey is an interesting case where there were non-citizens put on the voter rolls through the Department of Motor Vehicles. It's actually not clear how many actual non-citizens were put on the voter rolls, but it was clear that there was an error in transmitting data, and so there was the possibility that several hundred, if not several thousand, non-citizens were put on the rolls, and that some of them voted. We will find out in the next few weeks, I hope, how many of those people were actually non-citizens, both when they registered and when they voted. I think it's important to note that in the context of 7 million registered voters in New Jersey, we are talking about less than something like 0.001% of people who are on the voter rolls. Doesn't excuse the errors that were made, and I think there were some mistakes in the follow-up in New Jersey, but again, nothing that would have affected the outcomes, I think, you know, and in fact, the errors were caught, and they're being addressed.
0: We're speaking with Charles Stewart, political science professor at the Massachusetts Institute of Technology, also director of the MIT Election Data and Science Lab. So come November, do you have full confidence that things are on the up and up when it comes to elections?
3: Well, I do, and you don't have to trust me. I mean, if you do have doubts, state and local officials have ways that voters can verify. They can watch logic and accuracy testing of the voting machines. In many states, they can actually observe the voting and observe the counting and observe the procedures. You can take a look at the voting rolls and you can check them out for yourselves. So citizens do have a role in, kind of trust but verify.
0: How do you do that, by the way? I wasn't aware of that. What could I as a citizen do? I could stand there and watch the process unfold? What do you mean check voting rolls? How would I do that?
3: Well, so there are many things here. With respect, I mean, the easiest thing to do, the most direct thing to do, is to call your local election office and say, I want to observe what happens with the new preparing machines to assess. It's called logic and accuracy testing, and as a general matter, that's open to the public. So that's one thing. The second thing, and I don't know, for instance, in New Jersey, you know, states have different laws, but all states have some law that allows observers to observe the process.
0: Thanks, Charles. Charles Stewart, political science professor at MIT. 14 minutes now after the hour on This Morning, America's First News.
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0: Thanks for being with us. Police in Seattle now say at least three people were involved in a gunfight that killed three and wounded as many as five others Sunday evening at an annual food festival. A 15-year-old was detained and charged with three counts of first-degree assault. A toddler was among the injured, sustaining wounds that were not life-threatening. Seattle Mayor Katie Wilson.
36: Police continue to look for a third possible suspect. And please, we're still seeking more information. So if you have information, call the tip line.
0: In court documents, investigators said there were at least two other people involved in the likely gang-related gunfight. A 19-year-old man who died at the scene, and another person whose identity is unknown. Among the dead is 44-year-old Carlos Villaba, father of three, who died at the scene, and 56-year-old Ashley Whitehead, a mother of two adult daughters. She had just moved to Washington a year ago from Alabama. She died in surgery following the shooting. Vendors were allowed to return to the campus yesterday to collect their equipment. This portion of the program is brought to you by Incogni. 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

0: That's another lost ball. 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
2: Number one, people all across the country, Republicans, Democrats, Independents, want secure elections. So we've got to do everything we can to get the Save America Act passed. We've got to have voter ID to vote.
3: Also, the Trump administration is asking the Supreme Court to allow federal agencies to implement an executive order that would restrict mail-in ballots.
4: Number three.
3: The man convicted of murdering four University of Idaho students is asking a court to let him withdraw his guilty plea and go to trial. ABC News legal analyst Brian Buckmeyer explains the uphill battle ahead for Brian Koberger.
5: The criminal justice system loves finality. And so making this argument, unless there's something very bizarre and very strange, I don't see Brian Koberger taking back or being able to take back this plea.
3: Koberger is claiming his attorneys manipulated him into making the deal. Our tornado has struck northeastern Wisconsin, knocking out power for more than 50,000 customers. Kathy Zink lives in Menasha.
6: I headed down to the basement with my kitty, and when I come up, it's like a war zone here.
3: Officials say there were no reports of fatalities or injuries as of yesterday evening. TSA has a reminder for travelers amid the busy season. A personal hammock is allowed through security checkpoints.
7: Oh.
3: Yeah, just, you know, a little fun fact.
7: Who knew?
3: Yeah, because they're saying all the seats and stuff throughout the airport super busy, so you'll see people tie up. And, like, it's just about finding a place to rest in between and
7: before
3: flights.
7: In the airport.
3: Yeah. Yeah.
7: That's how crowded things are these days. You got to bring your own hammock.
3: Yeah.
7: To hang out in the airport.
3: Which is a pain, because then you got to carry it with you your whole trip, though.
7: Yeah, you got to fold it up properly the whole bit. Thanks, Nicole. 22 minutes now after the hour.
8: That'll be $84.52.
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0: This is Kent's Morning News with Cam Cook. Jim Michaels with news. Kent's Severe Weather Station. 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
1: SWHBC News here, 5:30 this Tuesday morning. Drive time traffic. Only a trouble spot, some slow on the westbound 76 approaching the Kenmore leg. Don't know if there's an accident or other reason for that slowdown. AccuWeather's Jason Caterina saying today clouds, then sun, still humid. A morning thunderstorm with a high of 80. 86 was yesterday's airport high. Tonight partly cloudy, low 61. Tomorrow a cloud sun mix, breezy, high 75. Mostly sunny and a pleasant 80 degrees for Thursday. May not have needed the alarm to wake you up with some showers and thunderstorms moving through. And most of this activity, especially the heavy rain and the thunder and lightning, pretty much east of us, still raining in a good part of Stark and Carroll counties, though currently on radar. Got 67 at your severe weather station. Good morning. Jim Michaels with WHBC News. The $13.3 million I-277 Route 224 bridge replacement project over I-77 approaching the halfway point now. The inside lanes on that bridge need to be rebuilt, with that part of the span having been demolished now. Traffic down to one lane in each direction currently.
2: You're on eastbound and westbound. You're kind of pushed into the middle there towards the median. That's going to be in that condition probably through October or November of this year. And then what they'll do is they'll switch and do the other side.
1: So completion not expected till next September, says ODOT's Justin Chesnick. Also at that interchange, the I-77 north ramp to 277, 224 west, reduced to one lane. Getting a ODOT message of a temporary closure there, but we believe you still do have one lane available there. A reminder, the Pro Football Hall of Fame Enshrinement Community Parade is on a Saturday this year. It's this Saturday, and there's some closures involved. Market Avenue from 11th Street North to 4th Street South closed. The side streets there and a portion of Walnut Avenue between 11th and 9th Streets Northeast. All that closed from 9:30 to 1 on Saturday. New information on the Put-in Bay shooting. There was apparently no altercation involving the shooter and Robert Russell of Chesterland. He was celebrating his 40th birthday at Mr. Ed's Bar and Grill last week in Put-in Bay when he was killed. 21-year-old Colton Smith of Michigan held on $1 million bond. That incident on South Bass Island in Lake Erie occurred last Wednesday. A fraternity is off campus and its privileges revoked by the Ohio State University for the next 10 years. That fraternity accused of hazing, endangering behavior, and violations of alcohol rules. The Alpha Nu chapter of Pi Kappa Phi had been suspended since March when a student was hospitalized from an apparent hazing incident. The university then investigated further. The frat has been involved in previous incidents that required additional training. Now still pretty quiet on the war front.
3: President Trump says mediators are working to get Iran back to the negotiating table.
4: Right now they have very friendly negotiations going on.
3: The president with the comments Monday at a GM plant in Michigan. Neither the U.S. nor Iran have launched any strikes in 3 days.
1: Fox News Radio, Sue Guzman. U.S. and Iran currently negotiating through intermediaries. With their temporary protected status expired as of yesterday, 15,000 people from Haiti living in Springfield are either making plans to return to their homeland or waiting out a visit by ICE agents, as reports indicate. The Supreme Court ruled with the Trump administration in their effort to remove that TPS designation. Governor Mike DeWine has said he strongly disagrees with the decision but advises Haitians to cooperate with the federal government. AccuWeather says a thunderstorm, then some sunshine, the high 80. Today it's 67 currently with some rain. There won't be any fighting this proposed data center. Japanese investment company SB Energy is building a massive power plant and data center on federal government property in Ohio, a former Pike County plant at the southern end of the state. There's more from Ginny Casola from Fox Business.
5: NVIDIA is now working with ChatGPT creator OpenAI to create a data center on federal land in Pike County, Ohio, about 50 miles south of Columbus. The site is the former location of a uranium enrichment plant. The Wall Street Journal says NVIDIA's strong credit rating is expected to help raise $250 billion.
1: Federal government to control the electricity there. SB Energy parent company SoftBank owns the former GM Lordstown plant where initial plans were for a data center there. That has changed. There's a blood shortage, but this time it's different. The American Red Cross calling it a national blood crisis for only the second time in their history. Blood donations have fallen to a four-year summertime low, and there's a dire need for type O blood. There's a blood drive tomorrow from 1 to 6 at the Stark Library main branch on Market Avenue North. Lots of open slots there at last check. The historic Clearview Golf Club in Osterburg Township hosts one of the great stories in golf today, the Dennis Walters Golf Show, to appear at the East Lincoln Street Southeast Golf Course today, starting at 1 p.m. It's an inspiring and fun one-hour show. Registration was required as part of the 80th anniversary of the groundbreaking club. And funeral services being held for the late Senator Lindsey Graham at the Capitol today and in his home state of South Carolina tomorrow.
6: The casket carrying the late Senator Lindsey Graham will be brought into the Capitol Rotunda for a ceremony. This morning, congressional leaders are expected to speak. And while this event is closed to the public, it will be live streamed. He will then be taken to the National Cathedral for a ceremony there. At 2 o'clock, President Trump is expected to speak. The funeral procession then moves to South Carolina Wednesday.
1: That's Fox News Radio's Jessica Rosenthal. WHBC News Time, 5:37, 67 degrees in downtown Canton.
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7: Here's your AccuWeather forecast. Today, expect a morning thunderstorm followed by humid conditions with a mix of clouds and some sunshine. The high will reach 80 degrees. Tonight will be partly cloudy with a low of 61. Tomorrow will bring breezy conditions at times along with variable cloudiness and a high of 75. Tomorrow night will be clear with a low of 58. Looking ahead to Thursday, it will be mostly sunny and pleasant with a high of 80. With the AccuWeather forecast, I'm meteorologist Jason Caterina for News Talk 1480 WHBC.
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1: Now work continues on the $13.3 million two-season rehab of the I-277 Route 224 bridge over I-77 in the Akron Freeway system. The outside lanes of the bridge being rebuilt currently, so traffic has been squeezed to the inside lanes. It's a project that won't be done until September of next year. Your next news at 6, and when it breaks, Jim Michaels on Canton's Morning News with Pam Cook.
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21: Well, good morning, everybody. Lynn McDowell filling in for Pam Cook. Once again, I'll be here all week long. Pam will be back on Monday as we head into Hall of Fame week. Good to have you along. Be careful on the highways today. We'll give you going to get that complete forecast here in just a few minutes. I want to say the tribe was rained out. So I'm sorry, but I still call them the Indians folks. But they were rained out last night. We'll talk about sports, and let's do that. Yeah, go ahead.
22: Yeah, I will forgive you, Lynn, for the Indians. I'm actually...
21: Yes, you're wearing your Indians sweatshirt.
22: Yes, I actually am wearing an Indians shirt today.
21: I've got about three or four polo shirts with the Indians logo on them.
22: Yeah, I had Wahoo yesterday. I still wear my Wahoo ball cap.
21: I noticed that.
22: Yeah. Wahoo lives for me forever.
21: Yes, it does. So. I'm sorry. Those of us who grew up with the tribe will still root for the tribe.
22: Right. It's still the same team, you know?
21: Yeah, I mean, I guess.
22: People go through name changes, you know, often. So it's okay.
21: All right.
22: I'm okay with it.
21: Well, let's talk about sports. What's going on today, Nick?
22: All right. This sports report is brought to you by Ortho United. Not much to say about the Guardians last night. The game was rained out, and a day-night doubleheader planned for today. The warm-up show for the day game begins at 1:05 here on 1480 WHBC with first pitch at 1:40. Then the warm-up for the nightcap at 6:35 with first pitch at 7:10. Slade's Coney on the mound tonight. So we'll get a break between the games, and we'll tune in to JT this afternoon. Kenny is off. That's why I'm doing sports. Nick Sopolis, WHBC Sports.
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21: And right now at 5:43, things are looking pretty good on the highways. No major problems to report. We got a report of some construction up in the Akron area. Right there near 76 and 77, but it's nothing that is backing up traffic. But be careful this morning because weather is bad, and let's take a look at that weather.
0: 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Stick with us. Now, the 1480 WHBC AccuWeather forecast.
21: And that weather radar right now, things are moving along from west to east. Lots of rain, though, on the highways. It was very difficult coming up from Bolivar here this morning, and a lot of surface flooding. So please be careful as you are on the highways. That forecast is calling for a morning thunderstorm, if you haven't already noticed. Otherwise, later on, humid clouds. We'll have a little bit of sunshine as we'll have a high of 80. And tonight, look for a low of 61 degrees. Breezy at times. Tomorrow, variable clouds with a high of 75. Right now in downtown Canton at 1480 WHBC, it is 66 degrees.
23: 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The proven number one for the toughest corn diseases, with long-lasting residual, when you need to be confident your fungicide will perform. I'm Joe Everett. The Ohio AgNet stays busy on the road this week. 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Thanks to Tempty Trailers, check out their new location right there in Sidney, Ohio. Then one of the exciting new additions to the 2026 Ohio State Fair is the Land and Living Building, featuring everything Ohio agriculture has to offer. 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
3: I'd say we're kind of trending to the dry side of things. 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We've already thinned out the old canes. Tomatoes, we're getting ready for harvest. That'll be in a few weeks probably. Fungicide is done on corn for the most part, except for a couple of our later planted fields. Beans, same way. Stuff progressing around here.
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23: 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Corn silking has reached 63% ahead of last week's 42% and is on trend with the 63% five-year average. Corn reaching the dough stage is at 13%, trending right along with the 13% average. As we look at soybeans, blooming has reached 70% ahead of the 55% last week and just below the 71% average. For more on this week's Ohio Crop Products Report, you can find it today at OhioAgNet.com. Now let's take a look at your overnight market trade. September corn, 455 and a half, up 3 3/4. August soybeans, 12.12 and a quarter, up 3 3/4. As we look to livestock from yesterday's close, August live cattle, 225.22, down $1.85. And September feeder cattle, 331.92, down $9.52. 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
2: It is 5:49 here on 1480 WHBC. So good to have you folks along here this morning. As we're going to get some of that rain out of the way, it's going to start clearing up. Have a little bit of sunshine a little bit later on, but it's going to be muggy, very humid. Take the umbrellas with you as you head out the door, though, this morning, as you are heading off to the workplace. Boy, there's a very interesting article in the Canton Repository here this morning. Nick and I were talking about this before we went on the air. What cities in Ohio would you think are the worst for car thefts? This is going to surprise you. It surprised me when I read it. A vehicle is stolen every 48 seconds in the United States. Several Ohio cities rank among the nation's worst hotspots for vehicle theft, according to a new study. Vehicle theft declining nationwide, but a study from the American Trucks Association analyzed FBI crime data, U.S. Census estimates for the highest risk cities. Guess what city is number one? It's not Columbus, although Columbus is number four. It's not Cleveland. Cleveland is number two.
3: So you're talking in all of America.
2: All of America. Number four in the nation, ladies and gentlemen, is the city of Dayton. Now, oh my gosh. The listen to this statistic. Critical risk level, that's what they're rated at right now. 1,117.9 thefts per capita.
3: Where did Detroit come in on that one?
2: That's a very good question. I'm going to have to look
3: Los Angeles, Chicago.
2: Let's see. Well, they've just got the stats for the state of Ohio.
3: Oh, okay, they just got Ohio.
2: Yeah, right. This is Akron is 110th in the nation. High risk levels, 312 car thefts per capita. So, there we go. Now, what would you think it would be the most most stolen car in America? This surprised me too. I thought it might have been an exotic car like a BMW or a Mercedes. Hyundai Elantra is the number one car stolen in America, followed by the Honda Accord, the Hyundai Sonata, the Chevrolet Silverado 1500. The truck is number four most stolen vehicle, followed by the Honda Civic, the Kia Optima, the Ford F-150, Toyota Camry, Honda CR-V, and the Nissan Altima. So there's only two American-built cars in that stack out of the 10. That's very, very unusual. And the one thing I find out with my car, I own a GMC Terrain SLT model. And sometimes when I go to close my door and I hit my button, the key fob to lock it, I don't hear it to lock. So I got to go back. And sometimes I find out I don't turn the key over completely off. So if you got a car like that, be sure that's what you do, folks. Okay? And we will be a lot safer that way. So take care of that. It is 5:53.
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4: I'm Maria Bartiromo, and this is the Fox Business Report.
5: Stocks kicking off the new trading week mixed after the Trump administration paused plans to escalate its war in Iran. Semiconductor companies, memory chip makers, and many AI names selling off and dragging the tech-heavy NASDAQ lower following Chinese memory chip maker CMXT's massive trading debut in Shanghai. Investors will be bracing for upcoming big tech earnings this week that will test the AI trade. Tom Hayes of Great Hill Capital says,
6: we're on the cusp of an edge here. Next couple of days, the market will be good off of the ceasefire. When we get to earnings, it's going to be the moment of truth.
5: The Dow up 263 points, the NASDAQ lower by 44, S&P 500 up a point. Earnings are on deck from Boeing, Coca-Cola, Ford, PayPal, Royal Caribbean, Seagate Technology, Sherwin-Williams, UPS, and Visa, among others. That's your Fox Business Report. I'm Hillary Barsky, invested in you.
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2: And the rain continues to fall. We've got morning thunderstorms today. Otherwise, humid with clouds and breaks of sun of a high of 80. Tonight, down to 61 degrees under partly cloudy skies. Right now in downtown Canton, we are at 65 degrees at News Talk 1480 WHBC.
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3: This WHBC News at 6 o'clock drive time traffic right now. Well, turns out there is that accident in the Akron Freeway system westbound on 76, that winding ramp where you stay on 76 to get on the Kenmore Lake. There's an accident on that ramp, and it is closed. So westbound 76, pretty good backup there approaching the bottom of the Kenmore Lake, especially considering the early hour here. If there's any way you can avoid that. AccuWeather's Jason Katarina says clouds, then sun today, still humid. A morning thunderstorm, the high 80. Tonight, partly cloudy, low 61. Tomorrow, a cloud, sun, mixed, breezy, high 75. Mostly sunny, a pleasant 80 degrees for Thursday. May have had that thunderstorm here already, an early one here, a quick hitter, as it is pretty much just leaving some leftover rain in Carroll County, and most of the rest of it has moved now to the east. In fact, just cloudy skies at the airport in 69 and 65 in downtown Canton. It's your severe weather station. Good morning. Jim Michaels with WHBC News. News service of Crown Heating and Cooling, family-owned and operated, serving your residential and commercial heating and cooling needs since 1960. Now, reports indicate ICE agents are planning a trip to Ohio set to sweep neighborhoods where thousands of people from Haiti have been living for years, like in Springfield and also in Columbus. Those Haitian nationals officially lost their temporary protected status as of yesterday, meaning they'll be forced to leave the country or face arrest. The Supreme Court recently sided with the Trump administration on the issue, Governor Mike DeWine saying, though he disagrees with the decision. An incredible $15 million bond for the accused killer of a city employee, 69-year-old Edward Biciata of North Royalton, charged with murder for shooting to death the city's chief building official on Friday. David Smerick shot three times in his office. Biciata reportedly set the gun down on the counter as he left, immediately arrested when he walked out of the building. Prosecutors offering a plea deal to a Columbus woman who triggered a statewide Amber Alert when a five-year-old boy turned up missing and was later found dead. Pammy May can plead guilty to aggravated murder and other charges, getting a 20-year to life in prison sentence. She has a week to decide. The body of little Darnell Taylor found in a Columbus storm sewer drain. She had custody of the youngster. NBC's Savannah Guthrie renewing her plea for information regarding the disappearance of her mother, Nancy. Guthrie speaking directly to whoever broke into that Tucson, Arizona home back in January.
4: I'm asking you, begging you, to do the right thing now. Make the right choice. Help us find her. Tell us where to look for her. I truly believe it is never too late to do the right thing.
3: Investigators have not made an arrest or named a person of interest in the case. AccuWeather says clouds with a thunderstorm, then sunshine, 80 for the high. It's 65 degrees, a third night without attacks on Iran as the U.S. welcomes Israeli Prime Minister Benjamin Netanyahu meeting with the president at the White House today.
5: The two expected to discuss the framework agreement between the U.S. and Israel that was signed with Lebanon over the Israel-Hezbollah war and the ongoing conflict with the U.S. and Iran. Meanwhile, Ukraine's President Volodymyr Zelensky will also meet with the president today with what he says is evidence that Russia is aiding Iran in its strikes against the U.S.
3: Fox News Radio, Sue Guzman. Zelensky says satellite imagery proves that. It'll be big, and any protests about it likely fall on deaf ears as a major tech company plays a role now in a massive data center and power plant project in southern Ohio. NVIDIA joining OpenAI in helping to finance the project on federal land near Portsmouth in Pike County. It's the former Piketon Uranium Enrichment Plant, which has been cleaned up with construction underway. Here's Jenny Casola from Fox Business with more.
2: 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The site would use electricity controlled by the U.S. government. The campus is expected to take years to complete.
3: SoftBank, the new owner of the former GM Lordstown plant, now seen as an equipment supplier to data centers. Make it a two-season project on the I-277 Route 224 bridge over I-77. And since it started this spring, contractor not really quite at the halfway point just yet. ODOT's Justin Chesnick says traffic backups haven't been an issue either, even though 277, 224 traffic on the bridge is down to one lane in each direction.
6: Not a lot of impacts with the job, just some lane restrictions and nightly closures. But it is going to be a longer project just because of the size of the bridge and redoing those bridge decks that are out there.
3: Traffic to be moved to the new inside part of the bridge in October or November. Completion of the entire project set for next September. A newer restriction at the interchange, the 77 North ramp to 277, 224 West down to one lane. Now, the blood situation is dire right now, so the American Red Cross is calling it a national crisis. For example, there's less than a day's supply of type O blood, and the Red Cross is being forced to limit distribution of that blood type to hospitals. Among several local blood drives in the coming days, one at the Stark Library main branch happens tomorrow from 1 until 6. Be putting up more on that at WHBC.com. And with kickoff in a few short weeks, USA Today ranks Ohio Stadium at the top of the Big Ten for home field advantage. Oregon's Autzen Stadium, number 2. Buckeyes start the season with a September 5th game with Ball State. WHBC News Time, just about 6:07, 65 degrees in downtown Canton.
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7: Here's your AccuWeather forecast. Today, expect a morning thunderstorm followed by humid conditions with a mix of clouds and some sunshine. The high will reach 80 degrees. Tonight will be partly cloudy with a low of 61. Tomorrow will bring breezy conditions at times along with variable cloudiness and a high of 75. Tomorrow night will be clear with a low of 58. Looking ahead to Thursday, it will be mostly sunny and pleasant with a high of 80. With the AccuWeather forecast, I'm meteorologist Jason Caterina for News Talk 1480 WHBC.
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3: Now, 15,000 people from Haiti are living on borrowed time in Springfield, Ohio, the day after their temporary protected status officially ended. Reports indicate ICE agents are preparing to move in. Governor Mike DeWine says he disagrees with the Supreme Court decision upholding President Trump's TPS action, but residents, he says, should cooperate with authorities. Your next news at 6:30, and when it breaks, Jim Michaels on Canton's Morning News with Pam Cook.
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15: And good morning, everybody. Lynn McDowell filling in for Pam this week. And it's a 6:11. We'll be checking out the weather and traffic here in just a few moments. Right now, let's find out what's happening in the world of sports. Here's Nick.
27: 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Well, not much to say about the Guardians last night. The game was postponed due to rain. A day-night doubleheader planned for today. The warm-up show for the day game begins at 1:05 with first pitch at 1:40. Slade Ciccone will be on the mound. Then after the game, JT will take it to the warm-up show for the nightcap at 6:35 with first pitch at 7:10. Gavin Williams is slated to start. Nixopoulos, WHBC Sports.
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15: And let's check out traffic this morning. The rain is slowing things down a little bit. Please be careful as you head out onto the highways this morning. Things were starting to get a little bit flooded in some of those low-lying areas. And just take it easy. We do have an incident up in the Akron area there on 224 near the Kenmore Expressway. A crash is being reported right there at 277 and 224 eastbound. Please try to avoid that area if you have to travel up that way here today.
14: Kenton's Severe Weather Station. Stick with us. Now, the 1480 WHBC AccuWeather Forecast.
15: And that forecast is a wet one, at least for the next few hours. A morning thunderstorm, otherwise breaking way to humid conditions and possibly some sunshine later today. A high of 80, 61 tonight, and partly cloudy skies. Breezy at times tomorrow. We'll have a high of 75 degrees. Right now in downtown Canton at News Talk 1480 WHBC, we have 65 degrees.
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14: And as we check traffic, there is a continued mess right now. If you are traveling to the Akron area, 277 bypass and 224, there is an accident that is in the eastbound lane right there near the Kenmore Expressway. You may want to consider taking an alternate route at this point. And we've been looking at the video cams from that area, and traffic is pretty much tied up. So please try to consider taking an extra time as you are traveling up there. Otherwise, around our area here in the Canton area, we're looking good. But please be careful as you head out on the roads. Roads are a little bit wet right now. Let's take a look at that weather.
15: 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Stick with us. Now, the 1480 WHBC AccuWeather forecast.
14: And from AccuWeather, as we are looking at the radars here on our computer screens, things are moving through pretty much. It's going to be clearing up. We're supposed to get some partly sunny skies a little bit later on, but we still have a morning thunderstorm or two as we head into the early hours. Otherwise, humid, clouds, breaks of sun, a high of 80 degrees today, 61 and partly cloudy tonight. Tomorrow, breezy at times, variable cloudiness with a high of 75. Right now in downtown Canton at Newstalk 1480 WHBC, it is 64 degrees. And at 6:20, good to have you folks along. Well, let's talk about some happenings that are going to be going on at the Palace Theater. And we're going to have some tickets to give away next hour. You might have heard the announcement we made yesterday morning. The

0: That's another lost ball. Why do I even play?
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2: The kicker. We've got tickets to give away, and we're going to be doing a pair of tickets next hour, and we'll be doing it every morning this week. Win them before you buy them. We'll give away that pair. They'll go on sale, actually, this coming Friday if you want to buy the tickets, if you don't win any. Plus, all of those who will win will automatically be entered into a chance to win a meet and greet with Kristen the evening of the performance. You cannot beat that. That's going to be fun. Again, next hour, stay with us because we are going to be giving away another pair of tickets to that. I believe Tammy from Canton was our winner yesterday, right, Nick? Okay, so we're going to do another pair a little bit later on today, so stick around. Stupid criminals. I love reading stories like this. You know how you get caught if you're trying to run away from the cops? You pull off to buy gas. Okay. It happened in Los Angeles. Actually, Pasadena. A wild police chase stretched from the West Valley of Pasadena. Have you been to California, Nick? Have you ever been out there?
3: Yes, I've been out there a couple times.
2: I have not been there.
3: And the weird thing is, I'm born and raised in Ohio, in Cleveland, and yeah. The two times that I went on vacation to California, it felt like home. It was really weird.
2: Really?
3: Like, it felt like I belonged there.
2: Uh-oh. You stamp it. We need you here.
3: Okay. I love Cali.
2: Well, a wild police chase that we're talking about. A suspected DUI driver led California Highway Patrol on a high-speed chase in a maroon Dodge Charger. I don't know what the color of the car had to do with anything. They always throw that in there. Blacked out windows and no headlamps. Well, that's the first clue right there. Something's going on. Certain points, the chase reached its speed of 130 miles an hour. They lost sight of the driver for periods of time due to the excessive speed. At one point, the driver managed to pull off the freeway into a gas station, decided to fill up while he's trying to evade the cops before jumping back onto the freeway.
3: So they didn't catch him when he stopped for gas?
2: But the chase eventually came to an end. Del Monte Street and Forest Avenue there in Pasadena, the driver and the two passengers jumped out. They tried to make a run for it. They didn't make it. All three of them were arrested and taken into custody. And that's the way it goes. None here. I've got to throw this one out here, too, this morning. This is a day for some crazy drivers. A different reckless driver led police on a chase around the West Valley on Sunday night. Again, California. Air 7, I guess, is their helicopter there for their TV station, was overhead. The driver and the passenger were taken into custody. The pursuit started near the Van Nuys Airport, both drivers, and they tried to run. You got a cop, but you get a policeman up above you in a helicopter, or even a TV station, or the police choppers. You're not going to evade those guys. I'm sorry, it's not going to happen.
3: I don't know what people think when they run from the cops. Like you know you're going to get caught. Like, why bother? Like, the cops already found you. Like, you're going to run. They're going to get you.
2: And they did. So there we go. It's 624 here on 1480 WHBC.
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6: Today, we'll find out how much Americans were spending on soft drinks in recent months. Coca-Cola reports earnings. Also, aviation giant Boeing. And after the Wall Street close, Ford Motor Company releases its quarterly numbers. The Federal Reserve's two-day meeting starts today. Adam Turnquist, chief technical strategist at LPL Financial, says policymakers will be looking at the volatility in crude oil prices.
7: We have extremely low strategic petroleum reserves that provide little cushion against any prolonged shock. So I think there's enough catalyst there to at least embed a higher floor in the oil market. And I think that's going to weigh on the inflation.

0: inflation outlook and continue for this more hawkish regime from the Fed.
1: Also today, the Conference Board releases its consumer confidence report for July. That's your Fox Business Report. I'm Jenny Coselda. Invested in you.
2: Honey, where are you?
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14: This is WHBC News at 6:30. Drive time traffic for you this morning. Still, that issue doesn't affect many of us, but on the Akron Freeway system, if you do have to head eastbound on 76, certainly on in the Canal Fulton area, if you have to head up that way and onto 76, that'd be a problem. There's an accident on the ramp from eastbound 76 to the Kenmore Leg. That's a big winding, long winding ramp. And that ramp is closed. It is creating a backup to nearly the Barber Road exit eastbound. So big problems there. AccuWeather and Jason Katerina telling us we'll have clouds and then some sun today. Still humid. A morning thunderstorm with a high of 80. 86 was yesterday's airport high. Tonight, partly cloudy, low 61. Tomorrow, a cloud-sun mix, breezy, the high 75. Mostly sunny, a pleasant 80 degrees for Thursday. And currently, the rain's out of here. It's moved to the east, thunder and lightning with it. And it's 64 at your severe weather station. Good morning, Jim Michaels with WHBC News. 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The $13.3 million I-277 Route 224 bridge replacement project over I-77 approaching the halfway point. The outside lanes on that bridge need to be rebuilt, with that part of the span having now been demolished. Traffic down to one lane in each direction there currently.
15: You're on eastbound and westbound. You're kind of pushed into the middle there towards the median. That's going to be in that condition probably through October or November of this year. And then what they'll do is they'll switch and do the other side.
14: And so completion not expected until next September, says ODOT's Justin Chesnick. Also at that interchange, the 77 North ramp to 277, 224 West, reduced to one lane. Here's a reminder that Pro Football Hall of Fame Enshrinement Community Parade is on a Saturday this year, and it comes up this Saturday, Market Avenue, from 11th Street North to 4th Street South, among the roads impacted by the parade. Be closed Saturday, 9:30 to 1. Same goes for a portion of Walnut Avenue between 11th and 9th Streets Northeast. Of course, the side crossing numbered streets all going to be closed in that parade area. Now, there's new information on the Put-in Bay shooting. There was apparently no altercation involving the shooter and Robert Russell of Chesterland, the victim. He was celebrating his 40th birthday at Mr. Ed's Bar and Grill last week when he was killed. 21-year-old Colton Smith of Michigan held on $1 million bond. That incident on South Bass Island in Lake Erie occurred last Wednesday. Fraternities off the campus had its privileges revoked by the Ohio State University for the next 10 years. Fraternity accused of hazing, endangering behavior, and violations of alcohol rules. The Alpha Nu chapter of Pi Kappa Phi had been suspended since March when a student was hospitalized from an apparent hazing incident. The university investigated further from there. The frat has been involved in previous incidents that required additional training for them. Now, still pretty quiet on the war front.
16: President Trump says mediators are working to get Iran back to the negotiating table.
17: Right now, they have very friendly negotiations going on.
16: The president with the comments Monday at a GM plant in Michigan. Neither the U.S. nor Iran have launched any strikes in 3 days.
14: Fox News Radio, Sue Guzman, actually U.S. and Iran negotiating now through intermediaries. With their temporary protected status expired as of yesterday, 15,000 people from Haiti living in Springfield are either making plans to return to their homeland or waiting out a visit by ICE agents, as reports indicate. The Supreme Court ruled with the Trump administration in their effort to remove that TPS designation. Governor Mike DeWine has said he strongly disagrees with the court decision, but advises Haitians to cooperate with the federal government. AccuWeather says thunderstorm, then some sunshine, the high at 80. We're at 64 degrees now. Now, there's not going to be any fighting this proposed data center. Japanese investment company SB Energy building a massive power plant and data center, but it's going in on federal government property in Ohio. It's under construction. It's at the former Pike County plant at the southern end of the state. More from Ginny Casola from Fox Business.
18: NVIDIA is now working with ChatGPT creator OpenAI to create a data center on federal land about 50 miles south of Columbus. The site is the former location of a uranium enrichment plant. The Wall Street Journal says NVIDIA's strong

0: On credit rating is expected to help raise $250 billion.
1: Federal government to control the electricity that's generated there. SB Energy parent company SoftBank owns the former GM Lordstown plant where initial plans were for a data center, but that has changed. There's a blood shortage. This time it's different, though. The American Red Cross calling it a national blood crisis for only the second time in their history. Blood donations have fallen to a four-year summertime low, and there's a dire need for type O blood. This blood drive tomorrow from 1 to 6 at the Stark Library main branch on Market Avenue North in Canton. Lots of open slots there at last check. The historic Clearview Golf Club in Osterburg Township hosts one of the great stories in golf today, the Dennis Walters Golf Show, appearing at the East Lincoln Street Southeast Golf Course starting at 1 p.m. It's an inspiring and fun one-hour show. Registration was required. It's part of the 80th anniversary of the groundbreaking club. And funeral services being held for the late Senator Lindsey Graham at the Capitol today and as well in his home state of South Carolina tomorrow.
2: The casket carrying the late Senator Lindsey Graham will be brought into the Capitol Rotunda for a ceremony. This morning, congressional leaders are expected to speak. And while this event is closed to the public, it will be live streamed. He will then be taken to the National Cathedral for a ceremony there. At 2 o'clock, President Trump is expected to speak. The funeral procession then moves to South Carolina Wednesday.
1: 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WHBC News Time 637, 64 degrees in downtown Canton.
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4: Here's your AccuWeather forecast. Today, expect a morning thunderstorm followed by humid conditions with a mix of clouds and some sunshine. The high will reach 80 degrees. Tonight will be partly cloudy with a low of 61. Tomorrow will bring breezy conditions at times along with variable cloudiness and a high of 75. Tomorrow night will be clear with a low of 58. Looking ahead to Thursday, it will be mostly sunny and pleasant with a high of 80. With the AccuWeather forecast, I'm meteorologist Jason Caterina for News Talk 1480 WHBC.
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1: Construction work continues on the $13.3 million two-season rehab on the I-277 Route 224 bridge over I-77 along the Akron Freeway system. The outside lanes of the bridge are being rebuilt currently, so traffic has been squeezed to the inside lanes. It's a project that won't be done completely till September of next year. Your next news at 7, and when it breaks, Jim Michaels on Canton's Morning News with Pam Cook.
3: When it comes to your well,
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3: And at 641, good morning, everybody. Lynn McDowell setting in for Pam this week. And we've got some guests coming up next hour. We'll have Councilman Darren Maley in studio in the 7 o'clock hour. Right now, though, it is time for taking a look at his sports. And with that, here's Nick.
4: This sports report is brought to you by Ortho United. Not much to say about the Guardians last night. A rainout in Cincinnati. A day-night doubleheader is planned for today. The warm-up show for the day game begins at 1:05 with first pitch at 1:40. Slade Sconey will be on the mound. Then after the game, JT will take it to the warm-up show for the nightcap at 6:35 with first pitch at 7:10. Gavin Williams slated to start game two. Our first piece of drama from Browns training camp, wide receiver Jerry Jeudy isn't taking sides in the QB battle, even if social media is trying to say otherwise. A video making the rounds on TikTok appears to show him revealing his preference for the team's starting quarterback. Jeudy was asked who should start, and he flashed four fingers in the video. Many saw that as an indication of Jeudy leaning towards Deshaun Watson, who wears the number 4 jersey. The receiver fired back on social media, criticizing the idea that he was taking a stand on the topic. Nixopoulos, WHBC Sports.
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3: And as the rains let up a little bit, we still have a mess up in the city of Akron. If you are traveling on 224 near the 277 bypass, that's the Kenmore Expressway. There was an accident in the eastbound lane right there at that interchange. About an hour ago, it is still there. I mean, we're looking at the camera images right now, and things are really still backed up. You may want to consider taking another direction to go if you are having to travel to the Akron area by that route.
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3: And things are starting to clear up just a little bit. We're taking a look at the weather radar from AccuWeather. Things are moving to the east as far as the storms are concerned. We will have some humid conditions, though, being brought in today. Clouds, breaks of sunshine throughout the day. High of 80 tonight, partly cloudy, down to 61 degrees. And tomorrow, cooling off just a little bit. 75, breezy at times with some variable cloudiness. Right now, though, downtown at News Talk 1480 WHBC, we are at 64 degrees.
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15: And at 6:49, it's good to have you folks along. We have got high school football coming up real soon. As a matter of fact, the annual Stark County High School football coaches meeting, that's going to be held on Wednesday, August 12th at the Crisas Center. I want to be sure that I pronounced that correctly. And we'll talk some more about that a little bit later on. But right now, let's check out traffic. And again, we're looking at the situation up there at 277 bypass at the Kenmore Expressway. The accident is in the clearing stages right now, though, at that interchange. So if you have to travel that way this morning, you should be able to get through without a whole lot of problem. Otherwise, in our area, traffic is flowing very, very smoothly at this time.
16: 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Now, the 1480 WHBC AccuWeather Forecast.
15: And that AccuWeather Forecast, as the rains are finally moving through the area, we can look for a lot of humid conditions today. Clouds will be breaking. Should see some sunshine off and on throughout the day. A high of 80, 61, and partly cloudy tonight. Tomorrow, 75, cooling down just a little bit. We'll have some breezy conditions with variable cloudiness. Right now in downtown Canton at News Talk 1480 WHBC, it is 64 degrees. And at 6:50, as we have you coming along with us today, I wanted to pass on. We've got some guests coming up next hour in the at 7:20. Darren Maley from Ward 1 Council here in the city of Canton. He'll be in studio with us talking about things, all things Canton. And then at 7:45, a couple of special guests, Paula Mastrioni and Holly West from the Pregnancy Support Center. They've got some big news of. I'll just let them pass that on when they get in here to the studio with us. Some exciting news for that agency. Well, as we were talking a moment ago about the Stark County High School football coaches meeting being held on Wednesday, August 12th. Boy, that is just right around the corner at the Corsair Center. WHBC, we will be partnering with the St. Hieronymus Men's Club to bring you a great dinner, plus all 19 Stark County coaches. We'll be there to share their thoughts about the upcoming season. You can get tickets through St. Harry's. If you can't get there, check us out on the air that night at beginning at 7:30. We will carry the entire meeting and the festivities there for all those coaches. High school football, you can't find it anywhere better in the state of Ohio, I don't think, than right here in Stark County. Some other crazy stories. I like the weird news. I don't know why, but this is just some odd things here. A man, while ascending the tallest mountain in Montana, I don't know if you heard this, David Cifaldi is his name, found himself on the wrong side of a hiking stick. Now, he is a nurse. He was hiking up the 12,799-foot mountain. He slipped on a rock 10 miles into the trek. One of his hiking poles ended up stuck in his side. Now, he had his nursing skills. He put those into, he kicked those in, and he was able to self-assess his injury as a non-life-threatening, but he managed to backtrack 10 miles with this hiking stick still inside of him so he could get medical attention. One of his friends who was with him at the time was able to use a satellite communicator to contact a search and rescue team, while another friend stuck with him to monitor this his condition during the trek back. Stuck with him. There's no pun intended there, folks. After the 6.5 hour journey, he was walking 6.5 hours with this until the trail and was compete, and he was able to get to a hospital where the pool was removed, and he was treated. Whew. Wow. That's amazing, isn't it, Nick? Oh, my heavens. We can't imagine the freak accidents like that.
17: Yeah, I get a splinter. Oh. And I'm calling 911. No, I'm kidding. I'm kidding.
15: No, but that... Oh, my. Wow. Well, we've got Tuesday in progress. It is so good to have you folks along. If you're just tuning in to us this on this Tuesday, good morning to you. Lynn McDowell filling in for the host of this show who's been here so many years.
17: The legendary Pam Cook.
15: The legendary. She is legendary.
17: She's an icon.
15: And for those of you who've never heard, maybe Pam has shared the story. And back when I was here in WHBC back in the 80s, but I think it was 87, 88, somewhere around there, when Pam was hired, I was the first person she met when she walked into the building.
17: That's an amazing story.
15: Yeah, that is. And,
17: that is pretty cool.
15: And as they say, the rest is history.
17: Mm-hmm.
15: So, Pam, thank you very much for allowing me to try to keep your show going here, and I'm sure she'll do a much better job.
17: And she needed a vacation, too. She works crazy hours, man. She works hard.
15: But she takes some time off, and she needs that time off this week, because next week we're heading into Hall of Fame week, and we got to be ready. So let's do that here on 1480 WHBC.
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20: Today, we'll find out how much Americans were spending on soft drinks in recent months. Coca-Cola reports earnings. Also, aviation giant Boeing. And after the Wall Street close, Ford Motor Company releases its quarterly numbers. The Federal Reserve's two-day meeting starts today. Adam Turnquist, chief technical strategist at LPL Financial, says policymakers will be looking at the volatility in crude oil prices.
21: We have extremely low strategic petroleum reserves that provide little cushion against any prolonged shock. So I think there's enough catalysts there to at least embed a higher floor in the oil market. And I think that's going to weigh on the inflation outlook and continue for this more hawkish regime from the Fed.
20: Also today, the Conference Board releases its consumer confidence report for July. That's your Fox Business Report. I'm Ginny Cosilda. Invested in you.
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18: 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Jim Heifels with news. 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
29: This is WHBC News. 7 o'clock drive time traffic for you this morning. Had several accidents out there this morning, and a couple of new ones have popped up on Route 8 in the Akron area. There's one at Perkins that takes out the two left lanes. That's causing quite a backup. Further up, another accident, Route 8 North near Talmadge Avenue. You've got one lane, left lane, that you lose there. And just now cleared up the accident eastbound 76 at the bottom of the Kenmore leg on that ramp. However, the damage done with the backup almost to Barber Road. Going to take a little bit longer to clear out that backup of traffic. AccuWeather's Jason Katerina says clouds, then sun today, still humid. Maybe a leftover thunderstorm this morning, the high 80. Tonight, partly cloudy, low 61. Tomorrow, a cloud sun mix, breezy, high 75, mostly sunny, a pleasant 80 degrees for Thursday. Right now, the major part of the rain, the rumbling of thunder, etc., that you heard earlier is to our east, but behind it, some scattered areas of pretty light rain. Got that at the airport, in fact, 69 currently there, 64 at your severe weather station. Good morning, Jim Michaels with WHBC News. 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And reports indicate ICE agents are planning a trip to Ohio set to sweep neighborhoods where thousands of people from Haiti have been living for years, like in Springfield and Columbus. Those Haitian nationals officially lost their temporary protected status as of yesterday, meaning they'll be forced to leave the country or face arrest. The Supreme Court recently sided with the Trump administration on the issue, Governor Mike DeWine saying, though he disagrees with the court decision. An incredible $15 million bond for the accused killer of a city employee, 69-year-old Edward Besciotta of North Royalton, charged with murder for shooting to death the city's chief building official on Friday, David Smerick, shot three times in his office. Besciotta reportedly set the gun down on the counter as he left and was immediately arrested when he walked out the front door of the building. Prosecutors offering a plea deal to a Columbus woman who triggered a statewide Amber Alert when a 5-year-old boy turned up missing and was later found dead. Pammy May can plead guilty to aggravated murder and other charges, getting a 20-year-to-life in prison sentence. She has a week to decide whether to accept that plea deal. Body of little Darnell Taylor found in a Columbus storm sewer drain. She had custody of the youngster. Well, we learned yesterday that there was a third shooter.
0: They keep searching for a third possible suspect in Sunday night shooting at a food festival that sent panicked people running and left three people dead, four wounded.
1: We now know that at least two people exchanged gunfire outside the Seattle Center Armory. One is in custody, and a second has been identified as the 19-year-old deceased man.
0: That's Seattle Mayor Katie Wilson. The accused shooter in custody is 15 years old.
29: It's Fox News Radio's Dave Anthony. AccuWeather says clouds with a thunderstorm chance, then sunshine, 80 for the high. It's 64 right now. Two world leaders at the White House today. One of them, Israeli Prime Minister Benjamin Netanyahu.
5: The New York Post reports that Netanyahu will share intelligence with the president about Pickaxe Mountain, next to the Natanz nuclear facility. Israel's leader is in town for the memorial ceremony for the late Senator Lindsey Graham. On the issue of Iran, President Trump spoke from Air Force One on Monday, indicating the Iranians requested to meet following the 13-day U.S. bombing campaign.
29: That's Fox's Trey Yingst. Ukraine's President Volodymyr Zelensky first on the guest list today at 1600 Pennsylvania Avenue. It's all quiet with the Middle East war for a third night in a row. It'll be big, and many protests about it will likely fall on deaf ears as a major tech company now plays a role in a massive data center and power plant project in southern Ohio. NVIDIA joining OpenAI in helping to finance the project on federal land near Portsmouth in Pike County. That's the former Piketon Uranium Enrichment Plant cleaned up with construction of this center and power plant underway. Ginny Casola from Fox Business has more.
20: 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The site would use electricity controlled by the U.S. government. The campus is expected to take years to complete.
29: SoftBank, the new owner of the former GM Lordstown plant, now seen as an equipment supplier to data centers. They'll make it a two-season project on the I-277 Route 224 bridge over I-77. And since it started this spring, contractor not really even at the halfway point just yet.

0: A lot to do there. ODOT's Justin Chesnick says traffic backups fortunately have not been an issue, even though 277, 224 traffic on the bridge is down to just one lane.
1: Not a lot of impacts with the job, just some lane restrictions and nightly closures, but it is going to be a longer project just because of the size of the bridge and redoing those bridge decks that are out there.
0: Traffic moved back to the new inside part of the bridge in October or November, and then completion for the entire bridge set for next September. A newer restriction there, the 77 north ramp to 277, 224 west, down to one lane. Now, the blood situation is dire right now, so the American Red Cross is calling it a national crisis. For example, there's less than a day's supply of type O blood, and the Red Cross being forced to limit distribution of that blood type to hospitals. Among several local blood drives in the coming days are one at the Stark Library main branch tomorrow from 1 to 6. We've got more at WHBC.com. WHBC News Time 7:07, 64 degrees in downtown Camp.
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3: Here's your AccuWeather forecast. Today, expect a morning thunderstorm followed by humid conditions with a mix of clouds and some sunshine. The high will reach 80 degrees. Tonight will be partly cloudy with a low of 61. Tomorrow will bring breezy conditions at times along with variable cloudiness and a high of 75. Tomorrow night will be clear with a low of 58. Looking ahead to Thursday, it will be mostly sunny and pleasant with a high of 80. With the AccuWeather forecast, I'm meteorologist Jason Caterina for News Talk 1480 WHBC.
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0: 15,000 people from Haiti living on borrowed time in Springfield, Ohio, the day after their temporary protected status officially ended. Reports indicate ICE agents are prepared to move in. Governor Mike DeWine says he disagrees with the Supreme Court decision upholding President Trump's action, but he says residents should cooperate with authorities. Your next news at 7:30, and when it breaks, Jim Michaels on Canton's Morning News with Pam Cook.
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16: And Lynn McDowell filling in for Pam this week. It is 7:10 here at News Talk 1480 WHBC. Let's give away some tickets. If you've been listening the last couple of mornings, we are giving away some tickets for the Palace Theater Celebration in November from the 20th through the 22nd. Kristen Chenoweth is going to be performing. We have two tickets to give away to that performance. And let's go with caller number seven. Caller number seven at 330-450-1480. 330-450-1480 to get two tickets to hear see Kristen Chenoweth at the Palace Theater. Let's do it right now.
17: And they're qualifying for the meet and greet, too.
16: Yeah. Afterwards, if you are the winner this week and get drawn for that, you'll be able to meet her backstage.
17: All right. They're going to need to give me a minute to get the calls because I'm doing sports
16: right
17: now.
16: Hang on, folks.
17: The sports report is brought to you by Ortho United. Well, not much to say about the Guardians last night. A rainout in Cincinnati. A day-night doubleheader is planned for today. The warm-up show for the day game begins at 1:05. First pitch at 1:40. Slade Ciccone will be on the mound. Then after the game, JT will take it to the warm-up show for the nightcap at 6:35 with first pitch at 7:10. Gavin Williams slated to start game two. Our first piece of drama from Browns training camp, wide receiver Jerry Jeudy isn't taking sides in the QB battle, even if social media is trying to say otherwise. A video making the rounds on TikTok appears to show him revealing his preference for the team's starting quarterback. Jeudy was asked who should be the starter and flashed four fingers in the video. Many saw that as an indication of Jeudy leaning towards Deshaun Watson, who wears the number four jersey. Receiver fired back on social media, criticizing the idea he was taking a stand on the topic. Watson participated throughout the offseason program and split first-season reps with Sanders. Quarterbacks and rookies reported on July 23rd. The rest of the roster arrives today with the first full-team practice tomorrow. Nixopoulos, WHBC Sports.
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16: And at 7:13, good to have you along here in
17: traffic.
16: Let's do some traffic and weather right now as we are looking at the highways in and around the Canton area. The accident up there at 277 and the Kenmore Expressway, everything's flowing very, very well right now. That traffic accident has been cleared up, so there are no problems. Sun's coming up. Things are looking good right now on the highways. But if you happen to see a traffic issue out there, let us know, and we will certainly pass it along. 330-450-1480 is the number to call.
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16: Well, that AccuWeather Forecast, as the rains are moving through today, it breaks of clouds and sun throughout the day. We're going to see a high of about 80 degrees. Tonight, partly cloudy, low down to 61. Tomorrow, cooling down just a little bit. Boy, it should be a nice day. A 75, breezy at times, variable clouds. And then tomorrow night, clear skies. 58 degrees, good for some sightseeing into the skies. Right now, we have 64 degrees at News Talk 1480 WHBC.
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16: Well, the weather has moved east. The severe weather we had a little bit earlier today with all the rain. And we're going to have a little bit of clearing, a high of 80 degrees. Going to be humid, though, with all that moisture in the air, the high humidity. Tonight, 61 and partly cloudy. Tomorrow, breezy at times, variable clouds, 75. And then tomorrow night is going to be a good night for some sky watching. It's going to be clear and 58 degrees. Right now, 64 degrees in downtown Canton at News Talk 1480 WHBC.
17: Well, we have no Darren Maley.
16: No Darren Maley, okay.
17: Well, you were saying something that the council did something last night.
16: Let's talk about that. And I am not fully up to speed with the ramifications plus or minus of the data centers. This has got to be such a controversial topic and
17: it very much is, yeah.
16: Across the nation. And last night there was a packed house at City Council. Canton Repository reporting that they approved new zoning regulations for data centers. And maybe some of the folks listening this morning might have attended that meeting. Residents and some council members were arguing, well, it's too little, too late. And ahead of the vote, The council had a 7 o'clock public hearing. Residents were given an opportunity to speak on proposed changes to that zoning code. Now, over 50 residents packed the room on July 27 to ready to share their perspective. Now, dozens of others had to be turned away because there was just no room in council chambers last night. They couldn't put any more people in. And it upset a few people, according to what I'm reading here in the repository. Officials said the chambers at capacity, according to fire occupancy codes. No sign was posted in council chambers listing capacity. And that's one thing that kind of ticked off a lot of the folks that wanted to get their 3 minutes in for the public hearing.

0: 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Why do I even play?
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2: 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Now, here's what it's all about. The definition includes a range of facilities from hyperscale data centers, 100,000 square. That is a huge facility, that many square feet, 100,000. Or 50 megawatts of power to smaller centers of and high-intensity facilities focused on artificial intelligence or cryptocurrency. I am totally in the dark about this whole thing, but it's just it's raising a lot of hackles with a lot of people around.
3: Well, I can understand people being nervous with the environmental impacts of it, but from what I've heard the mayor Shearer say before in the past, is that if they don't zone it, if they don't regulate it, then they can't control it. Yeah. If it's unregulated, then they can just do whatever they want. But if it's zoned and regulated, then there's some level of control that they can put to reduce the environmental impacts.
2: And I'm not so sure that's not happening around the country, Nick, where these are being built and people are being left in the dark that, hey, we got a data center. When did that come up?
3: There's some people that, you know, some towns that just go, oh, all right. Without any, you know, protections in place. And Mayor Shearer, at least, is being smart about it.
2: Yeah. Well, and the article goes on to say the council approved creation a new zoning code chapter focused solely on the data centers. It defines a sensitive receptor as any land use sensitive to noise, vibration, or nuances. That includes any property within 2,500 feet of the data center property line. So it's not over yet.
3: I mean, there's some real horror stories out there of data centers that are causing significant negative impacts to the environment, to the neighbors around there.
2: Yeah, and the one thing I'm hearing about, as I've kind of read off and on, it's affecting water supplies also because of they have to have some cooling, and that's raising the hackles of a lot of people.
3: Yeah, people's livelihoods, you know, is definitely more important than some data.
2: Yeah, so I'm not sure this is not the last that we're going to hear about this.
3: No, certainly not.
2: Yeah, and wow, there we go. We'll just keep tuned to us, and we'll try to pass on more information as we go along here. 724 on News Talk 1480 WHBC.
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6: It's been a busy summer for Hilton. Its profit rose, and it's boosting its forecast for the year. Hilton was seeing higher occupancy, and its guests were paying higher hotel rates. Hilton says the current third quarter will likely see an extra boost from the World Cup. Package delivery giant UPS is reporting better than expected earnings. It's also raising expectations for the year, and shares are up more than 2%. UPS has been refocusing its business since it walked away from Amazon last year, saying the relationship wasn't paying off. Technology shares are losing ground following a report that says China is developing machines to make chips used in artificial intelligence. Crude oil prices continue to ease. Brent crude at $86 a barrel. West Texas Intermediate at $80. That's your Fox Business Report. I'm Jenny Coselda. Invested in you.
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14: 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Jim Michaels with news. 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
15: This is WHBC News here at 7:30. Drive time traffic for you this morning. Now, right now, it's one backup replaced by another. So we've got that eastbound traffic moving again into the Kenmore leg and that long winding ramp there on which we had an accident earlier. Now, some accidents on Route 8 North backing up traffic through Akron. And the slowdown is before 277, 224 from these accidents further up Route 8 North at Perkins, you lose two left lanes. Further up at Talmadge Avenue, you lose one left lane. So healthy backup there, perhaps 277, 224 will be a better option for you. AccuWeather's Jason Caterina says clouds, then sun today.

0: Still humid, maybe a leftover thunderstorm or shower this morning. The high 80, 86 was yesterday's high at the airport. Tonight, partly cloudy, low 61. Tomorrow, a cloud sun mixed breezy, high 75. Mostly sunny, a pleasant 80 degrees for your Thursday. Right now, we've got some showers redeveloping, light showers. The one over part of Carroll County right now, and some of the stuff just isn't showing up on radar, light drizzle out there. It's currently 63 here at your severe weather station. Good morning. Jim Michaels with WHBC News. A $13.3 million I-77 Route 224 bridge replacement project over I-77. Just about approaching the halfway point, the outside lanes on that bridge needing to be rebuilt, that part of the span having been demolished now. Traffic down to one lane in each direction on that bridge currently.
1: You're on eastbound and westbound. You're kind of pushed into the middle there towards the median. That's going to be in that condition probably through October or November of this year. And then what they'll do is they'll switch and do the other side.
0: So completion not expected for everything till next September, says ODOT's Justin Chesnick at that interchange, the North 77 ramp to the westbound freeway reduced to one lane. Also, a traffic note reminder, the Pro Football Hall of Fame Enshrinement Community Parade on a Saturday this year, and it is this Saturday, Market Avenue from 11th Street North to 4th Street South, closed from 9:30 until 1 p.m. Also, the side streets, the numbered streets, and a portion of Walnut Avenue between 11th and 9th Northeast, closed for the parade. New information on the Put-in Bay shooting. There was apparently no altercation involving the shooter and Robert Russell of Chesterland. He was celebrating his 40th birthday at Mr. Ed's Bar and Grill last week when he was killed. 21-year-old Colton Smith of Michigan held on $1 million bond. That incident on South Bass Island in Lake Erie occurred last Wednesday, nearly a week ago. Fraternities off the campus, its privileges revoked by the Ohio State University for the next 10 years. That frat accused of hazing, endangering behavior, and violations of alcohol rules. The Alpha Nu chapter of Pi Kappa Phi had been suspended since March when a student was hospitalized from an apparent hazing incident. The university then investigated further. The frat has been involved in previous incidents that required additional training. Well, not everyone welcoming him to town.
2: Demonstrators gathering in Washington, D.C. Monday to protest against Israeli Prime Minister Benjamin Netanyahu, who is expected to visit the White House today to meet with President Trump about the ongoing conflict against Iran. Many of the protesters with signs reading Free Gaza and Expose Israel's control of Washington.
0: Fox News Radio's Ted Lindner, the two meet at 11 a.m. AccuWeather says maybe a leftover thunderstorm, then we'll get some sunshine in here, the high at 80. It is 63 degrees, doing an end around when it comes to voting by mail.
3: Proposed changes to the mail-in ballot system heading to the Supreme Court. The Justice Department filing an emergency appeal Monday, asking for the changes to be allowed while the legal fight plays out. President Trump wants mail-in ballots delivered only to people on a state citizenship list of eligible voters. More than 20 states and D.C. sued, arguing only states in Congress can set election rules.
0: Fox News Radio, Sue Guzman. Well, there won't be any fighting this proposed data center. Japanese investment company SB Energy building a massive power plant and data center on federal government property in Ohio, the former Pike County plant at the southern end of the state. More from Ginny Casola from Fox Business.
4: NVIDIA is now working with ChatGPT creator OpenAI to create a data center on federal land about 50 miles south of Columbus. The site is the former location of a uranium enrichment plant. The Wall Street Journal says NVIDIA's strong credit rating is expected to help raise $250 billion.
0: Federal government to control the electricity there. SB Energy parent company SoftBank owns the former GM Lordstown plant locally, where initial plans were for a data center, but that has changed. There's a blood shortage, but it's different this time. The American Red Cross calling it a national blood crisis for only the second time in their history. Blood donations have fallen to a four-year summertime low, and there's a dire need for type O blood. There's a blood drive tomorrow from 1 to 6 at the Stark Library Main Branch on Market Avenue North in Canton. A lot of open slots at last check there. And the historic Clearview Golf Club in Ostenburg Township hosts one of the great stories in golf today, the Dennis Walters Golf Show, to appear at the East Lincoln Street Southeast Golf Course starting at 1 p.m. today. It's an inspiring and fun one-hour show. Registration was required. It's part of the 80th anniversary of the groundbreaking club. WHBC News Time at 7:36, 63 degrees in downtown Canton.
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6: Here's your AccuWeather forecast. Today, expect a morning thunderstorm followed by humid conditions with a mix of clouds and some sunshine. The high will reach 80 degrees. Tonight will be partly cloudy with a low of 61. Tomorrow will bring breezy conditions at times along with variable cloudiness and a high of 75. Tomorrow night will be clear with a low of 58. Looking ahead to Thursday, it will be mostly sunny and pleasant with a high of 80. With the AccuWeather forecast, I'm meteorologist Jason Caterina for News Talk 1480 WHBC.
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0: Now, work continues on the $13.3 million two-season rehab on the I-277 Route 224 bridge over I-77 along the Akron Freeway system. The outside lanes of the bridge being rebuilt currently, so traffic has been squeezed to the inside lanes. It's a project that won't be done, though, until September of next year. And again, drive time traffic heading up into the Akron area. A couple of accidents on Route 8 northbound, and looks like there's still active accident scenes. And the slowdown is all the way through onto I-77 north. So actually at Arlington Road, you start to hit some of the backup from those accidents that are way further up there on Route 8. Your next news coming up at 8, and when it breaks, Jim Michaels on Canton's Morning News with Pam Cook.
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23: And at 7:42, Lynn McDowell sitting in for Pam Cook on this Tuesday morning. A couple of ladies in studio with us this morning. We have Paula Mastrioni and Holly West from the Pregnancy
24: and Parenting and Center.
23: Parenting Center.
24: That's it.
23: Okay, we'll get it right.
24: It's all right.
23: Good to have you ladies. Welcome. Good to have you aboard.
24: Well, thank you for having us.
23: A lot of things going on with you folks here. Give us some insight as to some exciting news that you want to share.
24: Yeah, so it's never a dull moment at our place. There's always things happening, and we're really happy. On August 17th, we're going to dedicate our official new space, which is what we finally call Unit 4. That is in the little plaza that's across from the post office. We have had space there for many years. The first two units are Eva Women's Clinic, where we do ultrasounds, pregnancy tests, everything that we do for prenatal women free of charge. And then the next space, which is Unit 3, we have a client services area, which Holly's going to talk about what she does in her world. And then on August 17th, we're opening up Unit 4, which is a long time coming. It's been over a year that we've been working on that to get it ready. Oh, it was such a mess when we first got it. The floors were uneven. The paint was peeling off the walls. There was really no lights. So a lot of work by a gentleman named Chris Cobb, who owns Stark Plastering, and he did it for us totally free. He's just an angel volunteer. But there, we're going to have classes, which, again, Holly will talk about, as well as Baby Boutique, which is where women and men can come and get all kinds of resources for their children, everything from diapers and formula to pack-and-plays, child seats, all kinds of fun stuff. Yeah. So, Holly, you want to just talk about what you do?
23: Over to you.
25: So we just try to help moms and dads be ready for their baby as best as we can. We try to be a support to them. And but also, every time they attend, they get vouchers, and then they can use those vouchers in the new boutique on our Cleveland Avenue location, or we also still have the 22nd Street location. So they can get diapers every time they come. They can get their car seat, a crib, or baby clothes. And then also we have support for them, like mom's group and dad's group, and that's still at the 22nd Street location. And then we have parenting classes. So we have those on Tuesday nights at our 22nd Street location. And then now we'll be offering those on Fridays at our Cleveland Avenue location.
23: Who does the teaching at the parenting classes, and what do you guys talk about there?
25: So, for one, we're always looking for help with that because we bring in professionals in the community. So we host, and then we bring in the people who know. So depending on the topic, it'll be different people. But these ones that are coming up on Fridays, we're going to have the ECRC, Early Childhood Resource Center, come and do a class called The First 5 Years.
24: It's really interesting because this might sound weird to some people, but oftentimes people don't know how to be good parents, particularly if you're a first-time parent, obviously. Yeah. I remember when I had my son, it's like I came home from the hospital, looked at him and said, what do I do now, right? So we teach everything from how to cook, believe it or not. We just recently had an Instapot class where all of the ladies went home with an Instapot. Mm-hmm. And then things like how to discipline correctly, how to do nap time and bedtime and get your

0: child asleep. We talk to breastfeeding, all the things that really the elements you need to be a good parent.
1: And in those first 5 years, those are the critical years, aren't they?
0: It absolutely is. We take children until they're 2 years old, and then they kind of age out. But we've got a lot of moms that still kind of hang around with us from time to time.
2: Yeah.
0: And we don't want to forget the dads. We also have dads' classes, how to be a good dad.
1: Okay, now that's overlooked by agencies like yours. Mm-hmm. You know, the moms are there with the kids. But, hey, dads, you can participate, too. You need to learn a few things.
0: Yeah. Well, and there's a stigma around men coming in to learn to help. I think maybe you can talk more, Holly, but it's really more about being a good man. As well as being a good father.
2: Mm-hmm.
0: Would you say that's correct?
2: Yeah, yeah. And we definitely want to affirm them and are so appreciative when they do come. But then we do provide that support and help. We have a specialist named Jeff Trapani that he meets with them, and he's great with them. So.
0: And the best part is, of course, you always have to use food to get people to places. So we do feed dinners and lunches.
1: The radio station, too. So.
0: The guys always say, what's for dinner tonight, whether I'm coming or not?
1: Okay, again, give us the date, give us the time of the big event.
0: I'll let you do it.
2: All right, so we're going to have a grand opening on August 17 at 11 o'clock.
0: And that's till 1 o'clock. The Chamber of Commerce is coming and doing an official ribbon cutting. We're going to dedicate the building, light refreshments and so forth. So come on down.
1: Yeah,
0: and take advantage of our services. You know, we always say we're the best kept secret.
1: And you gals will be there.
0: Yeah. We will, okay, with bells on.
1: Well, thank Paula Mastroianni, Holly West, thanks so much for being on the show here this morning.
0: Thank you, Lynn.
1: We'll keep you abreast of anything that's coming up until then.
0: I appreciate it.
1: Thanks.
0: We love your listeners.
2: All thank
0: right.
2: you.
0: I know.
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1: Hey, and this traffic is brought to you by Bob and Pete's Floors for Happy Feet. Roads are looking real good. We've had some accidents in the area over the last hour or so. Everything's cleared up so far, as we know. And if you are traveling out there this morning, you see an incident that we need to pass on, please give us a call at 330-450-1480, and we'll let everybody know.
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1: And as we're looking at the radar, everything's looking pretty good as the storms have already moved east. We can expect some humid conditions as we get further into the day. Clouds, breaks of sun with a high of 80 degrees, 61, and partly cloudy tonight. Tomorrow, breezy at times, variable clouds, 75. Going to be nice and cool tomorrow night. Clear skies, good for sky watching. So that is the weather on News Talk 1480 WHBC. We're back on the air here Tuesday morning. Good to have you along. If you've been tuned in throughout the morning, I want to thank Make a big thank you to Paula Mastrioni and Holly West.

0: for their exciting news that they'll be opening up that new office there on Cleveland Avenue. If you missed the interview, I think it's, what's it, August 16th, I think is, 11 to 1, right across from the post office on Cleveland Avenue. So I hope you can stop by there. We've got some interesting stories once again here. I love the weird stories. I love the weird stories. Now, if you're going to do donuts, not eat donuts. I wish we had. I'm craving a glazed donut right now. Anyway, Show Off does thousands in damage doing donuts. Now, he wasn't eating them. If you're going to do them on a public street, at least be good at it, okay? Now, they're reporting in Tempe, Arizona, 21-year-old Gabriel Haynes was arrested after the donut stunt that he was trying to pull off resulted in him taking out a fire hydrant. Okay. Officials say that over $10,000 in damages were caused as a tower of water shot up into the air. There we go. Just it sounded probably just like that, too. There we go. I love the sound effects that Dex comes up with here. And they had to close down the street, obviously, while authorities and utility crews worked to control the scene. Now, Haynes has been charged with criminal damage, recklessly damaging utility property. And unfortunately, there's no way to fix stupid, okay? So next time he might... What's he going to do when he comes for you? I absolutely agree with that. Well, let's pass on a few things here this morning. We got the Pro Football Hall of Fame Festival. That's going to be kicking in next week. Pam will be back in the saddle here on Monday. We'll be getting into that full swing. I'll be over there working in guest services. By the way, we're doing a little of everything there at the Hall of Fame Village. It's going to be fun. Hope you can be a part of the festivities there. And as far as our involvement, you better believe we're going to be there. The drone shows that have already been performed, WHBC's coverage of the 2026 Pro Football Hall of Fame Enshrinement Festival is going to be brought to you by Progressive Chrysler Dodge Jeep Ram in Massillon, and then Progressive Chevrolet in Massillon and the Chevy Network. Five players being inducted this year. Roger Craig, Adam Vinatieri, Drew Brees, Larry Fitzgerald, and Luke Kuechly from the Carolina Panthers. I was in Charlotte at the time when the Panthers were there in the Super Bowl year. I think it was back in 2016. And honestly, Luke Kuechly could probably run for mayor of Charlotte and win hands down. He was a very popular player. And I'm going to just go out on a limb here. I think the next player from the Panthers that's going to be inducted will probably be Greg Olsen. He was a teammate of Luke's, and Greg was also made a major impact of down in that team. But this is going to be a fun festivity, and I hope you guys can be a part of it as we get into it all next week. 1480 WHBC, good to have you along. Lynn McDowell with you for Pam. Let's take a break right now.
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3: It's been a busy summer for Hilton. Its profit rose, and it's boosting its forecast for the year. Hilton was seeing higher occupancy, and its guests were paying higher hotel rates. Hilton says the current third quarter will likely see an extra boost from the World Cup. Package delivery giant UPS is reporting better than expected earnings. It's also raising expectations for the year, and shares are up more than 2%. UPS has been refocusing its business since it walked away from Amazon last year, saying the relationship wasn't paying off. Technology shares are losing ground following a report that says China is developing machines to make chips used in artificial intelligence. Crude oil prices continued to ease. Brent crude at $86 a barrel, West Texas Intermediate at $80. That's your Fox Business Report. I'm Jenny Cosilda, invested in you.
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12: Nice WHBC news here at 8 o'clock drive time traffic for you this morning. I'll tell you what, maybe the weather's not helping much either here. There are some scattered showers, especially in Summit and Portage counties. But one of those accidents on Route 8 North has been cleared up. The other one, though, at Talmadge Avenue still lose the two left lanes. And we're seeing backups from this. As you're heading up 77 North after the airport, get ready to start hitting the brakes as the traffic slows down a bit there. Much more, though, further up after Arlington. Quite a backup from what had been a pair of accidents now with this single accident on Route 8. And just bad timing for this backup combined, I guess, with the weather and the wet roadways right now. AccuWeather's Jason Caterina says clouds, then sun today. Still humid, maybe a leftover thunderstorm this morning, a high 80. Tonight, partly cloudy, low 61. Tomorrow, cloud, sun, mixed, breezy, high 75. Mostly sunny, a pleasant 80 degrees for Thursday. And currently it's 69 with light rain at the airport. Got 64 degrees here at your severe weather station. Good morning. Jim Michaels with WHBC News. 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Know what their temporary protected status expired as of yesterday. 15,000 people from Haiti living in Springfield are either making plans to return to their homeland or waiting out a visit by ICE agents, as reports indicate. The Supreme Court ruled with the Trump administration in their effort to remove that TPS designation. Governor Mike DeWine has said he strongly disagrees with the court decision, but advises Haitians to cooperate with the federal government. An incredible $15 million bond for the accused killer of a city employee, 69-year-old Edward Besciotta of North Royalton, charged with murder for shooting to death that city's chief building official on Friday. David Smerick shot three times while sitting in his office. Besciotta reportedly set the gun down on the counter as he left and was immediately arrested as soon as he walked outside that building. Prosecutors offering a plea deal to a Columbus woman who triggered a statewide Amber Alert when a five-year-old boy turned up missing and was later found dead. That was back in February of 2024. Pammy May can plead guilty to aggravated murder and other charges, getting a 20-year-to-life-in-prison sentence. She's a week to decide that. Body of little Darnell Taylor found in a Columbus storm sewer drain. She had custody of the youngster. NBC's Savannah Guthrie renewing her plea for information regarding the disappearance of her mother, Nancy. Guthrie speaking directly to whoever broke into that Tucson, Arizona home back in January, speaking via social media.
7: I'm asking you, begging you, to do the right thing now. Make the right choice. Help us find her. Tell us where to look for her. I truly believe it is never too late to do the right thing.
12: Authorities have not made an arrest or named a person of interest in the case. AccuWeather says clouds with a thunderstorm, then sunshine, 80 for the high, at least a thunderstorm chance anyway. And right now it's 64 degrees. Two world leaders at the White House today. One of them, Israeli Prime Minister Benjamin Netanyahu.
14: The New York Post reports that Netanyahu will share intelligence with the president about Pickaxe Mountain, next to the Natanz nuclear facility. Israel's leader is in town for the memorial ceremony for the late Senator Lindsey Graham. On the issue of Iran, President Trump spoke from Air Force One on Monday, indicating the Iranians requested to meet following the 13-day U.S. bombing campaign.
12: Fox's Trey Yinks to Ukraine's President Volodymyr Zelensky, first on the guest list at the White House this morning. It's all quiet with the Middle East war for a third night in a row. It'll be big, and any protests about it are just going to fall on deaf ears. A major tech company playing a big role now in a massive data center and power plant project in southern Ohio, NVIDIA, joining OpenAI in helping to finance the project on federal land near Portsmouth in Pike County. It's the former Piketon Uranium Enrichment Plant, which has been cleaned up and now construction's underway. There's Ginny Casola from Fox Business with more.
15: 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The site would use electricity controlled by the U.S. government. The campus is expected to take years to complete.
12: SoftBank, the new owner of the former GM Lordstown plant, now seen as an equipment supplier to data centers. Making a two-season project on the I-77 Route 224 bridge over I-77. Since it started this spring. Contractor not really at the halfway point just yet. ODOT's Justin Chesnick says, though traffic backups haven't been an issue, He says traffic on that bridge down to one lane in each direction.
16: Not a lot of impacts with the job, just some lane restrictions and nightly closures, but it is going to be a longer project just because of the size of the bridge and redoing those bridge decks that are out there.
12: Traffic to be moved to the new inside part of the bridge in October or November, completion set for next September. A newer restriction at the interchange, the 77 North ramp to the freeway west, down to one lane. And the blood situation is dire right now, so the American Red Cross calling it a national crisis. For example, there's less than a day's supply of type O blood, and the Red Cross being forced to limit distribution of that blood type to hospitals. Among several local blood drives in the coming days, got one at the Stark Library main branch tomorrow from 1 until 6. Got more at WHBC.com. WHBC News Time, 8:06, 64 degrees in downtown Canton.
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17: Here's your AccuWeather forecast. Today, expect a morning thunderstorm followed by humid conditions with a mix of clouds and some sunshine. The high will reach 80 degrees. Tonight will be partly cloudy with a low of 61. Tomorrow will bring breezy conditions at times along with variable cloudiness and a high of 75. Tomorrow night will be clear with a low of 58. Looking ahead to Thursday, it will be mostly sunny and pleasant with a high of 80. With the AccuWeather forecast, I'm meteorologist Jason Caterina for News Talk 1480 WHBC.
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12: Now 15,000 people from Haiti essentially living on borrowed time in Springfield, Ohio, day after their temporary protected status officially ended. Reports indicate ICE agents are preparing to move in. Governor Mike DeWine says he disagrees with the Supreme Court decision upholding President Trump's action, but residents should cooperate with authorities. Your next news at 8:30, and when it breaks, Jim Michaels on Canton's Morning News with Pam Cook.
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28: 8:11, Lynn McDowell in for Pam Cook this morning. It's time for a look at sports. Let's see what's happening, and here's Nick.
29: This sports report is brought to you by Ortho United. Well, not much to say about the Guardians last night. A rainout in Cincinnati. A day-night doubleheader planned for today. A warm-up show for the day game begins at 1:05. First pitch at 1:40. Slade Ciccone on the mound today. Then after the game, JT will take it to the warm-up show for the nightcap at 6:35 with first pitch at 7:10. Gavin Williams slated to start game two. First piece of drama from Browns training camp. Wide receiver Jerry Jeudy isn't taking sides in the QB battle, even if social media is trying to say otherwise. A video making the rounds on TikTok appears to show him revealing his preference for the team's starting quarterback. Jeudy was asked who should be the starter and flashed four fingers on the video. Many saw that as an indication that Jeudy is leaning towards Deshaun Watson, who wears the number 4 jersey. The receiver fired back on social media, criticizing the idea that he was taking a stand on the topic. Watson participated throughout the offseason program and split first-team reps with Sanders. Quarterbacks and rookies reported on July 23rd. The rest of the roster arrives today with the first full team practice tomorrow. Nick Sopolis, WHBC Sports.
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28: And we are looking good on the highways. No major issues to report at this time. 77 north and south moving very well. 30 east and west doing the very same thing. But if you happen to see something that we need to pass along as far as the traffic is concerned, give us a call at 330-450-1480 and we will pass it along.
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28: And that weather radar is looking real good right now. We're seeing a little bit of clearing, but it's going to be pretty much partly cloudy skies, maybe some breaks of sun throughout the day. We were looking at a high of 80 degrees, and tonight we're going to have partly cloudy skies, a low of 68. We're going down to 58 tomorrow night. Beautiful day tomorrow, 75 degrees, a little bit cooler. And right now we are looking at 64 degrees in downtown Canton here on News Talk 1480 WHBC.
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31: Larry Fitzgerald's road to the Pro Football Hall of Fame started as a first-round pick, third overall in 2004 by the Cardinals. Fitzgerald played all 17 years in Arizona, catching 1,432 passes for 1,492 yards and 121 touchdowns. He was a three-time All-Pro selection, 11-time Pro Bowler, and named to the NFL's All-Decade Team for the 2010s. He's also a member of the NFL's 100th Anniversary All-Time Team. Fitzgerald won the Walter Payton NFL Man of the Year Award in 2016, and now he's being inducted into the Pro Football Hall of Fame as part of the class of 2026. Congratulations, and welcome to Canton, Ohio, Larry Fitzgerald.
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0: And at 820, the roads are looking very, very good right now. We have no major problems anywhere. 77 and 30 are running very smoothly. If you happen to see something out there that we need to pass on, such as an accident or a disabled vehicle, let us know at 330-450-1480.
5: 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Now, the 1480 WHBC AccuWeather forecast.
0: And that forecast looking pretty good right now. Those storms that came through the area earlier this morning, they're well into Pennsylvania now. And we're starting to see a few breaks in the clouds. But right now, we can expect some humid conditions. Cloudy skies, breaks of sun with a high of 80 today. 61 and partly cloudy tonight. Tomorrow, breezy at times, variable cloudiness with a high of 75. And tomorrow night, clear, a beautiful night. On tap, as we'll have a low of 58 degrees. Right now in downtown Canton, it is 64 degrees at News Talk 1480 WHBC. It is 8:21, and on the line with us is John Decker from Gray Television. John, it sounds like it's going to be a very busy day in Washington, D.C. today.
11: Well, it is going to be busy. It's going to be busy for the president. The president will meet this morning at 9:30. In just a few hours in the Oval Office with Ukrainian President Zelensky. At 11:30, the president will meet in the Oval Office with Israeli Prime Minister Benjamin Netanyahu. Both of those meetings right now are listed as closed to the press. In addition to that, those two leaders, they're in Washington, D.C., because both

0: That's another lost ball. Why do I even play?
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1: 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See you out there.
2: Gain some momentum because of their drone strategy. They have the most sophisticated drones in the world, and the president actually has recognized that. The president now has a very good relationship with President Zelensky. They last met just a few weeks ago in Turkey at the NATO summit. As for Prime Minister Netanyahu, they will discuss the ongoing war in Iran. The Israeli Prime Minister has been urging President Trump to resume military operations against Iran, and President Trump for now says he wants to give diplomacy a chance in terms of ending that conflict.
3: And the funeral of Lindsey Graham, what do you know about that? What can you tell us? What's going to be happening there?
2: Well, the funeral will happen this afternoon at the Washington National Cathedral. That is quite the venue for any funeral. I've been there for a number of funerals for some very high-profile public figures over the years, including former President George H.W. Bush. And, you know, Senator Graham was well-respected for his foreign policy views from members of both political parties, and that's the reason why they will be on hand. And, of course, he was a strong advocate for Ukraine. In fact, the last trip that he made before his untimely passing due to a heart attack was to Ukraine just a few weeks ago.
3: And the people who are going to be attending that, what do they expect to be hearing about Lindsey Graham? He was a legend, I guess, for lack of a better term, in the Senate. Lots of legislation that he was able to pass through. Give us a little bit of a snapshot of what we might hear at that funeral today.
2: Well, they'll talk about the important role that he had in terms of foreign policy, how his voice was often looked upon. You know, he was someone who advocated for Ukraine. In fact, there's a Russia sanctions bill that has languished in the Senate, and President Zelensky will meet this afternoon at 6 p.m. in the afternoon in the Capitol with just about every member of the U.S. Senate, urging them to pass that sanctions bill that would really put the squeeze on Russian President Vladimir Putin and Russia and force Russia to come to the negotiating table.
3: John, has the president made any mention at this time about Dr. Fauci being before
2: Congress? I have not seen any mention of
3: nothing
2: that.
3: Yet.
2: No,
3: okay.
2: That's a good question. No.
3: Okay. John Decker, thank you again. We will talk to you again tomorrow, and we'll look forward to our conversation then.
2: Great. Thanks so much. Have a great day. Bye-bye.
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6: Coca-Cola shares are up more than 2%. People were drinking more of its beverages in the recent quarter. Its earnings and revenue both topped expectations, and it's more optimistic about this year. Its relationship with the FIFA World Cup contributed to the strong quarter. Also today, package delivery company UPS, Hilton Worldwide, and cruise company Royal Caribbean all reported better than expected earnings. JetBlue lost money in the recent quarter, though its earnings were better than Wall Street anticipated. It continues to see strong demand for its flights. JetBlue says decisive actions by the company helped it to recover fuel costs more quickly than it anticipated. Crude oil prices remain elevated this morning, but off recent highs. That's your Fox Business Report. I'm Jenny Coselda. Invested in you.
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10: This is WHBC News at 8:30. Drive time traffic for you this morning. Well, I-77, just still some slowdowns here, and I think it's residual stuff from all this big backup earlier. Those accidents on Route 8 are cleared out of the way there in Akron, but you still got a little bit of slow heading up to 277, 224, and again to the central interchange. And now we're seeing some slow in the construction area. No indication of an accident, but it's slow that part of 77 north after the Market Street exit. AccuWeather's Jason Katarina says clouds, then sun today. Still humid, maybe a leftover shower this morning. The high 80. Tonight, partly cloudy, low 61. Tomorrow, a cloud-sun mix, breezy, high 75. Mostly sunny, a pleasant 80 degrees for your Thursday. And any kind of leftover light rain has kind of disappeared from radar. It might still be getting some mist or light rain where you are, and radar just can't pick it up. It's 64 at your severe weather station. Good morning. Jim Michaels with WHBC News. 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Well, the $13.3 million I-277 Route 224 bridge replacement project over I-77 approaching the halfway point. The outside lanes on that bridge need to be rebuilt, with that part of the span having been demolished. Now traffic down to one lane in each direction currently.
11: If you're on eastbound and westbound, you're kind of pushed into the middle there towards the median. That's going to be in that
7: condition probably through October,

0: November of this year. And then what they'll do is they'll switch and do the other side.
1: So completion not expected until next September, says ODOT's Justin Chesnick at that interchange, the 77 North ramp to the freeway west, reduced to one lane. Also traffic-wise, a reminder, the Pro Football Hall of Fame Enshrinement Community Parade is this Saturday, Market Avenue from 11th Street North all the way to 4th Street South. It'll be closed, the side streets as well, also Walnut Avenue between 11th and 9th Streets Northeast, with some access to the library, etc. The closure is Saturday, 9:30 to 1. Now, new information on the Put-In Bay shooting. There was apparently no altercation involving the shooter and the victim, Robert Russell of Chesterland. He was celebrating his 40th birthday at Mr. Ed's Bar and Grill last week when he was killed. 21-year-old Colton Smith of Michigan held on $1 million bond. That incident on South Bass Island in Lake Erie occurred last Wednesday. A fraternity is off the campus with its privileges revoked by the Ohio State University for the next 10 years. That frat accused of hazing, endangering behavior, and violations of alcohol rules. The Alpha Nu chapter of Pi Kappa Phi had been suspended since March when a student was hospitalized from an apparent hazing incident. University then investigated further. The fraternity's been involved in previous incidents that required that they get additional training. Well, not everyone is welcoming him to town.
2: Demonstrators gathering in Washington, D.C. Monday to protest against Israeli Prime Minister Benjamin Netanyahu is expected to visit the White House today to meet with President Trump about the ongoing conflict against Iran. Many of the protesters with signs reading Free Gaza and Expose Israel's Control of Washington.
1: Fox News Radio's Ted Lindner, those two meet at 11 a.m. With their temporary protected status expired as of yesterday, 15,000 people from Haiti living in Springfield either making plans to return to their homeland or waiting out a visit by ICE agents. As reports indicate, Supreme Court ruled with the Trump administration in their effort to remove that TPS designation. Mackey Weather says maybe a leftover thunderstorm, but then we're working towards some sunshine with a high of 80. It is 64 degrees, doing an end around when it comes to voting by mail.
3: Proposed changes to the mail-in ballot system heading to the Supreme Court. The Justice Department filing an emergency appeal Monday, asking for the changes to be allowed while the legal fight plays out. President Trump wants mail-in ballots delivered only to people on a state citizenship list of eligible voters. More than 20 states and D.C. sued, arguing only states in Congress can set election rules.
1: Fox News Radio, Sue Guzman. Now, there won't be any fighting this proposed data center. Japanese investment company SB Energy building a massive power plant and data center on federal government property in Ohio, a former Pike County plant there at the southern end of the state. More from Jenny Casola from Fox Business.
4: NVIDIA is now working with ChatGPT creator OpenAI to create a data center on federal land about 50 miles south of Columbus. The site is the former location of a uranium enrichment plant. The Wall Street Journal says NVIDIA's strong credit rating is expected to help raise $250 billion.
1: Federal government to control the electricity there. SB Energy parent company SoftBank owns the former GM Lordstown plant where initial plans were for a data center. That has changed, though. This blood shortage, this time it's different, though. The American Red Cross calling it a national blood crisis for only the second time in their history. Blood donations have fallen to a four-year summertime low, and there's a dire need for type O blood. This blood drive tomorrow from 1 to 6 at the Stark Main Library branch on Market Avenue North in Canton. And the historic Clearview Golf Club in Osterburg Township hosts one of the great stories in golf today, the Dennis Walters Golf Show, to appear at the East Lincoln Street Southeast Golf Course starting at 1 p.m. It's an inspiring and fun one-hour show, registration required. It's part of the 80th anniversary of the groundbreaking club. WHBC News Time, 836, 64 degrees in downtown Canton.
5: Now, your local weather forecast. 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Here's your AccuWeather forecast. Today, expect a morning thunderstorm followed by humid conditions with a mix of clouds and some sunshine. The high will reach 80 degrees. Tonight will be partly cloudy with a low of 61. Tomorrow will bring breezy conditions at times along with variable cloudiness and a high of 75. Tomorrow night will be clear with a low of 58. Looking ahead to Thursday, it will be mostly sunny and pleasant with a high of 80. With the AccuWeather forecast, I'm meteorologist Jason Caterina for News Talk 1480 WHBC.
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1: Work continues on the $13.3 million two-season rehab on the I-77 Route 224 bridge over I-77 along the Akron Freeway system. The outside lanes of the bridge being rebuilt currently, so traffic has been squeezed to the inside lanes. It's a project, the entirety, not going to be completed till September of next year. And your next news at 9, and when it breaks, Jim Michaels on Canton's Morning News with Pam Cook.
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21: At 8:42, Lynn McDowell sitting in for Pam Cook on this Tuesday morning. 63 degrees currently. And let's go to the phones. And on the line with us is Ward 1 Councilperson Darren Maley. Darren, good morning.
22: Good morning. How are you?
21: Oh, we are doing good here at the studios. And, boy, let's get right to it. My goodness, last night at Canton City Council, there was some, I don't know, were there fireworks that you would call? But the hearing regarding the data centers, you were there, obviously. Tell us about what transpired.
22: Well, what it was a vote over zoning to basically build some parameters for the data centers. Like it or not, data centers are coming. So we have to put rules in there that we make to make sure that they're going to follow. So that's what the whole vote was last night.
21: Can you tell us what were some of the issues that were brought up pro and con by those who were there? Now, they had to the chambers were packed, weren't they?
22: Yes, yes.
21: And some that were unable to even get in because of that. But give us a snapshot of some of the things that were being talked about. And you mentioned that data centers are going to become a necessity. But what were some of the things that people were talking about on the plus and minus side?
22: People are concerned about living next to a big building like that. They're concerned about the electricity usage, water usage. There's a lot of misinformation out there, but I think in the end everything's going to be will be fine. You know, it's just they need to be heard, and I understand their fears, but at the same time, I think they're going to be fine.
21: Okay. Well, what's happening in Ward 1? Give us what's going on there.
22: Ward 1, we have a lot going on. We have some paving going on. We just got Monument Road finished with their sewer and paving project. One that's going to make everybody happy, especially my constituents in Ward 1, is the 12th Street project. 12th Street paving project's ready to begin.
21: Now, for the folks listening who may not be familiar with the boundaries of Ward 1, give us the geographics on that.
22: I go from Shorb to Wirtz,
21: okay.
22: From Tusk to 16th.
21: What are some of the things that you are hearing from your constituents right now with regards to what's going on in city government?
22: You know what? We're just knocking out problems where people have them, and there's not a whole lot of stuff going on right now. Everybody's happy. You know what? Right now, everything, of course, it's Hall of Fame time, so everybody's in Hall of Fame mode right now.
21: Isn't that true?
22: Yeah. You got the parade on the 8th. You have the enshrinement ceremony. A real good inductee class this year. You got the game this year, which is Carolina Panthers and Arizona Cardinals. Those Panthers fans, this is their first trip back to Canton since their inaugural season in 1995 as an expansion team. So that's a big one. I know a lot of people are happy about that.
21: Yeah. And I just...
22: concert with Lainey Wilson.
21: Yeah. It's going to be fantastic. The festival just gets bigger and bigger every year, doesn't it?
22: Oh, yeah. Yeah. It brings a lot of money to Canton. It's a good thing. A lot of exposure.
21: And do you have your pulse on the development of what's going on with the Hall of Fame Village? Things are moving along over there. What can you tell us about that? Anything?
22: I know they're moving along. I really don't have many specifics on that.
21: Well, Durham Ailey, thanks for being on with us this morning. We'll catch up with you next week.
22: I appreciate it.
21: All right, guys. Have a great day.
22: Schools will be starting in the next few weeks. Just want everybody to be aware of kids crossing streets and the buses with those flashing stoplights. So please, everybody, be aware.
21: Absolutely. Talk to you soon.
22: All right, thanks.
21: All right.
22: Bye.
9: Okay, let's see. What can I do next week?
0: Hey, Pam, what you got there?
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21: Nothing but a little bit of ground clutter, as some of the weathermen would call. We are looking pretty good, but it's going to be humid today. We'll have some breaks in the clouds, a little bit of sun throughout the day, a high of 80 degrees, 61, partly cloudy tonight, breezy at times on Wednesday, variable clouds, 75 degrees, and then tomorrow night, clear skies, and get out and see the stars tomorrow evening. You'll be able to with a low of 58 degrees. As we're looking at 850, we're ready to close up shop here for this Tuesday morning. Boy, this is a very, very interesting story. Fox News is reporting that the Senate Commerce Committee has advanced a measure last week that would bar the sale of connected vehicles in the U.S. by companies with more than 15% ownership by Chinese entities, potentially affecting German automaker Mercedes-Benz, in which two Chinese investors hold stakes totaling near 20%. Now, here's the rub on this. Senators Elisa Slotkin of a Democrat of Michigan and our own Senator Bernie Moreno here from Ohio is helping to sponsor this legislation. It's bipartisan, and it would codify and expand restrictions on established under the Biden administration, arguing that it, quote, closes the door on Chinese origin vehicles, software, and key components at every stage from production, importation to sale, so that data gathered on U.S. roads cannot be funneled back to the Chinese government, end of quote. Wow. So if Mercedes-Benz would be potentially shut down from sales because of this legislation, you may be seeing your final Mercedes-Benz in the dealerships down the road. Now, that's not it's not in stone, folks. This is just legislation that is being considered. Again, our own Senator Bernie Moreno of Ohio is the co-sponsor of this. Chinese cars are, now here's what this interesting comment from Senator Slotkin of Michigan. She says that Chinese cars are surveillance packages on wheels, and with the ability to collect on American citizens and transmit that data back to Beijing. Now, Moreno said the measure aims to prevent an absolute, total, and complete destruction of our industrial base, end of quote. Senator Cruz of Texas chairs the Commerce Committee. Now, he's warning that Mercedes-Benz could effectively be shut out of the U.S. market if the legislation becomes without changes, and said the bill needs a few changes in it. Cruz accused General Motors of pushing for the measure to cut Mercedes-Benz out of the market and to make Cadillac brand a little bit more appealing. So that's we're going to have to be watching that, because I know we've probably got some Mercedes-Benz owners. I've known those some people who have owned Mercedes-Benz. When I lived in Charlotte, one of the things I did down there, just off to the side, I did some driving for dealerships down there, picking up and delivering cars, and I had an opportunity to drive some really nice cars, some exotic cars from one dealership. I actually had the opportunity to drive a Porsche, a Maserati, and these cars with Mercedes could be greatly affected down the road here by this legislation. We're going to keep an eye on that and down the road. Nick, let's talk about the Cleveland Browns real quick before we bow out of here this morning.
0: Do we have to? okay, I will.
21: The rotating door of quarterbacks just continues up there. Who's going to get it this year? Who do you think? Number four. That's what they were holding up at the...
0: That's what, yeah, Judy was there. The video going around social media. I don't know.
21: Yeah.
0: It's a coin toss. It's literally, it could be either one of them. I mean, we're starting practice with the full team tomorrow. So, I mean, the quarterbacks have been working out since the 23rd.
21: Yeah. Well, the veterans report actually today.
0: Yeah. They're arriving today, and then the first practice is tomorrow.
21: Boy, let's just hope this we get a better season. I'd like to see at least a championship in my lifetime. And I haven't got many years left here, guys, I'm telling you. But
0: yeah, I would like to see one in my lifetime.
21: Yeah, seriously. I mean, the real dyed-in-the-wool Cleveland Browns fan still is a fan.
0: Right.
21: Let's put it that way.
0: Through all of the pain, through all of the misery, you know, that's just still our team. This is our home.
21: Absolutely.
0: This is our home. This is still our team. So, and I'm the same way with the Guardians with the name change to the Indians. Or vice versa. You know, I love my teams.
21: Yeah.
0: This is my home. These are my teams, and I've been supporting them all my life, and I will support them all my life.
21: Absolutely, so. We sure will. So that's it. We're done.
0: That's it.
21: In for now.
0: We've got Your Wealth and Retirement program up next with Jim Snyder and the Senior Financial Group.
21: And we'll be back here tomorrow morning, bright and early, 5:30. Have a great day, folks. See you then.
3: I'm Lauren Simonetti, and this is the Fox Business Report. Coca-Cola shares are up more than 2%. People were drinking more of its beverages in the recent quarter. Its earnings and revenue both topped expectations, and it's more optimistic about this year. Its relationship with the FIFA World Cup contributed to the strong quarter. Also today, package delivery company UPS, Hilton Worldwide, and cruise company Royal Caribbean all reported better than expected earnings. JetBlue lost money in the recent quarter, though its earnings were better than Wall Street anticipated. It continues to see strong demand for its flights. JetBlue says decisive actions by the company helped it to recover fuel costs more quickly than it anticipated. Crude oil prices remain elevated this morning, but off recent highs. That's your Fox Business Report. I'm Jenny Coselda, invested in you.
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1: It's becoming quite the bridge project. Details in seconds. Good morning. Jim Michaels with WHBC News. AccuWeather saying leftover showers and then increasing sunshine today, the high 80 degrees. And make it a two-season project on the I-277 Route 224 bridge over I-77. And since it started this spring, the contractor not really at the halfway point just yet. ODOT's Justin Chesnick says traffic backups haven't been an issue, even though 277, 224 traffic on the bridge is down to one lane in each direction.
4: Not a lot of impacts with the job, just some lane restrictions and nightly closures, but it is going to be a longer project just because of the size of the bridge and redoing those bridge decks that are out there.
1: Traffic to be moved to the new inside part of the bridge in October or November, completion set for next September. Also, traffic-wise, reminder, the Pro Football Hall of Fame Enshrinement Community Parade is on a Saturday and happens to be this Saturday. Market Avenue from 11th Street North all the way down to 4th Street South, closed 9:30 to 1 on Saturday. The numbered side streets as well, Tuscarawas Avenue and Walnut between 11th and 9th Streets Northeast closed. Prosecutors offering a plea deal to a Columbus woman who triggered a statewide Amber Alert when a 5-year-old boy turned up missing and was later found dead back in February of 2024. Pammy May can't plead guilty to aggravated murder and other charges, getting a 20-year to life in prison sentence. Body of little Darnell Taylor found in a Columbus storm sewer drain. She had custody. World leaders involved in wars visiting the White House, and that's what's being discussed during appointments with Ukrainian President Volodymyr Zelensky and Israeli Prime Minister Benjamin Netanyahu, but they're not necessarily mutually exclusive.
6: Zelensky says he will share evidence with President Trump. Russia is providing Iran satellite imagery of U.S. bases in the Middle East, helping Iran target U.S. troops.
1: Fox's Jennifer Griffin. National average price for gasoline headed back down again. AAA average across the U.S. 410, down a penny from yesterday. This morning's average price in Canton, Massillon has been dropping down 2.5 cents now to 384 this morning. Sports, last night's Guardians at Cincinnati game postponed until this afternoon due to bad weather in that area last evening. So it's a day-night doubleheader today. Slade Ciccone pitches game one at 1:40, game two with Gavin Williams as your scheduled starter at 7:10. Both games here on 1480 WHBC, broadcast time for the first game at 1:05 and for the second game at 6:35. And your next news at the bottom of the hour, and when it breaks, Jim Michaels, WHBC News.
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13: Here's your AccuWeather forecast. Today, expect a morning thunderstorm followed by humid conditions with a mix of clouds and some sunshine. Temperatures will reach a high of 80 degrees. Tonight will be partly cloudy with a low of 61. Tomorrow will bring breezy conditions at times along with varying cloud cover. The high will be around 75 degrees. Tomorrow night, skies will be clear with a low temperature of 58. With the AccuWeather forecast, I'm meteorologist Jason Caterina for News Talk 1480 WHBC.
14: I'm Lauren Simonetti, and this is the Fox Business Report.
3: Coca-Cola shares are up more than 2%. People were drinking more of its beverages in the recent quarter. Its earnings and revenue both topped expectations, and it's more optimistic about this year. Its relationship with the FIFA World Cup contributed to the strong quarter. Also today, package delivery company UPS, Hilton Worldwide, and cruise company Royal Caribbean all reported better than expected earnings. JetBlue lost money in the recent quarter, though its earnings were better than Wall Street anticipated. It continues to see strong demand for its flights. JetBlue says decisive actions by the company helped it to recover fuel costs more quickly than it anticipated. Crude oil prices remain elevated this morning, but off recent highs. That's your Fox Business Report. I'm Jenny Coselda, invested in you.
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10: 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All right, so every time we come to you on our airwaves, we're trying to just bring you some, if you will, education or thought, things to think about. Because as the markets are high, as the markets have accumulated, you know, we always like you to keep things into perspective. We always have this fear of missing out, you know, the FOMO thing they talk about. And that fear of missing out is, man, I better stay in all the time. And there are people that will tell you that. If you listened last week, you heard, and I'm not a fan of this guy, but you heard Jamie Dimon from Chase Bank, you know, the largest bank in the world, say that he wouldn't even be buying stocks right now. He wouldn't do that because of where the market is and how high it is. And that's okay. I mean, you're also talking about a guy who a year earlier said that they were going to lead the world in wealth management. Which is what? A fee-based advisor for people who are in the markets. That is their focus. That's what they want to do. They want to be the world's leading money manager. But here's the president of the bank, the CEO of the bank, saying right now that I wouldn't be out buying stocks right now because of that potential, not necessarily potential for loss, but that your potential for gain is much smaller. And we've talked about that several times on this program. It doesn't mean that you're going to sell everything that you own, but as I've said over the last couple years, it does mean that you'll start paring off some of your gains and putting them someplace else. That's what we believe you should be doing at this point in time, not using it as investment advice, but when we told you to get out of bonds prior to Biden raising interest rates and causing inflation and bonds falling like crazy, we could predict that was going to happen. Doesn't make us smart. Everybody could predict it. And we were saying, start getting rid of some of your bonds. And we're still saying, as we said a couple weeks ago, that bonds are not going to protect you the next time because bonds are not doing the opposite of the markets like they were originally doing over the last 100 years, we'll say. They're actually floating with the market. So as the markets go up, bonds go up. As the markets go down, they're not doing the opposite of anymore. So on that note, I want to highlight a couple just stories, if you will, and a couple points of them. I'll start with this. It says stock markets can be valued, and because they can be valued, the long-term risk in holding stocks varies from time to time. When stocks are cheap, these risks are small, but when they are expensive, the risks become very great indeed. and current conditions, the risk in holding stocks are too great for them to be sensible investments. This approach is different than claiming that it is possible to know when the stock market might hit a peak or a trough. All of that ability to value stocks provides is the ability to assess when holding them becomes too risky. On every occasion in the past that we can find, when the stock market has become overvalued, as Wall Street was at the end of the 20th century, the consequences have been extremely bad for the economy, as well as for investors. I'll stop there. So what they're basically saying is what we've been saying. Take some gains off the table. Stock market's at the peak. We're in 18 years now of a run-up in the market. It's never, ever happened before in history. And yet it keeps going. Now, there's the fear of missing out. Well, if it keeps going, why wouldn't I stay in? But at the same time, there's this other idea to say, well, if you keep buying stocks today, or if you roll over your 401k today to a new advisor, he puts you in new funds, you're buying all of those new funds at the top of the market. You're buying all those new funds at the peak of the market. And what this is saying is that your reward, it will be small and your risk will be greater. Now, next part of this, the current level of stock market valuations remains easily the most extreme in U.S. financial history, beyond both the 1929 and 2000 extremes. Our baseline estimate is that the S&P 500 has a material risk of losing something on the order of 75% over the next completion of this cycle. And that view is shared by GMO's Jeremy Grantham. Jeremy Grantham is, you know, a great investor that everybody has spoken about in the past. We narrow that baseline estimate to a loss of about 55% if we assume that the robust profit margins of the past decade are permanent. So the point of this is that where we are today and where we could be in the future is going to be dramatically different. That you shouldn't be assuming that what you have done in the last 10 years is going to continue for the next 10. It would be great if it did. But here are other people like Jamie Dimon, who said, hey, I wouldn't be buying stocks right now. Here are other people saying that, hey, we think the risk is too great to continue holding on to everything forever. And that's not exactly what the story said. I'm trying to pair that to be, if you will, a little bit conservative. I'm trying to pair that to say that when somebody writes something that says, hey, we think at the end of this cycle that it's going to be really bad, then that is a problem because people think it's unbelievable. People think that, well, there's no way they can lose money. Look at what I'm making. We go on the side of doing little things at a time. We go on the side of realizing where we are and understanding that your job is to get rid of the losers and take some gains off the table. Because if you get rid of the losers at the same time you're taking gains, then you won't have the capital gains to report. Now, in your retirement plan, that's not an issue because we don't have to worry about capital gains. You can take all the gains off the table and hang on to the losers if you want. While not recommended, you could do that if you wanted to. Because then when you roll the money over, you don't have any capital gains to report in an IRA plan. The point here is that are we in a bubble? Are we in a big bubble that might burst? Now, across every study, every market, and every asset class, this is a different story. The behavioral driver is the same. And it's talking about what causes the biggest problems in investments. It's the behavioral driver. And that behavioral driver is what? Overconfidence. Overconfidence is something that says, I can never lose money. There's a whole article about it. And it's a whole article about trading and markets and that sort of thing. But the number one part of the story that it talked about is that people are overconfident and that they feel like they understand the game. And I can tell you that if we understood the game, everybody would be a day trader. If we understood exactly what was going on socioeconomically, government economically, and with everything in the corporate world, we wouldn't need a financial advisor. And I would tell you that, as I've said before, the majority of financial advisors haven't been through what you've been through. The majority of guys that got out of college 20 years ago haven't been through a financial meltdown yet. Understand that the last financial meltdown in 08, we're coming up on 20 years. So they don't know what it's like to go through. They're not planning for it. They don't care. They think the idea is to be all in all the time because you can't ever lose in the economy. You can't ever lose. So they're what? Exactly what this article talked about. Overconfident. They're overestimating their abilities. And they don't understand how to protect against the downside. We've got more coming back on this. You don't want to miss it. 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
10: 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In other words, they confuse activity with skill. For every retail trader who profits, a more sophisticated, better capitalized algorithm counteracts what they're trying to do. The house advantage embedded in the options market alone via the bid-ask spreads and market flow makers is the final equivalent of playing blackjack at the table where the dealer wins on ties. So the idea here is that we are now getting complacent, aggressive, and overconfident as to what we think the markets are going to do moving forward. We believe that the markets will never go away. Our advisors who are inexperienced, many of them, and haven't been through market downturns, even though previous article were at the worst extremes since 1929 and 2000s, look at it on a graph, happy to send it to you, then

we've ever seen. But yet we think it's never going to end. We think it's going to continue. So in this article, it was, how do we navigate overreacting? How do we make sure that we're not reactive and we're keeping our plans where we're supposed to be? So in this article, it was, let's first start by writing a personal investment policy statement. Okay, that sounds a little complicated to me. Let me just say that you write out what your investment plan is, what your focus is, what's important to you. Too many times, as I've said before, we give

0: That's another lost ball. Why do I even play?
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0: Perfect? 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
0: So my terrible golf finally has a purpose? 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
2: Should have already had the plan in place. And what might be that plan? Well, you might say, again, I'm a conservative investor, so I want to make sure that half of my money is safe. Then get the other half out now. Don't wait until it starts to fall. Don't wait until you think that there's something going on in the economy or with your advisor or whatever that you need to rush in and act. You should be doing that ahead of time. And you should keep the money out of the Vegas of Wall Street that you don't want in the Vegas of Wall Street. That means that you don't have all of your money in with a money manager. You have the amount of money with a money manager that you believe is risk money and that you need to take a little bit of risk with to get a little bit further ahead. The rest of the money is in someplace safe, which is what we do at Senior Financial Group. The next philosophy or idea to make sure that you're not overconfident or reacting is to rebalance on a schedule, not on a sentiment. So research from Vanguard and Morningstar consistently show that disciplined annual or threshold-based investment adds 10 to 50 basis points every year while materially reducing drawdown severity. What that means is that if you make a plan that every year you'll rebalance your money, if you plan on doing that every year at a certain time or three times a year, whatever it is for you, that you do it. It doesn't matter what the market's doing. It doesn't matter that you're having a run-up because your job is to rebalance. That way, when things go awry, you're prepared. Now, again, I'm going to argue against rebalancing doesn't mean you're all in and you just rebalance between all the funds. You rebalance by taking some of the gains out of the market, off of the table, and put them back in your safe account. When you make money in the Vegas of Wall Street, like in Vegas itself, when you make enough money, you put some money in your pocket. You don't just leave it lay on the table. You take a break from that table and you go up and you put it in your safe. Otherwise, you don't get to take it home. You don't get to use it for your retirement. The next request or the next option to make sure you're not reactive is to replace speculative options with defined risk. What that means is speculative might be putting calls. Speculative might be more aggressive stocks or initial IPOs. Speculative might be something that you're not comfortable with and replacing those with things that you understand. One of Warren Buffett's greatest pieces of advice was, I only invest in companies that I understand, I know. I don't buy things I don't understand. But people do it every day. Here was a great one, I thought. Require a three-day waiting period before any non-scheduled trade. So what's a scheduled trade? Well, scheduled trade is, we've told you before, if you're going to be in the markets, you buy with the sell order at what you want to do. In other words, if I buy whatever it is, Tesla, and I say, okay, I'm buying it at $100 a share. If it makes it to 125, I'm putting a sell order in now. So when it gets to 125, I've made 25% and I'm gone. Likewise, if it gets down to 90, because I've lost 10% now and I don't want to lose any more, I give that sell order ahead of time. Well, if you're not going to do that, which, again, we recommend you do, then the option is, okay, well, when things go awry or when the news goes the wrong way, I'm going to react to it. Well, I don't want to react, so I'm going to wait 3 days, 72 hours, to react on everything. 3 days. I'm not going to get excited one way or the other, no matter what happens. Again, that would cause you to not be reactive as well. But that also might drive your fear because you'll be in a position where you won't be able to go in and sell, but you shouldn't have to do that if you've got the money safe that you want to be safe. It's the Your Wealth, Your

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3: From News Talk 1480 WHBC, there won't be any fighting this proposed data center. Japanese investment company SB Energy building a massive power plant and data center on federal government property in Ohio, a former Pike County plant at the southern end of the state. More from Ginny Casola from Fox Business.
4: NVIDIA is now working with ChatGPT creator OpenAI to create a data center on federal land about 50 miles south of Columbus. The site is the former location of a uranium enrichment plant. The Wall Street Journal says NVIDIA's strong credit rating is expected to help raise $250 billion.
3: Federal government to control the electricity there. There's a blood shortage. It's different this time. American Red Cross calling it a national blood crisis for only the second time in its history. Blood donations have fallen to a four-year summertime low. Got a blood drive tomorrow, 1 to 6 at the Stark Library main branch on Market Avenue North. More at WHBC.com. And the historic Clearview Golf Club in Osnaburg Township posting one of the great stories in golf today, the Dennis Walters Golf Show, to appear at the East Lincoln Street Southeast Golf Course. It's a show that starts at 1 p.m., lasts an hour. It's inspiring, a fun event. Registration was required. It's part of the 80th anniversary of the groundbreaking club. Your next news at the top of the hour, and when it breaks, Jim Michaels, WHBC News.
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11: Here's your AccuWeather forecast. Today, expect a morning thunderstorm followed by humid conditions with a mix of clouds and some sunshine. The high will reach 80 degrees. Tonight will be partly cloudy with a low

0: of 61. Tomorrow will bring breezy conditions at times along with variable cloudiness and a high of 75. Tomorrow night will be clear with a low of 58. Looking ahead to Thursday, it will be mostly sunny and pleasant with a high of 80. With the AccuWeather forecast, I'm meteorologist Jason Caterina for News Talk 1480 WHBC.
1: 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Now I'm going to focus the next couple sections on why we like annuities. I know for a couple of you, it's like, okay, turn it off. Here we go. And again, there are companies all over the country, big companies, FedEx, Coors, you know, I could go on and on, Timken Company and all that, who are giving their pension plans to annuity carriers. Why? Because when it gets to retirement, when it gets to retirement income, the insurance companies that manage that money do that for you generally without fees, and they do that on the basis of they're the people that understand longevity. They're the people that help the IRS come up with the required minimum distribution withdrawal table. That was done by actuaries. Actuaries are who determine whether or not insurance companies are going to be profitable, what they can do in their retirement years, and that sort of thing. But why do annuities matter? Why does it matter to you? Because it's a place to park money that's safe. It's a place to park money that's free of fees in a lot of cases, or lower fees than what you would be paying with money management. And it's the product that's designed for what you're supposed to be doing, focusing on lifetime income. You know, it used to be that in every survey that came out, the number one concern in every survey was running out of money in retirement. I think that's still true, but today it's worded differently in that the number one concern is having lifetime income. Now, why did that change? It changed because the environment changed over the last how many years? We've talked about it many times. We took away grandpa's pension and we replaced it with something that's an accumulation vehicle. Make no mistake about it. The 401k, for the person that saves, for the person that saves enough over the long term, is also the best way to invest, has become a pretty good vehicle. But where it's gotten bad as a retirement vehicle is, one, we have this overconfidence that we just talked about. People think that they're the best investors in the world. They don't understand that through thick and thin, they've survived because they were adding money through their weekly or biweekly paychecks while the market was down. That's something the average investor doesn't do. They're afraid of the market. So now you're on your own. You've accumulated this money. And again, it's an accumulation vehicle. And now your job is to make it an income vehicle. It requires a different mindset. It requires different products. It requires different thinking in the sense that we're not now a trader. We're not now an investment guru. And we don't understand because we haven't been through it yet. at least many advisors haven't, and many of you haven't, we don't understand that we will go through periods of time where it's going to be bad in the economy, where you're going to lose 10 or 15% or more. Again, we just said that there's a writer that said at the end of this cycle, they could easily expect a 50 to 75% correction in the market. But look, I don't know if they're right, and I'm not trying to scare you. I'm trying to tell you that the market's been up for 18 years. You're in an accumulation vehicle that now you have to focus on income. And the number one problem with turning the accumulation vehicle into income is thinking that risk is your friend. The number one problem is thinking that you're never going to have risk in your portfolio. Because when that risk occurs in your accumulation vehicle, we don't care. We're adding money. We're putting money in. We still have a paycheck coming in. But when that risk occurs in your retirement vehicle, you're not putting money in. You're taking it out. You're taking money out every month that you have to live on. And maybe you're only doing it once a year or whatever it is, but you're removing money from the plan. And when the market goes awry, and it will, sometime in your retirement plan, for some people it's happened twice in their retirement plan. You know, right now there are discussions going on. People that took money out during the 01 and 09 market corrections and said, I don't understand why they ever took money out. Look at all the money we've made. Because they went through 50% corrections twice in their retirement years. Twice. For those of you who retired 10 years ago, you think it's never going to happen, and that's a mistake. So your number one goal is to turn this accumulation vehicle into an income-producing asset. Now, it doesn't mean that you can't have some money in the markets, as we always say. There are some people who say, I'm done with the markets. This is retirement money now. I just wanted an income-producing vehicle like an annuity, and I just want my income. I don't want to have to worry about what the market's doing. I don't have to worry about what the president's doing or the Congress or Tesla or Jamie Dimon or some other CEO. I just want my income to be consistent, and I don't ever want it to run out. That's what the annuity products were created for. And the reason you hear a lot of conversation on different radio shows, on different TV shows, and in just about every place other than the propaganda of Wall Street is because we have this accumulation vehicle that in retirement you have to turn into income. And the number one product ever created for lifetime income or income in retirement is annuity. It's the only product created by the industry. Now, that doesn't mean that you necessarily have to dump all your money into an annuity when you retire. That, you know, hey, I just retired yesterday, sell everything in my 401k, put it in the annuity. Some people will do that, and that's okay. Some people won't. But to do nothing and leave it all in is a mistake. Why? Now, some will argue, well, there he is again. He's telling you to do that. He's making this high commission product, and they're just telling you to do that. No, we're telling you to do that because it is a retirement product. It is a retirement income product. It is a lifetime income product. If you've got $500,000 or $600,000 sitting in your 401k, or everything that you ever had in your life accumulated, the only big thing besides your home that you have that's an asset, do you think risking it the rest of your life is the right idea? It's not my money, it's your money. You get to decide. Or if you think that taking some of that money off of the table when you retire doesn't mean you can't leave some in, again, that fear of missing out. If I had taken my money out 5 years ago, I'd have missed out on this 50,000 Dow, 52,000 Dow. I'd have missed out on that. Yeah, you would, but you'd have peace of mind. You'd have income. And the question is at this point, how much longer run-up will you think it will be? I mean, take 2,000 and divide it by 50. That's the amount of gain that you've had in the last couple of years. Okay. Was it worth the risk? is it worth the risk moving forward that it might affect the rest of your retirement years? Again, your money, not mine, you get to decide. But, you know, we have conversations with potential clients every year. We talk to them and we say, hey, you know, you've got $500,000 here in your 401k. You're going to retire next year. Why would you leave this much money on the table? Again, that phrase on the table, that refers to Vegas, right? That's why those conversations come out. Because if you had that kind of money on the table, if you went to Vegas with $500 and you now have $5,000 sitting on the table for your weekend jaunt to Vegas, wouldn't you take some of it off the table? Wouldn't you say to yourself, I'm going to go home? Or are you the type of individual that says, hey, I don't care. As long as I go home with my $500, I don't care what happens to the rest. Okay, so think about that in your 401k. Let's assume on a $500,000 401k that you paid $100,000 into it and the rest of it was gains. So all you care about that it goes down to $100,000, you don't care if it goes from $500 to $100,000 because the $100,000 is what you paid in. Now, there are some people that think differently when they go to Vegas. They think, well, I came here, I'm going to have fun. I knew I was going to spend my $500, so if I go home with zero, I'm okay. And your 401k, are you okay with going home with zero? Most people aren't. But they're playing the game like they are. They're playing the game like they're okay with that. Now, most people, if you ask them about their 401k, the very first thing they do is they open up their statement. If it's higher, or they log in. If it's higher, they're okay. They close it back down. If it's lower, oh, they think about it a little bit, but they close it unless it's really low. What did we say in the other segment about being reactive? The idea is to take your actions ahead of time. Take your actions when you know what you're trying to accomplish. Follow your investment plan that they talked about. If you really are a conservative investor, then why do you have 100% of your money with a fee-based advisor? 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Let's move one. I got to fight with them to move one. Got to fight with them to take one out. Well, that advisor's been a friend. 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Every excuse in the book. 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
1: Welcome back to the Your Wealth, Your Retirement program, a financial education show for those seeking guidance. 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I want to encourage you to go back and read an article I told you about a while back from realinvestmentadvice.com down in Houston. Again, I'm not tied to them in any way. We don't have any connections with them. But they had an article that said the most dangerous era in history. 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And I want to throw this other thing out there is I'll call it a sales pitch. Because, again, we're always honest on our program, but we'll call it a sales pitch. The required minimum distribution at 73 is 3.78%. That means if you put your money into an IRA and just take out only the required minimum distribution or what you're required to, you're going to get a payout of 3.78% the first year. In our product, at age 73, if you're turning on your required minimum distribution for the first time, your payout is going to be 6.45% of that IRA value. That's a 70.6% higher payout than what the required minimum distribution is. Why would you not consider that? Why would you move your money into an IRA and only take the required minimum distribution? Who are you saving it for? And don't you want as much income as you can? And the difference is our payout, our distribution in our product, in that annuity product, is a lifetime payment. It means it'll never run out. You'll have payments forever, no matter how long you live. Which is very similar to our grandparents' pension, right? That's the difference that you don't have today. Because once again, you have an accumulation vehicle. They set up 401ks for you to accumulate money. It's your job to figure out how to grab these payouts and turn it into income. Annuities are the number one product that do that. Annuities are the only product that have lifetime payouts. But they're the number one product for payouts, the only product for lifetime payouts. Now, does that mean you're going to move all your money there? Maybe. But certainly some of it should be there, shouldn't it? The number one thing I hear, I was listening to another guy's radio show, and the number one thing they kept going on about that we've covered forever is that at least your minimum amount of money that you should have in these type of products is the amount of money that would generate the payment to pay your monthly bills. So if it costs you $2,500 a month to live, Social Security pays you on average, they say, $1,800, the average person gets $1,700 or $1,800, then you got to make up $700 or $800 somewhere to get your monthly bills paid. that money should come from an annuity to make sure it lasts forever. That's what they say. That at least your monthly bills, your

0: 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So if I've got 100 grand sitting in there at the bank and I'm earning 4% on a special CD they have, I can pull out $4,000. In our product, if I dump 100 grand in there, I can pull out $10,000 at the end of the first year. Much better liquidity. Much better liquidity. I can actually afford to tie it up a little bit longer and get a better rate, because the longer you tie it up, the better your rate, as you know, when you're shopping CDs or fixed rates. I can afford to do that because I have better liquidity. I can afford to buy a longer term or better fixed rate because I understand that if I go into a nursing home or I become terminally ill, that I can get that money. I just had one of my clients for the first time ever in 45 years apply for the terminally ill waiver. They were diagnosed and they applied for the waiver, and they'll waive the surrender charges and give them access to the money. Same thing with the nursing home. And of course, like your CD, upon death, the annuities will be 100% penalty free. If you bought a 5-year annuity and died in year two, it's 100% penalty free to your family. So we don't care about tying it up because it's going to be liquid when you die, if that's what you're trying to do. And at the same time, adding on top of that, that the annuity money is already probate free. We don't have to go through probate. We don't have to make sure that we don't have our beneficiaries up to date at the bank or whatever, like many of you do not. All we have to do is name a beneficiary and it's probate free asset. So there's a lot of benefits to buying the fixed rate product. When we look at a fee-based product, yes, it might have a little bit better rate, but we have to remember that rate is offset by the fee that we're paying. So as an example, in a fixed rate, we can get a slightly better rate using a fee-based annuity. Now, understanding that if you bought a fixed rate annuity and you put $100,000 in, $100,000 goes to work. The agent gets paid, but they get paid directly from the company. It does not come out of your money. It does not get recaptured if you die, or recaptured if you go into a nursing home or become terminally ill, or as long as you don't pull out more than 10%, it does not get recaptured in any way. So your money is still at work. And yes, I could get on a fee-based annuity a slightly better rate, but it's not worth the fee, at least in my opinion. I've always been a no-fee or lesser-fee guy over time. And I say lesser-fee now because I used to say always no-fee, but now every income-producing annuity out there, lifetime income-producing annuity out there, has a fee associated with it. It's still less than your money management fee, but if you want lifetime income on an annuity, you're going to have a small fee attached to it. Again, the average fee for money management is above 2% now, approaching 3%. And the average lifetime income fee is around 1%. So again, you'll have variations from that a little bit. But at the end of the day, yeah, the fee-based annuity is an idea that was created for those people who have big money under management, so that they can put it under management and keep getting a fee the rest of their lives. Understand, in my opinion, that's the problem with money management. I've got clients whose 10-year window of an annuity just came up and they're out of surrender charges. And when they bought it, they said, oh, 10 years is too long. I don't want to buy something that long. But now they've been with me as a client for 20 years or 25. If you've been with a money manager for a long period of time, let's just say 10 years. 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
3: Approaching the halfway point, details in seconds. Good morning, Jim Michaels with WHPC News. AccuWeather says leftover showers and an increasing sunshine, the high at 80 degrees today. The $13.3 million I-277 Route 224 bridge replacement project over I-77 approaching the halfway point. The outside lanes on that bridge need to be rebuilt, with part of the span having been demolished. Now that part of it. Traffic down to one lane in each direction currently.
4: If you're on eastbound and westbound, you're kind of pushed into the middle there towards the median. That's going to be in that condition probably through October or November of this year. And then what they'll do is they'll switch and do the other side.
3: So full completion not expected till next September, says ODOT's Justin Chesnick. Also at that interchange, the I-77 north ramp to 277, 224 west reduced to one lane. Another traffic note, a reminder, the Pro Football Hall of Fame Enshrinement Community Parade is this Saturday, Market Avenue from 11th Street North to 4th Street South, to be closed 9:30 to 1 p.m. Saturday. Same for the numbered side streets, Tuscarawas Street, and a portion of Walnut Avenue between 11th and 9th Streets Northeast closed. There will be access to the library. Again, the time Saturday for the closures, 9:30 to 1. An incredible $15 million bond of the accused killer of a city employee, 69-year-old Edward Besciotta of North Royalton, charged with murder for shooting to death the city's chief building official on Friday, David Smerick, shot three times in his office. Besciotta reportedly set the gun down on the counter as he left, immediately arrested as soon as he walked out of the building. It was a Barberton man killed in a Sunday motorcycle crash in Norton. Investigators say 24-year-old Tyler Adams lost control of his bike just after midnight on Summit Road. A day to honor the service of Senator Lindsey Graham with a unique tribute at the Capitol, as described by Fox's Chad Pergram.
5: Up the 34 Capitol steps for a ceremony in the Capitol Rotunda. Graham is neither lying in state nor in honor in the rotunda. His family preferred a private service. Never before has Congress honored someone in the rotunda without them lying in state or honor.
3: Washington funeral then at the National Cathedral this afternoon. Israeli Prime Minister Benjamin Netanyahu, Ukraine's President Volodymyr Zelensky, along with President Trump attending. AAA average price for gasoline this morning at $3.84, down another 2.5 cents since yesterday. Sports day-night doubleheader for the Guardians today. First game at 1:10 airtime right here, and then tonight at 6:35. Next news at the bottom of the hour, and when it breaks, Jim Michaels, WHBC News.
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6: Here's your AccuWeather forecast. Today, expect a morning thunderstorm followed by humid conditions with a mix of clouds and some sunshine. Temperatures will reach a high of 80 degrees. Tonight will be partly cloudy with a low of 61. Tomorrow will bring breezy conditions at times along with varying cloud cover. The high will be around 75 degrees. Tomorrow night, skies will be clear with a low temperature of 58. With the AccuWeather forecast, I'm meteorologist Jason Catarina for News Talk 1480 WHBC.
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14: Thank you. The forecast for the Canton, Akron, Lyons, Massillon area, the blizzard warning continues in effect this afternoon and tonight. Our wind chill factor, minus 60.
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2: From News Talk 1480 WHBC, it'll be big, and any protests will likely fall on deaf ears. Major tech company now playing a role in a massive data center and power plant project in southern Ohio. NVIDIA joining OpenAI and helping to finance the project on federal land near Portsmouth in Pike County. The former Piketon Uranium Enrichment Plant has been cleared and construction's underway. More from Fox News Business's Ginny Casola.
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2: Blood situation dire right now. The American Red Cross calling it a national crisis. For example, just a day's supply of type O blood. Among several local blood drives in the coming days, there's one at the Stark Library main branch tomorrow, 1 to 6. 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
4: Your AccuWeather forecast this afternoon. Expect a mix of sun and clouds with a chance of a passing shower in some areas. It'll be less warm than recent days, but still quite humid with a high of 80. Tonight, skies will be partly cloudy with a low around 62. Moving into tomorrow, anticipate occasional gusts of wind along with changing cloud cover. The temperature will reach a high of 76. Tomorrow night will be clear and cooler with a low of 56. With the AccuWeather forecast, I'm meteorologist Jason Caterina for News Talk 1480 WHBC.
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0: lying about it to me.
1: How long have you been married? 10 years?
0: About 10 years. Mm-hmm.
1: Okay.
2: Is he at all repentive and wants to change and wants to work on it, or is everything defensive?
0: In the fights, everything is extremely defensive and very adamant that he did not do the things that I know he did.
1: I was going to say, have you had conversations about the behavior that you've brought up in a non-argumentative time? So just
0: absolutely.
1: And what are those conversations like?
0: Very apologetic. I'm not going to do it anymore. But then when there's financial strain, it ends up happening over and over again.
1: So what do you want? When listening to what you've told us,
2: can I ask this real quick?
1: Yeah.
2: Do you guys work on your money together, Jessica? Like, do you do a budget? Do y'all sit down and talk about it?
0: I have tried to push for that. We have one account together, and then throughout the years, I have found that he's created several other accounts that I did not have access to, and that's another point of contention. Because
2: mm-hmm.
0: I do want those things together so there is accountability.
1: Do you work?
0: Does he work or do
1: I? No, do you work?
0: I do, yes.
1: What do you earn?
0: I earn $120.
1: And what's he earn?
0: He is currently laid off. When he was making $90.
1: How long has he been laid off?
0: For about 4 months.
1: Okay.
0: And it's kind of been a pattern with that as well. We'll work for about a year. And sometimes it hasn't been his fault as far as being laid off, but it's always, I've been the one with a stable job, and it's always been where we've gotten these emergency situations where I have to pick up the slack or something like this is done because there's like an emergent thing that on his end that he feels like he needs the money for.
1: Mm-hmm.
0: So it just feels like a revolving door for me. So
2: for sure.
0: When you say, what do I want out of this? It's very hard to see a way forward, and I'm trying to see it because I do want our marriage to work, but it is very difficult for me to see what that path looks like.
1: Have you ever done any counseling with him? Has he ever been open to that?
0: No. I have had counseling myself. I've reached out myself up until this point with this last incident. He has refused counseling.
1: And that's a big deal, I want to say, because whenever there's a partnership, like marriage, obviously, it has to be two people who are willing to grow together, that are willing to grow as individuals, that are always willing to better themselves. And if one person puts a stop on it and says, I refuse,
2: and not even
1: that's
2: better
1: really
2: myself,
1: tough.
2: But even to like go what my wife's asking me after
1: I won't do
2: absolutely
1: it.
2: Lied over and over and over, and I refuse to do it. Like
0: right.
2: Even that, you know what I mean? Is that's a big red flag. Because my prayer would be that, and we get these calls sometimes to mm-hmm. to give some men in the situation grace that they get in trouble financially, mm-hmm. They've taken care of all the money and they haven't been able to pay the bills, so they charge a credit card 1 month and then they end up in this bad cycle and it's like this horrible thing and it's not good because they didn't tell their wife, but then it was. You know, then she found out, but this is why. And then they're trying to work together and rebuild it. Like there's salvageable situations.
1: Yeah.
2: You know what I mean? In this. And my prayer would be the golden stake would be that you find redemption in this. And over time, slowly, he chooses to rebuild trust, take the steps that you need him to take for you to feel mm-hmm. good. Over a period of time. I mean, mm-hmm. I'm talking.
1: It's going to take some time.
2: 2 years or something of him doing what you need, Jessica, because he did this for what you need to rebuild trust. And that if one of those things is going to therapy once a week for nine months, it's like, we're going to do this. Jessica, have your own account over here so you don't have to, you know, if you feel safer doing this, like, you know what I'm saying? Like, it's a total just surrender. But if that if you can't get there, it's hard to move forward. Jessica, I'm sorry. I wish we had more time to talk it through. But we're thinking about you. Well, remember, there's ultimately only one way to financial peace, and that's to walk daily with the Prince of Peace, Christ Jesus.
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6: It's becoming quite the bridge project. Details in seconds. Good morning, Jim Michaels with WHBC News. AccuWeather saying leftover showers and then increasing sunshine today, the high 80 degrees. And make it a two-season project on the I-277, Route 224 bridge over I-77. And since it started this spring, the contractor not really at the halfway point just yet. ODOT's Justin Chesnick says traffic backups haven't been an issue, even though 277, 224 traffic on the bridge is down to one lane in each direction.
7: Not a lot of impacts with the job, just some lane restrictions and nightly closures, but it is going to be a longer project just because of the size of the bridge and redoing those bridge decks that are out there.
6: Traffic to be moved to the new inside part of the bridge in October or November, completion set for next September. Also, traffic-wise, reminder, the Pro Football Hall of Fame Enshrinement Community Parade is on a Saturday and happens to be this Saturday. Market Avenue from 11th Street North all the way down to 4th Street South closed 9:30 to 1 on Saturday. The numbered side streets as well, Tuscarawas Avenue and Walnut between 11th and 9th Streets Northeast closed. Prosecutors offering a plea deal to a Columbus woman who triggered a statewide Amber Alert when a 5-year-old boy turned up missing and was later found dead back in February of 2024. Pammy May can't plead guilty to aggravated murder and other charges, getting a 20-year to life in prison sentence. Body of little Darnell Taylor found in a Columbus storm sewer drain. She had custody. World leaders involved in wars visiting the White House, and that's what's being discussed during appointments with Ukrainian President Volodymyr Zelensky and Israeli Prime Minister Benjamin Netanyahu, but they're not necessarily mutually exclusive.
8: Zelensky says he will share evidence with President Trump. Russia is providing Iran satellite imagery of U.S. bases in the Middle East, helping Iran target U.S. troops.
6: Fox's Jennifer Griffin. National average price for gasoline headed back down again. AAA average across the U.S. 410, down a penny from yesterday. This morning's average price in Canton, Massillon has been dropping down 2.5 cents now to 384 this morning. Sports last night's Guardians at Cincinnati game postponed until this afternoon due to bad weather in that area last evening. So it's a day-night doubleheader today. Slade Ciccone pitches game one at 1:40, game two with Gavin Williams as your scheduled starter at 7:10. 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Broadcast time for the first game at 1:05 and for the second game at 6:35. 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
9: Here's your AccuWeather forecast. This afternoon, expect a mix of sunshine and clouds with a chance of a passing shower. It'll be cooler than recent days, but remain humid with temperatures reaching a high of 80. Tonight will bring partly cloudy skies with temperatures dropping to a low of 62. Tomorrow, anticipate intervals of clouds and sunshine with a breeze at times. Temperatures will peak at 76. Tomorrow night will be clear and cooler with a low of 56. With the AccuWeather forecast, I'm meteorologist Jason Katerina for News Talk 1480 WHBC.
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3: From News Talk 1480 WHBC, there won't be any fighting this proposed data center. Japanese investment company SB Energy building a massive power plant and data center on federal government property in Ohio, a former Pike County plant at the southern end of the state. More from Ginny Casola from Fox Business.
4: NVIDIA is now working with ChatGPT creator OpenAI to create a data center on federal land about 50 miles south of Columbus. The site is the former location of a uranium enrichment plant. The Wall Street Journal says NVIDIA's strong credit rating is expected to help raise $250 billion.
3: Federal government to control the electricity there. There's a blood shortage. It's different this time. American Red Cross calling it a national blood crisis for only the second time in its history. Blood donations have fallen to a four-year summertime low. Got a blood drive tomorrow, 1 to 6 at the Stark Library main branch on Market Avenue North. More at WHBC.com. And the historic Clearview Golf Club in Osnaburg Township posting one of the great stories in golf today, the Dennis Walters Golf Show, to appear at the East Lincoln Street Southeast Golf Course. It's a show that starts at 1 p.m., lasts an hour. It's inspiring, a fun event. Registration was required. It's part of the 80th anniversary of the groundbreaking club. Your next news at the top of the hour, and when it breaks, Jim Michaels, WHBC News.
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5: Your AccuWeather forecast this afternoon. Expect a mix of sun and clouds with a chance of a passing shower in some areas. It'll be less warm than recent days, but still quite humid with a high of 80. Tonight, skies will be partly cloudy with a low around 62. Moving into tomorrow, anticipate occasional gusts of wind along with changing cloud cover. The temperature will reach a high of 76. Tomorrow night will be clear and cooler with a low of 56. With the AccuWeather forecast, I'm meteorologist Jason Caterina for News Talk 1480 WHBC.
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2: A day of mourning in Washington. I'm Lisa Brady, Fox News. As lawmakers pay tribute to the late Senator Lindsey Graham.
3: I choose to remember Lindsey Graham as a man who could disagree with you without being disagreeable.
2: Vice President and former Senator J.D. Vance, part of a ceremony in the Capitol Rotunda.
3: I remember Lindsey Graham as a man who loved people. And because he loved people, he was willing to reason with them, to respect them, and ultimately to persuade them.
2: Graham's flag-draped casket next heading to Washington's National Cathedral for a funeral where President Trump will speak, and two world leaders will be there to pay respects, Ukraine's President Zelensky and Israeli Prime Minister Benjamin Netanyahu, both of them meeting first with the president. The Netanyahu meeting focusing on the fight with Iran, President Trump telling Fox and Friends they can't break deals anymore.
4: This is actually a good time to make a deal for them. If they don't make a deal, then I go back and I finish the job, but that's going to take them forever to rebuild.
2: Also saying he doesn't want to bomb bridges and power plants, and that Pickaxe Mountain will be taken out if there's no deal. Israeli intelligence reportedly believes Iran moved nuclear equipment there. President Zelensky just posting he had a good meeting with the president, adding it's important for the diplomatic process to be reinvigorated, but also that they discussed ideas that could help Ukraine's fight against Russia. All 100 senators are invited to meet with Zelensky later today ahead of possible votes on a Russia sanctions bill and a key nomination.
5: Just the fact that they are moving tonight, that's just not because of Lindsey Graham with the Russian sanctions bill and also the confirmation of Jay Clayton as the director of national intelligence, but the idea that that is a timing issue, too, that they need as much time as possible.
2: Fox's Chad Pergram on Capitol Hill, the House already on summer break. 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
6: Here's your AccuWeather forecast this afternoon. Expect a mix of sunshine and clouds with a chance of a passing shower. It'll be cooler than recent days, but remain humid with temperatures reaching a high of 80. Tonight will bring partly cloudy skies with temperatures dropping to a low of 62. Tomorrow, anticipate intervals of clouds and sunshine with a breeze at times. Temperatures will peak at 76. Tomorrow night will be clear and cooler with a low of 56. With the AccuWeather forecast, I'm meteorologist Jason Caterina for News Talk 1480 WHBC.
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1: News. I'm Gianna Gelosi. Lawmakers on both sides of the aisle are in Washington paying respects to the late Senator Lindsey Graham. Vice President J.D. Vance is one of them.
2: He saw that the Senate, at its very worst, could be a venue for character assassination. But because he loved people, he saw that the Senate, at its very best, could be a deliberative body geared towards persuading people.
1: Now, Ukrainian President Zelensky and Israeli Prime Minister Benjamin Netanyahu are attending the funeral service later today after separate meetings with President Trump on Iran.
3: On the issue of Iran, President Trump spoke from Air Force One on Monday, indicating the Iranians requested to meet following the 13-day U.S. bombing campaign. Now, Axios reports that Trump says he is ready for strong military action if talks fail.
1: And that is Fox's Trey Yinks reporting from Tel Aviv. 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
5: Here's your AccuWeather forecast. This afternoon, expect a mix of sun and clouds with a chance of a passing shower in some areas. It'll be less warm than recent days, but still quite humid with a high of 80. Tonight, skies will be partly cloudy with a low around 62. Moving into tomorrow, anticipate occasional gusts of wind along with changing cloud cover. The temperature will reach a high of 76. Tomorrow night will be clear and cooler with a low of 56. With the AccuWeather forecast, I'm meteorologist Jason Caterina for News Talk 1480 WHBC.
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10: Luke Kuechly's road to the Pro Football Hall of Fame started as a first-round draft pick in 2012 out of Boston College by the Panthers. The linebacker would play all 8 years of his career in Carolina, where he was the NFL's Rookie Defensive Player of the Year in 2012 and the NFL's Defensive Player of the Year in 2013. He led the NFL in tackles twice, was named to the Pro Bowl seven times, and was All-Pro seven times. He also is a member of the NFL's 2010s All-Decade Team. He recorded over 100 tackles in all 8 seasons he played, and he holds the NFL single-game record for most tackles in a game with 24. For his consistent and outstanding play, he is being inducted into the Pro Football Hall of Fame as part of the class of 2026. Congratulations and welcome to Canton, Ohio, Luke Kuechly.
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13: Her words weren't written under peaceful shade, but under fear for her life.
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13: The words of Anne Frank continue to fill us with hope. Hope. Pass it on from

0: shared goals in the Oval Office. I'm Lisa Brady, Fox News. The leaders of Ukraine and Israel each meeting with President Trump as both countries look to end long-lasting conflicts.
1: Ukrainian President Volodymyr Zelensky says he and President Trump discussed reinvigorating the peace process with Russia, as well as Ukraine licensing Patriot missile interceptor production. President Trump has signaled stronger support for Ukraine's war effort and is supporting a congressional sanctions package targeting companies and countries buying Russian oil. Israeli Prime Minister Benjamin Netanyahu was also greeted for a separate meeting with President Trump as President Trump considers intensifying military strikes against Iran.
0: Fox's Jared Halpern at the White House, which calls both meetings positive and productive. Netanyahu and Zelensky traveled to Washington for Lindsey Graham's funeral at Washington National Cathedral, where President Trump will eulogize the late senator this afternoon following an earlier ceremony on Capitol Hill.
2: U.S. military pallbearers carried Senator Graham's flag-draped casket into the Capitol Rotunda, where lawmakers, including South Carolina Congresswoman Sherry Biggs, spoke.
3: He was authentic. He never tried to be someone he wasn't.
2: Senate Majority Leader John Thune said he felt Graham's absence daily as he reflected on his legacy.
4: I traveled with Lindsey all over the world as part of congressional delegations, and I saw firsthand just how much he was respected by our allies and just how well he was able to connect with foreign leaders around the globe.
2: Vice President Vance said he learned a lot from watching and listening to Senator Graham that he was impossible not to like.
0: Fox's Jessica Rosenthal. A search through tornado wreckage continues in northeast Wisconsin.
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0: Menasha Mayor Austin Hammond says it may take several days to fully restore power, but so far no injuries reported from what the National Weather Service confirms was an EF3 tornado. 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
6: After AccuWeather forecast this afternoon, expect a mix of sun and clouds with a couple of quick showers possible. Feeling a bit cooler, but still humid. The temperature will reach 80. Tonight will be partly cloudy with a low of 62. Tomorrow will bring breezy conditions and lower humidity levels with variable cloud cover. The high will be 77. Tomorrow night will be clear and cooler with a low of 57. Thursday is looking mostly sunny and pleasant with a high of 80. With the AccuWeather forecast, I'm meteorologist Jason Katarina for News Talk 1480 WHBC.
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2: From News Talk 1480 WHBC, make it a two-season project on the I-277 Route 224 bridge over I-77. And since it started this spring, contractor not really at the halfway point just yet. NoDOT's Justin Chesnick says traffic backups haven't been an issue, even though they're down to one lane in each direction there.
10: Not a lot of impacts with the job, just some lane restrictions and nightly closures, but it is going to be a longer project just because of the size of the bridge and redoing those bridge decks that are out there.
2: Traffic to be moved to the new inside part of the bridge in October or November. Reminder, the Pro Football Hall of Fame Enshrinement Community Parade is this Saturday, and there are closures there like Market Avenue from 11th Street North to 4th Street South. The side streets, a portion of Walnut Avenue, close 9:30 to 1. The parade starts at 10:30. Blood situation right now. The American Red Cross calling it a national crisis. Just a day's supply of type O blood or less. There's a blood drive tomorrow, the Stark Library main branch, 1 to 6. AccuWeather says tonight partly cloudy, the low 60s. Tomorrow more clouds than sun, less humid, the upper 70s. Jim Michaels, WHBC News.
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11: Drew Brees' road to the Pro Football Hall of Fame started as a second-round pick in 2001 by the Chargers. He would leave San Diego by free agency in 2006, sign with New Orleans, where he would finish his 20-year NFL career, leading the Saints to Super Bowl 44 and a win over the Colts, and was named the game's MVP. Brees threw for a then-record 80,350 yards and 571 TDs. He was named to the Pro Bowl 13 times, All-Pro 5 times, while twice winning the NFL's Offensive Player of the Year. He also won the Walter Payton NFL Man of the Year Award in 2006. He currently ranks second all-time in NFL history in career passing yards, passing TDs, and completions. Brees is a member of the Saints Hall of Fame and now being inducted into the Pro Football Hall of Fame as part of the class of 2026. Congratulations and welcome to Canton, Ohio, Drew Brees.
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4: Here's your AccuWeather forecast. This afternoon, expect a mix of sun and clouds with a couple of quick showers possible. Feeling a bit cooler, but still humid. The temperature will reach 80. Tonight will be partly cloudy with a low of 62. Tomorrow will bring breezy conditions and lower humidity levels with variable cloud cover. The high will be 77. Tomorrow night will be clear and cooler with a low of 57. Thursday is looking mostly sunny and pleasant with a high of 80. With the AccuWeather forecast, I'm meteorologist Jason Caterina for News Talk 1480 WHBC.
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23: That's right. Welcome to the Tuesday edition of the Kenny and JT Show, and Kenny with the day off today. And as we get things started, Brian, we're going to YouTube this, and it's going to be on our Facebook, right? Right. So I want everyone to be able to see this shirt. This is a beauty. Cincinnati is in Kentucky, baby. And we're on our way to winning yet another Ohio Cup, we hope. Guardians with a big win today. And they stopped the bleeding with a 6-5 winner in the Queen City, ending the longest losing streak of the season for the Guardians at 5 games. It's the first runs this team has scored since Friday. Let it sink in. Enjoy it. Celebrate, Guardians fans. It doesn't happen that often. And boy, what a start this game had. You look at a team like this that struggles. I think they're second to last in scoring runs, at least in the American League for sure. Who knows about all of baseball, but I think only the Toronto Blue Jays are behind the Guardians. It's tough, man. I've been saying it's frustrating all season long. But the thing is this, when they win, it feels good. And you couple that with getting rained out last night and the Yankees beat the White Sox. You picked up a half game last night, picked up a half game today. And guess what? You're only a game and a half behind the White Sox today. And the second of the day-night doubleheader starts at 7:10 tonight in Cincinnati. And you get arguably your best pitcher in Gavin Williams. Didn't expect to win today. And what did I tell you yesterday? I knew it. The minute I said this would be a low-scoring affair and that the Reds starting pitcher was 12-1 going into this game with a very low ERA, and we had Slade Ciccone, and I looked at that total and I said, wait a minute, 8.5, it's a trap. The heck it wasn't. That was an absolute trap, and they combined for 11 runs. Of course they did, because I thought it would go under. And that's the beautiful thing about baseball. Brian, I was calling a buddy of mine today, and I said, I've had enough of Kyle Manzardo. Oh. I've had it. I mean, he cost you a game the other night when he wasn't charged with the errors, but he clearly can't dig out a ball when a ball is a short hop to him at first base. He had one for sure today from Brian Rocchio that he dug out extremely well. And, of course, you know, you have to consider the fact that he is a big leaguer. Maybe he's out of options, but I didn't understand why they would send Schneeman down on the farm and keep Manzardo. And as soon as I said that, coupled with this game would go under and Kyle Manzardo doesn't belong in a starting lineup, sure as God made little green apples, this happened today.
24: Swung on and hammered to deep right, away, back and gone.
23: Of course.
24: A grand slam to right by Kyle Manzardo. And the best replay challenge that was ever overturned in the history of the Cleveland Guardians
0: Instead of it being 1-0 Cleveland, 4-0 Cleveland.
23: I've got to get Eric Brooke to write a song about being the black cat. Because, I mean, honestly, I mean, if there's a reverse black cat, it's got to be me. I'm talking how bad this guy is, and boom, grand slam. Are you kidding me? And all of that after he faked getting hit by a pitch. Now, I know Stephen Vogt said it sounded like he got hit by the pitch, but replay clearly showed that in that inning, and the count was 2-2 with the bases loaded. I have to laugh. Kyle Manzardo, it could have been a strike because it looked like, even though the ball is out of the strike zone, it was above his eyelids. And it looked like he may have swung, but it also looked like it may have hit him, but it didn't. But they called it a hit pitch, and it would have basically walked the run in. But instead, it's overturned, and now it ends up being a 2-2 pitch or a 2-2 count, and he hits a grand slam, and the Guardians just stop playing offense for like 8 innings and try to just win it 4-0. I mean, you talk about frustration. Watching this offense, I mean, you had opportunities throughout the course of that game. There was a leadoff, I think, single in the 6th inning. I'm not just going to harp on this, but when you're struggling offensively and Brian Rocchio leads off an inning with a single and Manzardo, Mr. Grand Slam, is batting next, maybe you should have him bunt. Maybe you pinch hit him. I mean, between him and Rhys Hoskins, they're batting, I believe, a combined 126 over the last 100 at-bats. It's terrible. But once in a while, a guy runs into one, right? Hits a home run. In this case, it was a grand slam. But why not bunt that runner over to second base late in the game when you had finally tied things up? And thank goodness for Jose Ramirez. Jose Ramirez gets on base with a single, steals second, steals third, and scores on a sack fly by Chase DeLauder. This is a tough team to watch, and making it even tougher is the fact that the American League is so bad. But you look at this team, and you look at all these young players, and by the way, have we found a center fielder? I'm really excited today. Speedy Petey Halpin had another 2 hits, and he's hitting over 200 now. And that's reason to celebrate right there as well. Because what that means is this. If you can rely on Speedy Petey, and he looks a little bit more comfortable in the field, I'm not making fun of this kid now. I'm being serious. Defensively, he looks the part. If he can hit and start, you know, creeping up, maybe hit 230, not asking a ton, right? What it does is it leaves Stephen Kwan where he's supposed to be in left field, the gold glover. And man, he looks the part. And he's hitting over 400 in the month of July. Good news there. Good news, Jose. Good news that we won a game that Slade Ciccone started, because I'm really worried about him. And if you're wondering about this team and you're wondering about the trade deadline, it's Monday at 6 p.m. But the problem has got to be this. What do you really expect, or what could they really do? Because as bad as this team is at scoring runs, one bat ain't going to help you. So what do you want to do? Do you want to look for another starting pitcher? Everybody else does too. I don't think starting pitching is going to be it. What they need to do is figure out how to minimize the damage from these young guys that haven't had this many starting innings pitched. The Slade Ciccones, the Parker Messicks, the Joey Cantillos. Because what's going to happen is this. And I said this yesterday, and I'm going to disagree with myself now the more that I think of it. Maybe they do need a super pen. Because if you can rely more on the back end of your bullpen, then maybe if you can correct Hunter Gaddis, and he was decent today, then maybe you can start utilizing your bullpen and limit the innings pitched on these young guys' arms. Because the only guys in this pitching rotation that are used to pitching deep into a season are Tanner Bibee and Gavin Williams. And Gavin Williams is still pretty young. Tanner Bibee, well, that's Forrest Gump. It's like a box of chocolates. You never know what you're going to get. So good news today. Guardians win the first one. And the second game of the day-night doubleheader, pregame in about an hour and 15 minutes. And the first pitch at 7:10. We'll hear some more of the highlights a little bit later on, but we want to move on right here. Because these are our topics today. We have great topics today because we've got to sprint through this, all the while sprinkling the infield at the bottom of the hour. We didn't get LeBron James back. Doesn't look like we're getting Francisco Lindor back at the trade deadline. But what about this dude? Anybody want to take a chance on Baker Mayfield next year? Tampa Bay Buccaneers quarterback Baker Mayfield reporting to training camp without a new deal and will play out the final year of his contract before becoming an unrestricted free agent. You want him? Do we want Baker Mayfield back? I don't think so. Let's move on. Team back in camp today. For all intents and purposes, training camp starts tomorrow, but the campers went back today. And this Todd Monken, he's going to run a tougher camp, and we're going to talk about that here in a second. More on LeBron James, too, when we sprinkle the infield, because apparently moving to Philadelphia, let me rephrase this. Playing for the Philadelphia 76ers doesn't mean the King's going to be living in Philadelphia. And I'll tell you more about that in about 15, 20 minutes. This is hysterical. Now, I'm not a big fan of this Dave Portnoy, but because he's pretty much a Michigan guy, and all he does is harp on how good Michigan is and how bad Ohio State is, but occasionally makes sense. And he did make sense about LeBron James, and we're going to play a cut that he made on a podcast, which I think was just hysterical. Let's focus in on the campers reporting today. The first real full squad practice is tomorrow for the Browns. Schedule calls for 11 practices in the first 12 days, one day off per the collective bargaining agreement, and no days off for veterans. Now, if Kenny Rota makes fun of Coach Lukin's voice, what's he going to do when he hears this Todd Monken, who loses his voice after every practice? He thinks he can't talk like this. I mean, this guy, what are you going to do? Need to see a nose, throat, and eye specialist in my mind. Because this guy loses his voice. Actually, what he needs to do is get on some turmeric and some throat coat, and his voice will come back. I told that to another DJ one time. A guy got mad at me. But I was just giving him a piece of advice because it works. When you overuse your voice and you abuse your vocal cords, the only way to truly get it back is to treat it a little bit better. You've got to keep that thing lubricated, so to speak. Not necessarily drinking tea. You know, the old wives say, oh, tea and honey. No, no, no. You need special tea, and I know where it is. I know, baby. 80 degrees, and we're coming to you live in the corner of 6th and Market, beautiful downtown Canton, Ohio, in the Tuesday edition of the Kenny and JT Sprint. Kenny, again, with the day off today. He's taking the whole week off. I don't blame him. Week before Pro Football Hall of Fame week. And then the weeks afterwards are always tough because we've got wishes can happen and all that stuff. And everybody knows, you know, there's just all hands on deck and hours of work. We'll tell you more about the wishes can happen and the wish-a-thon and everything else. But again, the good news today is the fact that the Guardians win the first game of the doubleheader. Only day game in baseball today. So if you're looking and you're playing on your phone, Guardians a winner 6-5 and the game went over. We'll get our first break in right here, and we'll start taking phone calls as well at 330-450-1480. So it is the trade deadline weekend on Monday. It's the trade deadline at 6 o'clock. What do you think the Guardians should do? Do you really think that they should go out and find another right fielder, a big stick? I don't know that that exists. You want a starting pitcher? Everybody else does too. I say maybe you focus on the bullpen, maybe another arm. Because if you get a right fielder, I just believe Stephen Vogt's going to rotate him anyway. 330-450-1480. Welcome to the Tuesday show.
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19: From News Talk 1480 WHBC, Canton has a new set of zoning regulations that address data centers, but it wasn't easy getting there. 50 city residents attended a public hearing that preceded the regular council meeting. All those able to speak in the hour and a half hearing were against data centers.
2: When it came time to vote, council members approved the zoning changes 8-3. Regulations include setbacks, sound studies, and specified hours for running loud equipment like backup generators. No fighting this proposed data center. Japanese investment company SB Energy building a massive power plant and data center on federal government property in Ohio, the former Pike County plant at the southern end of the state that Ginny Casola from Fox Business tells us about.
5: NVIDIA is now working with ChatGPT creator OpenAI to create a data center on federal land about 50 miles south of Columbus. The site is the former location of a uranium enrichment plant. The Wall Street Journal says NVIDIA's strong credit rating is expected to help raise $250 billion.
2: AAA average price for gasoline in the Camp Maslin Metro this morning, 384. AccuWeather says tonight, partly cloudy, the low 60s. Tomorrow, more clouds than sun, less humid, the upper 70s. Jim Michaels, WHBC News.
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23: What up, Skip? I hope you like that song. That's my buddy Eric Brook, who, by the way, has ignored my phone call.

know that Eric Brook is the leader of In the Heartland, Michael Stanley tribute band. If you were a fan of the Michael Stanley band, and let's face it, a lot of people in Northeast Ohio have been and always will be fans of the Michael Stanley band, MSB. Oh, that's nice, Brian. So many of these albums growing up, I can't even remember what they all were. I remember Stage Pass, Cabin Fever, I remember. And the Heartland might have been too. Ooh, Rosewood Bitters? Nice. And the Rosewood Bitters. Miss this dude, man. So get this, people. 100th anniversary celebration of the Palace Theater goes on between November 20th and the 22nd. Another good one, Brian. So Eric Brook, the leader of In the Heartland, is a tribute band of the late, great Michael Stanley Band with members of the original band in it. And they'll be performing at the Palace Theater. We've got your chance to win tickets. I'm going to give these tickets away right now for a pair of tickets. I'm looking for caller number 5-330-450-1480. Tickets don't go on sale till the 31st. Your chance to win them for free. We like to call it be in front of the box office. Get them before they go on sale. That whole weekend's going to be outstanding. November 20th through the 22nd, they've got all kinds of stuff, including Broadway star Kristen Chenoweth, In the Heartland, the music of the Michael Stanley Band, one-of-a-kind recreation of the theater's historic opening night. And we're giving you a chance to see this In the Heartland, Friday, November 20th, Palace Theater, beautiful downtown Canton. Can't find a better theater. See it underneath the stars. Anybody that's ever been to the Palace knows what I'm talking about. When you look up, man, is anything better than the Palace? I mean, honestly, you see the clouds, you see the stars. And then, of course, the Michael Stanley Band. Should be a lot of fun. In the Heartland featuring our good friend Eric Brook, who has every time we've asked him to do us a favor, he's done it. Whether it's a new theme song for the Guardians, the Browns, Cavaliers, he's done them all in the spirit of the Michael Stanley Band. And nothing spells Michael Stanley Band like In the Heartland. So, Brian's answering the phones right now, and we're looking for caller number 5 at 330-450-1480 to win those tickets. And we'll let everyone know who the winner was here in just a few minutes. Also want to point out that our annual Wishathon is right around the corner, and it'll happen August 13th and 14th, all to benefit Wishes Can Happen. And the good thing is this, we've been doing this for years. We all know about it because unless you've been living under a rock, you've heard us talk about what a great big honor it is for us to be able to raise money for these families with children facing life-threatening illnesses. And you can make donations right now. You can get ahead.

0: Oddly, as some. Is there a favorite song that comes to mind when you think about MSB?
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0: Listen, next time somebody asks you that, just say, strike it up, and you'll be good strike to go.
1: There you go.
0: Hey, Bob, enjoy the show. It's going down Friday, November 20th. You want a pair of tickets, and we'll have more to give away later on this week. All right, pal?
1: Sounds great. I appreciate it.
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9: Here's your AccuWeather forecast. Tonight will bring partly cloudy skies with a low temperature of 62. Tomorrow, expect breezy conditions with lower humidity levels and variable cloudiness reaching a high of 77. By tomorrow night, the skies will clear up with a low of 57. As we head into Thursday, anticipate mostly sunny and pleasant weather with a high temperature of 80. Thursday night will feature a crystal clear sky and a low of 58. With the AccuWeather forecast, I'm meteorologist Jason Caterina for News Talk 1480 WHBC.
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10: All right, so Major League Baseball trade deadline is Monday, 6 p.m. Between now and then, some of the biggest names in the game likely will be moved. Some teams building up for the playoff push. Others, of course, clearing payroll. Yada, yada, yada. Obviously, the big name out there is Tarek Skubal. And if you listen to the Guardians game earlier this afternoon, you heard Tom Hamilton talk about other teams in the American League that would like to see him just stay put with the Tigers because they don't believe they're going to go anywhere. But if Tarek Skubal does go somewhere, it could be the Braves, Dodgers, or Brewers. Now, who's linked to the Guardians? Yeah, not a ton of names. We'll throw them out there in case one of them hits on Monday. Luis Arraez, second baseman of the Giants. We don't need a second baseman, but as I said last week, occasionally Duke can play other positions in the infield, including first base. Linked to the Rangers, the Rays, the Yankees, and the Guardians. Clay Holmes is a starting pitcher of the Mets. They stink, but he's linked to the Cubs, the Braves, and the Guardians. Tyler Ward is an outfielder of the Orioles, but he mainly plays left field, hitting about 250. I think 251 to be exact, with seven home runs. Connected to the Phillies, the Mariners, and of course the Guardians. I don't want that guy. Jake McCarthy, outfielder of the Rockies. He's linked to the Phillies, Guardians, and Rangers as well. Again, we'll see whether or not the Guardians can make a deal or just stand pat with the youth that they got on this team and see if they can get the job done.

Reviews have been all over the place for the movie, but I'm telling you, if you like the music of Michael Jackson, you've got to see the biopic Michael. They just announced the streaming date of the movie. Michael will begin streaming on Stars August 10th.

0: of it, but it's going to be a 25-year anniversary of 9/11 about a month and a half from now. John Stewart and Pete Davidson teaming up with Live Nation to host NYC Still Rising after 25 years, a 9/11 comedy benefit. One-night event, Madison Square Garden, September 10th. Going to raise money for multiple charities featuring performances, comedians including Aziz Ansari, Bill Burr, Dave Chappelle, Nikki Glaser, and more. Didn't we have Bill Burr on the show one time? He made fun of us. I'm not a big fan of him. Fifth annual show continues a tradition. Stewart, a staunch advocate for veterans and first responders, and Davidson, who sadly lost his firefighter dad to the tragedy, created to honor the city while supporting those affected by the 9/11 attacks. Ticket pre-sales start tomorrow at 10 a.m., but I don't believe this is going to stream anywhere, so you either see it live. They collect your phones at the door, so you're not going to be able to see anything online. Buckeyes at Ohio State announced a landmark partnership with J.P. Morgan Chase worth approximately $17 million. All 36 men's and women's varsity programs will wear a Chase patch on their jerseys. But the deal is being paid for indirectly through outrageous overdraft fees that fall largely on the shoulders of low-income families. The lowest income clients of Chase Banks are paying the Buckeyes to wear the patch on their jerseys, and that's how they're going to pay for these NIL deals, I have to believe. Eric Brook is calling me right now. He must not listen to the show. Eric Brook, I know you're trying to call me, but you're going to have to call back. I'm on the air, dummy. How about that? And so it starts with LeBron James. Dave Portnoy does not think it would be a good look if LeBron James decides to commute to New York City to Philadelphia. This week, ESPN reporters Dave McMenamin and Shams both implied that James will consider commuting from New York City to Philadelphia after he signed with the Sixers. During a recent segment on Wake Up Barstool, Portnoy crushed him.
1: By the way, he loves your city so much, Philadelphia, that he won't even live in the city. He's living in Manhattan, and you guys are praising this guy and raising this guy. This is the biggest spit in the face to any city I've ever seen. Hey, here I come, Philadelphia. Give me a state day. Recognize me. Bow down to me. Shine my shoes. Kiss my feet. And by the way, your city is so disgusting. I'm going to go live in Manhattan.
0: I got to tell you, if this dude wasn't a Michigan guy, I might like Portnoy. Starting to lean that way again. I'm leaning away from LeBron. The love fest with LeBron James is over again. Won't be there until after this season when this fails in Philadelphia because there aren't enough basketballs to go around. And I believe, I don't care how stacked their starting five is, I don't think they've got a bench good enough to win the East or take down the reigning champion, New York Knickerbockers. Mark my words. July 28th, 2026. I said it first, Brian. Think the Browns are bad? It ain't this bad. During an appearance on Lil Wayne's The Joint Venture Show, Plaxico Burress discussed his 20-month prison sentence following his 2008 conviction for illegal gun possession and compared being in jail to playing with the New York Jets. Burress played one season for the Jets in 2011, his final productive season as a pro before he retired in 2013, and 16 starts for the team. He had 45 catches, 612 yards, and 8 TDs. He said, and I quote, playing for the New York Jets felt like waking up in prison every day, feeling like a loser. Makes you feel better if you're a Browns fan. Makes me feel better. It took the entire Detroit Tigers ground crew and Baltimore Orioles outfielder Leody Taveras to capture a squirrel on the field.

0: game that was played yesterday, home plate umpire was hyping up the crowd, and the play-by-play announcer said this.
1: The chase for the squirrel is on, and the squirrel is in the corner, and the squirrel is still eluding an entire horde of grounds crew members, and the squirrel's free once again. Hemmed in? No, I won't be hemmed in. I have freedom on my mind. Trying to go between the legs, and eventually he gets away again.
0: Listen to the crowd.
1: And hops through the towel.
2: Towel.
1: And hops through another towel.
2: Towel.
1: The force field is activated. Towels can't stop it.
2: Towel. Or maybe they
3: foul.
0: Tigers go on to lose the game to the Orioles, but that was hysterical. Jason Bennett, the play-by-play guy, giving a Hall of Fame caliber call of the action. That was really good. Sounded like a Browns game. Touchdown! People say foul and towel. Guardians win game one in Cincinnati, Kentucky today. Final score is 6-5, Guardians. Good guys. Kyle Manzardo with a grand salami in the first inning. Oh, it's Eric Brook. He just called me. I hung up on him. Maybe he'll call back. Game two tonight, first pitch, 7:10. Keep it right here, News Talk 1480 WHBC. Today is Tuesday, July 28, 2026. Today in sports and pop culture history. Going to take you back 42 years ago today. It's 1984. Summer Olympics opening ceremonies in L.A. 15 countries participated. Obviously, the Soviet Union didn't because they were responding to us not going to their Olympics the time before that.
4: Screw them.
0: Hey. 32 years ago today, it's 1994. Kenny Rogers. Kenny Rogers of the Rangers pitched the 14th perfect game in Major League Baseball history.
5: What, did you go down to the Kenny Rogers and complain?
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7: You know, I don't think that Kenny Rogers has any idea what's going on down there.
0: I gotta have that chicken!
8: I'm Walker, and I'm Texas Ranger.
0: 24 years ago today, it's 2002. There was no winner in the 89th Tour de France as Lance Armstrong was disqualified. I guess that was it. We stopped covering it after then.
9: Steroids.
0: Jeez, poor guy. Did you ever have one of those bracelets? Live Strong? Oh, man, I had them until they fell off. Brings us to celebrity birthdays today. I believe she's the only living cast member of the originals that's still with us. 79 years old today from All in the Family. Sally Struthers is 79.
10: Oh, Daddy, anything about sex upsets you because you're narrow-minded and puritanical.
11: I watched that.
10: And what's more, you're just plain stupid.
11: Do you hear the way you're talking to your father?
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13: Would it make you feel any better, little girl, if they was pushed out of windows?
0: Windows. Love All in the Family. They never get away with a show like that today. Whatever happened to Aunt Becky? We used to have Aunt Becky on this show all the time. But she was in the Gray Bar Hotel. Lori Loughlin, Full House, and 90210 star, is 62 today.
14: Lori Loughlin is headed to prison.
15: We're here today to announce charges in the largest college admissions scam ever prosecuted by the Department of Justice.
16: I have to be honest. We may have embellished, lied a bit on our application.
0: I call her Loughlin. Is it Loughlin? So let's just call her Aunt Becky. We used to have Aunt Becky on this show all the time. What did she do? Cheated and lied? And got her kid into USC or something? But there's no residuals for being on Full House? You couldn't afford it? How about this? Elizabeth Berkley. She was on Saved by the Bell in that terrible movie Showgirls. Elizabeth Berkley is 54 today.
17: Girls!
18: Right.
17: This is Nomi.
18: Nice dress.
19: Thanks. It's a Versace.
17: It's Versace.
0: Versace?
20: Pills. You mean you really are taking drugs?
19: I need them.
20: Jesse, give me those.
19: I need them, Zach. I have to sing.
20: Jesse,
0: gosh.
20: You can't sing tonight.
19: You're
0: Oh, stop it. Oh, my gosh. That show was terrible. Oh, my goodness. He's the head of UFC. Had a big fight at the White House a couple weeks ago. Dana White is 57 today.
2: You don't think there's a chance the president says, that was good, let's do it again next year?
3: I can't afford it. There's no way we can do this again. I'll never do the Sphere again, and we'll never do this again.
0: So there's your celebrity birthdays today. If today's your birthday, that's who you share it with. That's how we sprinkle the infield. Quick break in right now. I better call Eric Brooke and apologize for hanging up on him, and maybe we have him join us next.
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21: From News Talk 1480 WHBC, make it a two-season project on the I-277 Route 224 bridge over I-77. And since it started this spring, contractor not really at the halfway point just yet. MoDOT's Justin Chesnick says traffic backups haven't been an issue, even though they're down to one lane in each direction there.
22: Not a lot of impacts with the job, just some lane restrictions and nightly closures. But it is going to be a longer project just because of the size of the bridge and redoing those bridge decks that are out there.
21: Traffic to be moved to the new inside part of the bridge in October or November. Reminder, the Pro Football Hall of Fame Enshrinement Community Parade is this Saturday, and there are closures there like Market Avenue from 11th Street North to 4th Street South. The side streets, a portion of Walnut Avenue, close 9:30 to 1. The parade starts at 10:30. Blood situation right now. The American Red Cross calling it a national crisis. Just a day's supply of type O blood or less. There's a blood drive tomorrow, the Stark Library Main Branch, 1 to 6. AccuWeather says tonight partly cloudy, the low 60s. Tomorrow more clouds than sun, less humid, the upper 70s. Jim Michaels, WHBC News.
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10: Larry Fitzgerald rode to the Pro Football Hall of Fame started as a first-round pick, third overall in 2004 by the Cardinals. Fitzgerald played all 17 years in Arizona, catching 1,432 passes for 1,7492 yards and 121 touchdowns. He was a three-time All-Pro selection, 11-time Pro Bowler, and named to the NFL's All-Decade team for the 2010s. He's also a member of the NFL's 100th anniversary all-time team. Fitzgerald won the Walter Payton NFL Man of the Year Award in 2016, and now he's being inducted into the Pro Football Hall of Fame as part of the class of 2026. 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
4: Here's your AccuWeather forecast. Tonight will bring partly cloudy skies with a low temperature of 62. Tomorrow, expect breezy conditions with lower humidity levels and variable cloudiness reaching a high of 77. By tomorrow night, the skies will clear up with a low of 57. As we head into Thursday, anticipate mostly sunny and pleasant weather with a high temperature of 80. Thursday night will feature a crystal clear sky and a low of 58. With the AccuWeather forecast, I'm meteorologist Jason Katarina for News Talk 1480 WHBC.
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0: Final half hour of the Kenny and JT Show on this Tuesday. Why? Because the Guardians in a day-night doubleheader. And at the bottom of the hour, we'll get you set for the next game. They won the first game this afternoon. It started at about 20 till 2, ended about an hour ago or so. And the Guardians beat the Reds in Kentucky 6-5. Good news also for the North Coast. If you're a Denzel Ward fan, Ian Rappaport reporting earlier, and Shefty apparently as well on X, a new deal for Denzel. Pro Bowl cornerback Denzel Ward and the Browns have agreed to a two-year, $62.2 million extension, makes him the highest-paid defensive back in NFL history for the second time in his career. The deal includes $52.3 million guaranteed. Wow. Hope he stays healthy. And hopefully the Browns... compete this year? Is that an easy way to say it? I mean, I don't know what else to say about that. I mean, you're paying a defensive back that kind of money, and you've got all these openings at wide receiver. You don't know who your quarterback is. We just read you a story that Baker Mayfield will be an unrestricted free agent, and you take a cornerback and give him $52.3 million guaranteed and a $62 million extension. Hope it works out. I'm not salty. I love a former Buckeye. I wish we were just playing him on a better team. Or maybe they can be a better team. But for that matter, he played on a really good team when he was at the Ohio State University. And they ran an article today. And what they did at 11 Warriors is run down the greatest players and how many players have played in each county. Since we're in Stark County, it was easy to look it up. And it said Stark County hosted over 130 players that played for the Scarlet and Gray. Best players, Mike Doss and Chris Spielman. Stark County is home to not one, but two Buckeyes, three-time All-Americans for the Buckeyes, Mike Doss, Chris Spielman. Doss stunned Ohio State fans with the two-time All-American announced that he was coming back to play his senior year. Surefire first-round NFL draft pick stated he was coming back to Columbus to play his final season with the Buckeyes and to win a national championship, which he did. Doss lived up to the promises. 2002 captain, led his team over the Miami Hurricanes, give the program its first undefeated national title since 1968. Ohio State's all-time leader in total tackles at 331, solo tackles at 228, defensive backs. Doss finished his collegiate career as a three-time All-American, All-Big Ten honoree, and was the Big Ten's Defensive Player of the Year in 2002. The Indianapolis Colts selected Doss in the 2003 NFL draft, played 6 years in the NFL with the Colts, Vikings, and Bengals. Camp McKinley graduate is also a member of the College Football Hall of Fame. Spielman, on the other end, grew up down the street from me, came to Columbus after some encouragement from his dad. Incredibly high expectations as he made the cover of Wheaties as a senior at Massillon Washington High School. Not only met those expectations, but he surpassed them. As a senior, he wins the Lombardi Award, was the team's captain on defense, and MVP. The Detroit Lions selected Spielman in the 88 NFL draft. He was named to the All-Rookie team, was a four-time Pro Bowl player, and is a member of the Detroit Lions all-time team. After 13 seasons of playing in the NFL, Spielman began a career in broadcasting on radio, 97.1 The Fan, and TV, Fox Sports. Today, he works with the Detroit Lions in the front office. Other notable Buckeyes among the 130 players from Stark County, Gary N. Connolly, we've had him on this program, Jim Davidson, Jack Duggar, Ted Provost, Don Scott, Devin Smith, we've had him on this show. He's also coaching at Ohio State. Bob Vogel. Stark County Buckeyes listed Alliance, Canton, East Sparta, Louisville, Maslin, Minerva, Navarre, North Canton, and Uniontown as their hometowns. So good news there. Now we're also looking at this too. Currently, the counties from Ohio with the most active players on the football team are Franklin County with 10, Cuyahoga with 6, Delaware with 4, Hamilton with 4, Hancock County 3, Summit County 3, Tuscarawas County 3. And since we're talking about Summit County, that includes Denzel Ward. Other notable players from Summit County, Antoine Winfield, Paris Campbell, Jason Simmons, Ed Taggart, Mike Vrabel, of course, Denzel Ward and Beanie Wells. Offensive lineman Sam Greer, linebacker Eli Lee, tight end Mason Williams are current Buckeyes from Summit County. That would include Akron, Barberton, Bath, Clinton, Cuyahoga Falls, Fairlawn, Hudson, Macedonia, Mogador, Naughton, Richfield, Stowe, Twinsburg, hometowns of the 95 Buckeyes from Summit County. So that's really interesting. And again, that article is up at 11warriors.com. So good news for Denzel Ward. Hopefully better news for the Cleveland Browns as they look to get better, find a quarterback maybe. It was interesting when I was reading this story today. We had talked about Baker Mayfield earlier and even last week. I had thought they had worked out a deal in Tampa Bay. And you heard the stories today. Vita Vea, the defensive tackle, is now asking to be traded. When you've got time left on your contract and you still try to negotiate your way out, it's just like giving them the ability to just say, okay, you know what? Why did we even give you this contract? Do you want this contract at all? Why'd you sign it? Why don't you just live out your responsibility to that contract and then figure out what you want to do afterwards? I don't understand this. And I don't get why these players are able and eligible to dictate their way out of a contract when they signed it. What'd they sign it for? I don't think Denzel Ward would sign a $62 million extension and then ask to be traded the way Myles Garrett kind of did, although that was kind of in reverse. Myles Garrett asked to be traded. The Browns countered with a huge contract. Then all of a sudden, up and trade him anyway. They made him an offer that was too good to refuse. The Rams apparently just wouldn't stop calling the Browns. Wore them down, so to speak. It was inevitable. In my mind, I would have traded Myles Garrett last year. Maybe you would have got as much as you ended up with this year. Maybe not. You'll never know. But we do know this. Jared Verse is a heck of a ball player, two-time Pro Bowler, and should make this team better. I'm not saying he's going to be the next Myles Garrett, but you could have done a lot worse. Because what I like to trade for is player for player. I don't like trading someone away for somebody you can't plug and play. I don't care what the sport is, whether it's basketball, baseball, football, hockey, I don't care. If you're going to make a deal for somebody, hopefully you can get that person in the lineup. Let's get a phone call in. Let's go to Scott in Maslin talking Guardians baseball. What's up, Scott?
12: Well, JT, I don't think they bunted Manzardo because I don't think they wanted to him to hurt himself.
0: Well, that could happen too, but what I would have done, I would have pinch hit him. I mean, if we know anything about Stephen Vogt, it's the fact that he loves to pinch hit someone. And in a situation like that, and you're struggling to score runs, one of the best bunters on that team is your starting catcher or backup catcher, whichever way you want to look at it. But maybe you put in Austin Hedges there.
12: No, I agree with that, but yeah. Manzardo's like the least athletic.
0: Oh, yeah, I would have pinch hit him. I would not have let him, and he hits into a double play.
12: Right. Another thing I wanted to tell you, JT.
0: What's that?
12: Last week or the week before, I heard one of the dumbest, stupidest things I've ever heard from a from a commentator, and he happened to be on the Guardians broadcast.
0: Oh, it didn't come from

0: ready? That's good news, Scott. Thanks. What was it, though, honestly?
1: Is it Chris Jimenez or Jimenez?
0: Jimenez. He was a catcher, correct?
1: Right.
0: Yeah.
1: Okay. He does some games sometimes?
0: Yes.
1: Now, when he said this, I almost fell out of my chair.
0: Oh, boy.
1: He didn't make a direct comparison, but he did use the guy's name. You know Gabriel Arias? You know, sometimes
0: yeah.
1: I think he's like Mike Trout.
0: He's comparing Arias to Trout?
1: I don't know 100%, well, but he was like saying he had certain characteristics. That guy's the big...
0: Wait a minute.
1: Uninterested.
0: Wait a minute, Scott. Maybe he was talking about injuries, because we know Arias gets hurt quite a bit, and you know Trout's always getting banged up.
1: No, I don't think he meant that.
0: Oh, boy.
1: I mean, that's the dumbest thing I've ever seen.
0: Man.
1: You know, that guy's been in the major leagues. I mean,
0: right.
1: Come on, Mike Trout?
0: Yeah. You know, this rotating announcers on the TV broadcast, I'm not a big fan of. I'll keep my opinions to myself. I talk to a lot of these guys. I mean, I'm a fan of Rick Manning. And, you know, Matt Underwood's got a special place for Kenny and I because we all three went to college together. Matt's a little bit younger, but I believe Kenny knew him and was – Matt was in college when Kenny was there. He followed after I had already left.
1: So are the Guardians doing this or MLB?
0: That's a great question.
1: Rotating.
0: I have a feeling it's MLB, and I don't know for a fact because of the fact that when the TV contracts went over to basically MLB.com, I guess they're in charge of it. I don't know what else to tell you.
1: Well, maybe they don't want to pay Manning, and they can get these other clowns in there.
0: I don't get it. I mean, do you think there would be that big of a difference in whoever they're paying to do the same work?
1: Well, Manning's got a lot of... He's got a lot of knowledge. He's been with them for a long time.
0: Yeah.
1: He's probably got some, you know, he probably makes a good amount, but Ben Broussard,
0: yeah.
1: I don't know.
0: It's hard to tell. Did you watch the game over the weekend? I believe it was Sunday, and it was a day game, and I went to go find it on Guardians TV, and it wasn't. It was on Peacock, but I also found it on Amazon Prime. And Brian Anderson... Rick Manning, and I don't know who the play-by-play guy was, but it was outstanding, I thought.
1: Huh. Yeah, Brian Anderson's not too bad, but I wonder why.
0: Yeah,
1: I like Manning.
0: Well, Anderson is the color guy in Tampa, and we all recall when he was a former Indian. So we've had him on the show quite a bit. But I think what they did was they took two of the color guys, two of the analysts, and then teamed them with whoever their play-by-play guy was. I thought it was really good.
1: Okay, one other thing. I see, I don't know if this would help the Guardians or not. I see Lance McCullers just got released. And at one time he was a decent pitcher. I don't know if they can do anything with him. Mm-hmm. But they got nothing at AAA.
0: As pitchers, you mean?
1: Pitching. They got Logan Allen, and that's about...
0: Well, I think you're going to have to bring up Logan Allen. And the reason I'm saying that is because I'm not sold on Slade Ciccone. That outing today in a 4-run lead. Now, I know you had a lot of outs left in a game like that. And the Guardians offensively are challenged. I knew they weren't going to be able to hold on to a 4-run lead. But do you believe in Ciccone? I mean, these guys are getting into some really, really lengthy innings now. And they're uncharted territory. Slade Ciccone, I was surprised, was still throwing 97, you know, towards the end of this outing, but you knew he was going to give it up.
1: Well, I don't know if Logan Allen, I mean, they've given that guy so many times up and down and up and down, but I just thought maybe Lance McCullers might be worth
0: all right.
1: A flyer.
0: So let me turn it on you then and ask you the question. If you're going to add to this team at the trade deadline, do you get starting pitching, bullpen help, or do you try to get a stick? Because when I look at the lineup, I don't think a stick matters because they're so bad offensively anyway. I don't know that you can bring anybody short of Babe Ruth that's going to make a huge difference.
1: Yeah. they're in trouble.
0: Do you go starter?
1: I don't know. I can barely watch these guys bat.
0: Boy, I get it.
1: Reese Hoskins is...
0: Oh, man.
1: I'd rather have Carlos Santana. Dude. At least he can play first base.
0: I pulled this up today, and I don't have the note in front of me. And I don't know. I haven't fact-checked it, but it looked like it was true. That they were like 10 for 103 in their last 100 or so at-bats between the two of them. Manzardo and Reese Hoskins batting 126. It was like 10 for 103. No, 18 wow. for like 103.
1: You better clean your spikes, JT.
0: I don't think I have any hits left in me. Thanks, Scotty.
1: All right.
0: Appreciate it. Yeah, I mean, you look at this team, and he's right. I mean, I feel the exact same way. It is a level of frustration, but you're still there. I mean, it's kind of like when you consider what went down with LeBron James, it's either at least good to be in the conversation if you still wanted him. And let's face it, a lot of people didn't. And I get that, and I respect that as well. But when you consider the Guardians, it's good to be in the conversation two games above 500 now and still within striking distance. And if you make the postseason, and if you could get really good starting pitcher from pitching from Tanner Bibee, maybe you have a chance. But the weird thing is this. A team that struggles to score runs and normally is great at limiting runs to the opposing team ends up winning a game that was a combined 11 runs scored. How in the world do you justify that? I mean, obviously, like I say, I'm not sold on Slade Ciccone. I expected this game, though, to go under. And if it didn't go under the 8.5 runs, it would have been due to the fact that the Reds would have outscored the Guardians by a final score of, I don't know, 8-2 or something. Because we can't score it. The wildest thing would be that you would blow a 4-run lead, be down a run 5-4, tie it up at 5-5, and then win it 6-5. That really doesn't make any sense. But then again, it's a really long season, and I understand that. And I also understand that not every game is a must-win situation. But when you're in striking distance, and let's face it, when you're this young like the Guardians are, starting all these rookies, there's got to be a level of you're a little bit fragile. And you get into these losing streaks, and it's not like last year. I mean, think about last year. In June, right around the All-Star break, that team was on a 10-game losing skid. Turn things around in the second half, if you want to call it that, and end up winning the division. Now, if you consider what the Tigers have been doing, and they're not that good, there's a lot of teams that are looking to add Tarek Skubal. But we don't know what the cost would be. I think the Tigers would like to move him because if he's an unrestricted free agent at the end of the year, and I believe he is, you got to get something rather than nothing. And you've got to figure out that, hey, we're not going anywhere. If you're Detroit, do you really want to take a chance? Maybe they do. Hey, we're still within striking range because we play in the American League. And if we can just get into the postseason, we throw Skubal at somebody. And if we get through the wild card round, we can start them two or three times maybe in a series. Crazier things have happened. And I think if you're one of these teams that are not named the LA Dodgers, what if he goes to the Brewers? What if he goes to Tampa Bay? If Tarek Skubal joins one of these good teams like that, I don't think it's a slam dunk that the Dodgers win at all. I don't care what their payroll is. I hold in my hand now tonight's starting lineup for game two of your Cleveland Guardians. Oh, they're playing in Greece? What is this, the World Baseball Classic? Brian, are you kidding me? Where'd that come from?
2: I don't know. Greek and Guardians are both filed under G. So.
0: Batting leadoff in left field, Costa Koufos. Oh, no, that would be in the Greek league. Leadoff batter in left field, Stephen Kwan. Good news there. Batting second, your DH today. By the way, left hand still a little bit sore, according to Tom Hamilton. Jose Ramirez. Batting third in right field, Chase DeLauder. Batting fourth, Scott from Maslin's main man, Reese Hoskins at first base. Batting fifth, Brian Rocchio at short. Batting sixth, Travis Bazzana at second base. He was your cleanup hitter in the first game. See, this is what I don't understand. Batting seventh, Scotty's other main guy, Gabriel Arias at third base. Batting eighth, Your MVP of this team, Austin Hedges, is your catcher. Batting ninth, center fielder, Petey Halpin, and I think we found a center fielder. Gavin Williams on the bump in a late game for the Guardians.
3: Yasu!
0: Thank you, Dina. By the way, I've still got some sweets left over from the Greek Fest there in my refrigerator. I don't know how long they're good for. That was a great time, man. I had a blast. Last weekend, broadcasting live at the 49th annual Grecian Festival at Holy Trinity Greek Orthodox Church. It's that time of year. There's always something going on. I mean, there were so many things going on this past weekend as we continue to get closer and closer to pro football's greatest weekend. And by the way, you've heard us talk about this. I'll be working at the game. So if you go to the Hall of Fame game this year, I've been named the sideline in-stadium reporter, announcer. And what that means is, you've been to these games and you see these guys on the field and they're, you know, the hype guy. That's me. That's this guy. So what we're going to do is, on tomorrow's show, the producer of this, get this, this is amazing. So I'm recommended by the Pro Football Hall of Fame, and shout out to Rich DeRozier, to do this. And so I get this phone call, and the producer is a guy named Frank Sapovitz. And this dude has been a producer. He's written books. He's done all kinds of things, including work with the NHL and the NFL. Produced halftime shows in the NFL. He produced the Prince halftime show in Super Bowl 22, or 41, I'm sorry. But he also did Super Bowl 22. He also did when the Saints came back after Katrina, and I can't wait to ask him about this. When the Saints reopened the Superdome, there was apparently a concert, and I think it was the Goo Goo Dolls, out front of the Superdome that drew about 25,000. But inside the Superdome, before the game started, they had Green Day and U2 perform. And I mean to tell you, it was electric. And I guess at that point in time, what was it, 2005 Katrina? And you go back and you look at some of these videos, man, it's amazing. And the job that this man has done in providing all this entertainment and doing all these shows, I was really taken back. It was funny, too, because when I get the phone call to interview him, he wants to hear, you know, he wants to find out about me. And he says, tell me a little bit about yourself. I'm like, oh, no. You got to tell me about the Prince halftime show. I want to know all about it. He goes, that's exactly what I'm looking for. Need a hype guy. That's me. I mean, it was a squirrel moment. This dude wants to find out about me. And it's like foregone conclusion. Whether you want to hire me or not, I really don't care. I want to find out about Prince.
2: So if this interview doesn't go well tomorrow, he could find somebody else to replace you. He could change his mind.
0: Too late now.
2: Oh, it's sealed, huh?
0: Yep. All systems are go. We already have the schedule out. We already have our, you know, we got to get there early. I'm going to be there at like 2:30 for rehearsal.
2: So, again, you're going to be on the sideline as a hype person.
0: Well, on the field, you know. You ever been to like a Guardians game and you see them do like the deal or no deal? We'll do some trivia games. We'll do a couple that involve the scoreboard where we'll take like a Carolina Panther fan, and every time you answer a question, the emoji moves down the field. He gets to the end zone, you win a prize.
2: See, when you first described it, I thought you were going to be like a cheerleader.
0: No. It's basically like when you go to a game and you see this like a mod when you go to a Cavs game.
2: Mm-hmm.
0: It's the same thing.
2: Okay.
0: So, I mean, they do it everywhere. And it's you know, I mean, it's going to be a lot of fun. And I haven't been to a Hall of Fame game in years. So, I mean, we've got to do something to make it sound a little bit more interesting, so to speak. Because, you know, when you watch these games anymore, when we were kids, you'd see the starters for maybe, dare I even say, a quarter. I mean, then it was a series. Then it was nothing. Now it's, they don't even dress. I mean, when you consider what's going on with preseason in general, they're down to three games. I don't know if the Hall of Fame game participants play a fourth game or not, but there are only three preseason games now. And the weird thing has got to be this. They're putting more of the focus on these dual practices. And I believe the Browns will have a dual practice with the Buffalo Bills, but when they scrimmage the Bills, anybody who played in that practice won't play in the game. Isn't that weird? But again, when you consider what goes on in the sport, I know they have scrimmages in high school, but in college they don't. Why does the NFL? So while they still do have preseason games, we remind you to get your tickets for the Pro Football Hall of Fame game at ProFootballHOF.com because, you know, the one thing that you can show the NFL is how much we expect this and respect the fact that we get a pro football game in the National Football League in the burg of Canton, Ohio. How many cities in this nation don't have NFL teams? And we get at least two every year. Whether you want to call it a marquee matchup or not, can't always be the Pittsburgh Steelers and the Dallas Cowboys or the Cleveland Browns and whoever. It's the Carolina Panthers, the Arizona Cardinals. Jacoby Brissett just got his deal done. He won't play either. Another former Browns quarterback. Hey, that's going to do it for us today. The sprint has come to an end. Get ready for the second game of the Guardians matchup against the Kentucky Reds. It's coming up in about 40 minutes or so. First pitch at 7:10. We'll get to your pregame here just in a couple of minutes. Guardians win game one, 6-5. Look for the sweep today and maybe closer to winning that Ohio Cup. Big show tomorrow. Join us then. Great job, Brian. The sprint is over. Get me out of here.
3: We've covered a lot of ground, shared a few laughs. That's all the time we have. See you later.

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4: From News Talk 1480 WHBC, Canton has a new set of zoning regulations that address data centers, but it wasn't easy getting there. 50 city residents attended a public hearing that preceded the regular council meeting. All those able to speak in the hour and a half hearing were against data centers. When it came time to vote, council members approved the zoning changes 8-3. Regulations include setbacks, sound studies, and specified hours for running loud equipment like backup generators. No fighting this proposed data center. Japanese investment company SB Energy building a massive power plant and data center on federal government property in Ohio, the former Pike County plant at the southern end of the state that Ginny Casola from Fox Business tells us about.
5: NVIDIA is now working with ChatGPT creator OpenAI to create a data center on federal land about 50 miles south of Columbus. The site is the former location of a uranium enrichment plant. The Wall Street Journal says NVIDIA's strong credit rating is expected to help raise $250 billion.
4: AAA average price for gasoline in the Canton Massillon Metro this morning, 384. AccuWeather says tonight partly cloudy, the low 60s. Tomorrow more clouds than sun, less humid, the upper 70s. Jim Michaels, WHBC News.
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3: Here's your AccuWeather forecast. Tonight will bring partly cloudy skies with a low temperature of 62. Tomorrow, expect breezy conditions with lower humidity levels and variable cloudiness reaching a high of 77. By tomorrow night, the skies will clear up with a low of 57. As we head into Thursday, anticipate mostly sunny and pleasant weather with a high temperature of 80. Thursday night will feature a crystal clear sky and a low of 58. With the AccuWeather forecast, I'm meteorologist Jason Katarina for News Talk 1480 WHBC.
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